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7: 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Let's add in what great Bi TV you've been watching. We've already mentioned Lucifer, and you have to remember Star Trek, particularly the new stuff, has very bi and pan vibes. 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Straczynski, who wrote Babylon 5. It's got the most amazing bi plus representation and some pretty steamy scenes too, but we can't talk about that in daytime. Right now it's time for Madison Beer, Jack Style and John, and Destiny's Child with Survivor. Joy Daytimes, getting John Cock in your day.
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6: That's right. 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We've had Lucifer mentioned, Star Trek, we've had Sense8. We have just had a message in from Anonymous that their favourite Bi Plus character on TV is Gambit from X-Men 97. And you know what? Gambit really does give the Bi Plus vibes, particularly with all of those shorty t-shirts. I mean, come on. It's not all about Rogue. So we're rounding out the hour now. It is 7 minutes to 11, and we're about to hear Min with Damaged on Joy Daytimes here. And, like, it's such an amazing song from a Vietnamese queer singer-songwriter, and so it's going to be a lot of fun. We've had some great songs this hour, and it's time to hear Damaged by Min.

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1: That's right. We are racing towards midday on Australia's most uplifting music mix with John Cock, keeping it spicy on Joy. Your sassy and pointed autistic non-binary late night spicy but adorable in the morning host for Thursday morning, John Cock, is here giving you a taste of me in your daytimes on this Bi Plus Awareness Week. So we want you to message in with your Bi Plus Week wonderments to 0427 569 949. That's 0427 joy 949, and tell us what you've been doing. Let's also add in what great Bi Plus TV you've been watching. We've had some messages in. We've talked about my recent rewatch of Lucifer. We've had a message in about Star Trek, the new stuff, which has Bi Plus and Pan vibes. We've got mention of Sense8. We just had an anonymous message in about Gambit from X-Men 97, who, yes, 10 out of 10, if I was an animated character, would go for. But we've had a message in from Jade. Now, Jade's favourite bi character on TV is Flower from Ghosts. Now, if you don't follow it, Ghosts is a really funny TV show about a bed and breakfast where the owner, she can see ghosts. There's an Australian version as well, a UK version, a US version. Flower is from the US version. And she's a flower child who is also a bank robber, and she's from the 60s. It's just so hilarious. And Jade, I agree. Flower is definitely an adorable choice for favourite Bi Plus character on TV. But now it's time for us to get into the third hour of Joy Days Times. It is just coming up on 11 o'clock, and we're going to be hearing some great tracks, starting off with non-binary Australian Demi Lovato. We've got Medusa and Caleb. We've got Jenny, and we've got Cody Simpson. It is going to be a great hour this Joy Daytimes. Here we are with Demi Lovato. The time is 11 o'clock.

0: This is Joy.
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3: 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So we'd love to hear from you. We've had some messages in already. We have had someone message in querying about the new Star Trek and how any of those characters are actually bi. And to be honest, it's all of them. They all are. If you've seen the show Lower Decks, Beckett Mariner, she does bad girls, bad boys, bad binars. It's everyone. And we'd love to hear some more stunning music. So we've got coming up What Would You Do, Back to Life, and Sunshine's on Me. But right now, I have a very, very, very special announcement going out to Craig from the Open Table, because I'm aware of your weakness this week. Please put on your 3D headphones now so that you can get the full immersive experience, because it is time for Troy Sivan with She's the Best on Australia's most uplifting music mix with your Thursday taste of John Cock and Kiwi.
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4: That's right. We are dancing in the studio on Australia's most uplifting music mix as we run out the last hour of the morning, keeping it spicy on Joy with John Cock, your sassy and pointed autistic non-binary late night spicy but adorable in the morning host for your Thursday mornings. I am joined in studio by Kiwi the cattle dog, who has decided to take a little nap. You're getting a taste of me in your daytime on Joy. It's Bi Plus Awareness Week this week. We've had a message in from Craig from the Open Table. Hey, John and Kiwi, thanks for playing the latest from my hubby Troy Sivan. Very distracting. Always a pleasure, Craig. And if you like to keep up with the latest on Troy, his music, his movements, his sleep cycles, please follow The Open Table on Instagram. We've got some iconic music for you now with Feel Your Rain from Eli, Love Sensation from Madonna and Kylie. Ah, the icons. And Throw Your Weight on Me by Ben Hazelwood. So it is all queer or queer icons here in this set. We've got on Australia's most uplifting music mix right now on Joy, getting John Cock and Kiwi in your day.
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2: Ici Jean de Joy Daytime, la sélection musicale la plus enthousiasmante d'Australie. Because for Bi Plus Awareness Week, we should be bilingual too. Keeping it spicy on Joy with John Cock, your sassy and pointed autistic non-binary late night spicy but adorable in the morning host for your Thursday morning. You're getting a taste of me and your daytime on Joy. It's Bi Plus Awareness Week this week. There's still time to get a few more messages in. Who's your favourite Bi Plus character on TV? We've just had a message in from Kane saying John Barrowman has been repping the Bi Plus energy and everything he's been in for years. And you're not wrong, Kane. Captain Jack was iconic, as well as Malcolm Merlin from Arrow. Totally agree with you there, Kane. But right now, it is time for Kungs and Theophilus London, Slater and Isaiah. This is John Cock and Kiwi the Cattle Dog, who is currently asleep under the desk. Whether it's a good day or it's a bit rough, we're uplifting you on Joy 94.9.
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0: We are barreling towards 12 on Australia's most uplifting music mix, and we have only got one more song left. Keeping it spicy on Joy with John Cock, your sassy and pointed autistic non-binary late night spicy but adorable in the morning host for your Thursday mornings. You're getting a taste of me in your daytime on Joy. It is Bi Plus Awareness Week this week. Kiwi the Cattle Dog and I will be handing off the reins to the afternoon crew in a few minutes, but before we do, I just want to give a shout out to all my friends in Melbourne Rubber. It's been a rough day today. We lost a bike on John Cheshire, who I have loved ever since getting to know him as one of my fellow Heathers in the Melbourne Rubber competition in 2017. So if you or anyone you know needs support, go to joy.org.au/support. Right now, it's time for the last song of the morning, but Joy Daytime will continue after the news. It is time for Filthy Gorgeous from the Scissor Sisters. Jake Shears is one of my favourite people on the planet. I actually got to boogie with him one Mardi Gras. I'll tell you that story another time. John Cock and Kiwi signing off for another week. Keep it classy, keep it sassy. Australia's most uplifting music mix on Joy 94.9 with John Cock.
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2: 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And we're the hosts of Joy 94.9's The Sound of Now.
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The Joy Community. 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

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What if I can't be loved? What if I'm not enough? Kicking myself when I get down. What if I can't get up? What if I'm always stuck? And who can I ever trust?

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1: G'day, David Moyle from Bent Notes, Joy's Jazz Show. My special guest this Sunday night will be Andrea Keller, the head of jazz and improvisation at the Melbourne Conservatorium of Music at Melbourne University. Andrew will be chatting about masters and apprentices in jazz education. I'll also have a feast of new and much-loved jazz too. Bent Notes, Sunday night from 7 here on Joy 94.9. 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

0: Coming up on Joy Drive after the 4 o'clock news, two siblings. There's two babies. They're due 6 weeks apart, and there's only one very important name. Neither wants to back down, and now Mum has weighed in. That's the Drive Dilemma. Coming up after the 4 o'clock news.
1: 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What about a Talking Mate? 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
4: Hello, I'm Melissa Delves. Labor has scrapped a controversial planned $5,000 cap on veterans' allied health payments as crossbenchers push to prevent health entitlements from being limited in the future. After strong criticism and campaigning from advocates, the Veterans Affairs Minister announced today that the government had backed down on the measure, which was originally set to come into effect from July 2027. The proposal attracted widespread condemnation from across Parliament, including from opposition leader Angus Taylor.
5: Keep it simple. Scrap the cap. We have veterans, as I say, in this country. They've put themselves in harm's way, or they're prepared to put themselves in harm's way. I've got two magnificent veterans next to me here today, and these are people who deserve better. Scrap the cap. Get rid of it. Keep it simple.
4: Thousands of school and university students have walked out of the classroom again today, protesting Pauline Hanson and One Nation's policies, as well as Labor and the Liberals. News 24 spoke with young people on the streets of Melbourne today.
6: It's not really fair for, you know, the people who have lived here for so many years. Majority of the country here are either queer, immigrants, all the minorities. It's not fair.
7: I'm here because I am a foreign student from Indonesia, and I believe that if Pauline gets into power, then I would lose a lot of my rights as, well, an international student.
4: Little penguins in the nation's capital are being added to the national vaccination program against H5 bird flu. Federal Agriculture Minister Julie Collins has announced today the program will begin next week for little penguins at Canberra Zoo and Aquarium. The deadly virus has been detected in every jurisdiction except the ACT. There have been more than 550 bird flu events recorded around Australia, including in mammals. A 178-year-old space mystery has been solved. With the details, Shannon Kirkwood.
8: An international research team involving RMIT University looked at a study published in the 1870s which detailed a very intense magnetic disturbance on the 18th of October 1841. It was said to have interfered with train signals and was the earliest known example of space weather affecting human technology. But researchers found a problem. The railway line referenced did not exist in 1841. Instead, they've concluded the incident most likely took place in 1848 and was not the first of its kind. Researchers say the date is important because it marks the intersection of technological age and space weather.
4: And a sunny day to end the working week in the east tomorrow with a cold front on the way across Tasmania. The Bureau of Meteorology's Jonathan Howe has the rest of the forecast for the east.
9: We can see a very large and dominant high-pressure system centred over southern parts of New South Wales. Clear skies overnight does mean morning fog and frost that will lift to a mostly sunny and mild to warm day across the east and the southeast of the country. For Tasmania, though, with that approaching cold front, it will become windy with showers picking up later in the afternoon and into the evening.
4: Meanwhile, in WA, showers and thunderstorms are on the way tomorrow and into Saturday, while in the north, windy conditions with showers along the coast, but hot conditions on the cards for inland areas with another day of elevated fire danger. And in sport, in AFL, Sydney winger Justin McInerney will make his long-awaited return from injury for the Swans in their preliminary final against Fremantle tomorrow. Key forward Joel Armitage will remain on the sidelines for the match at the SCG, while veteran defender Harry Cunningham remains under an injury claim for the match after hurting his calf during training yesterday.
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0: When we buy a concert ticket, are we paying for the music, or do we also have to accept whatever the artist wants to say from the stage? Well, a huge argument about politics, protest and artistic freedom has engulfed Ed Sheeran's tour after Macklemore was dropped, and now other artists are walking away too. We'll chat about that with Lauren Rosewarne. Good afternoon. I'm Warren Andrew. Welcome to Joy Drive. Also on the show today, Millions of Australians take them every month, but there's new research looking at whether statins could have a role beyond the people we normally associate them with. Could they help some of us stay healthier as we get older? And what does the evidence really tell us? We'll find out about it today on Drive. Plus, sequins, feathers, glamour, and some of the most famous outfits in entertainment history. But what does it take to design clothes that don't just look fabulous, but help create a character? Jo Marshall, our fashion expert, will join us for our weekly fashion chat. Plus, the Drive Dilemma. It's a difficult one today. We've got two siblings. We've got two babies. They're due 6 weeks apart. Both want the same name. Neither wants to back down. And now their mum has weighed in. We'll sort that one out as well. But up next, how many steps have you done today? I'm not looking at mine. If you're nowhere near 10,000, don't give up just yet, because new Australian research suggests how we walk may matter alongside how much we walk. It's not just the distance, and there could be more than one way to get the benefit. We'll find out what that means for the walk to work, around the shops, or even just getting through an ordinary day. It's your Drive show. Love it when you join in the conversation. The text number 0427 569 949.
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0: Miley Cyrus on Joy Drive. It's 4:15. You're with Warren Andrew. Thanks for joining us this afternoon. Coming up, how many steps have you done today? I just looked at mine. It was not as many as I would like. So if you're nowhere near 10,000, like me, don't give up just yet, because some new Australian research has suggested how we walk may matter alongside how much we walk. And there could be more than one way to get the benefit. We're going to find out about it next on Drive.
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1: There's something slightly confronting about checking your phone or watch at the end of the day and discovering you've barely moved. And for years, 10,000 steps has been the number hanging over us. But what if we don't need to think about walking as one target that we either hit or miss? Well, new research has looked at both the number of steps we take and the pace we take them at. And the results could make getting some meaningful movement into our day feel a lot more achievable. Well, Matthew Armati is Associate Professor at Monash University and also the Victorian Heart Institute and joins us. Matthew, welcome to Drive.
2: Thank you very much for having me today, Warren.
1: Let's start with the question so many of us probably want answered. If we don't get anywhere near 10,000 steps a day, can walking still make a meaningful difference to our health?
2: Yes, it absolutely can. So obviously we want to try and take as many steps as we can in a day. The more we do, the healthier we'll be. But what our research has also found was that if you're not able to hit that 7,000 to 10,000 mark, if you're able to mix in some brief bursts of brisk to fast-paced walking here and there throughout the day, those can also have substantive health benefits as well. So picking up the pace where we can potentially give us the same health benefits as we would see if we were able to hit that 10,000 mark consistently.
1: When we talk about picking up the pace, maybe a brisk pace, Matthew, what does that feel like to us? How can we tell that, you know what, we're meeting that minimum pace to get those benefits?
2: Yeah, so one of the easiest ways in the test that we tell people to use is the talk and sing test. If you're walking and you're next to someone and you're able to talk and sing very easily, that's considered a comfortable paced walk. If you're able to sing but not talk, and then that's an example of a brisk, if you're able to talk but not sing, that's an example of a brisk paced walk. And now a fast paced walk is if you're not able to talk without taking a few breaths every few words and you're not able to sing at all.
1: I love that. That's such a simple test to do. I'm not sure that the person next to me would like me singing, but we'll test it out and I'll let you know. Now, the research also found some particularly interesting results around people who were doing fewer than 5,000 steps. What happened when they picked up the pace?
2: Yeah, so people who take 5,000 steps are usually not able to be very active throughout the day, but if they're able to pick up that pace, as I said, in brief bursts, here and there in the morning, here and there in the afternoon, and a little bit in the evening, they also saw similar risk reductions as those people who were able to hit that 7,000 to 10,000 mark, which is a really nice finding, because I think, as you mentioned earlier, it opens up more options and possibilities for someone to hit their health goals and letting them know there's more than one way to do that. It's not a one-size-fits-all approach.
1: Matthew, we want to make sure everyone is included in this, and if someone perhaps can't walk particularly quickly at a fast pace, maybe it's age, maybe it's fitness, maybe it's disability, injury, or simply, you know, where we are in life, can accumulating more slower steps still give us a benefit?
2: Yes, it absolutely can be. And you touched on something really important. When we talk about health and taking daily steps, it's beyond just steps. It's any activity, any movement counts. The more you move, the better you're going to be. Moving some is better than none. Moving more is better than some. It's all about just being active in any way that we can and that we find enjoyable.
1: Do you think, Matthew, this is more about, you know, exercise not having a pass or fail mark, being more about, it's one of the, you know, the messages is just do it?
2: Yes, absolutely. That's absolutely correct. It's not about trying to hit a single number. It's about trying to accumulate the movement we do throughout a day, throughout a week, and just being honestly consistent with it. We don't have to be perfect and hit our goals every day. We just have to have more good days than bad days. And just being aware that, yeah, we're going to have some bad days, but that's going to be okay. Look at it as a marathon and not a sprint, so to say.
1: We're chatting with Associate Professor Matthew Armati from Monash University and the Victorian Heart Institute about some new research looking at how our daily step count and walking pace work together when it comes to our health and our risk of early death. Now, your study followed tens of thousands of middle-aged adults for around 8 years, I understand. How did you work out how many steps they were doing and, importantly, how quickly they were taking them?
2: Yeah, so that's where we're able to use wearable devices. We have them wear devices on their wrist, similar to a smartwatch or an activity tracker. And then from that, we were able to calculate how many steps they're doing, how much they're moving across a day, and then across the week.
1: Matthew, what about those of us who sit at our desks for, you know, most of the day? If we've been sitting behind a desk for hours, can getting up and, you know, putting a bit of pace into a walk make a meaningful difference, even if it's such a short time?
2: Yes, it absolutely can be. And what's really important about for people who spend a lot of time sitting during the day is breaking up those sitting periods. And we call it sedentary breaks. And that can be a good opportunity to mix in that brisk pace walking. So you're minimizing your time spent sitting and you're increasing your time moving as well.
1: What about the type of walking? What if you're, you know, you're doing your shopping, etc.? Can we still get the benefit there?
2: Oh, yes, absolutely. Any type of stepping, any type of movement is better than having none. And if we find opportunities to increase that pace or increase the intensity here and there, that's even better. You're going to get compounding effects.
1: I reckon this is where many of us come unstuck. You know, we get motivated. We do lots for 2 weeks, perhaps, and then life gets in the way. Now, you've emphasized consistency in this study. Why does what we do regularly matter more than the occasional burst of enthusiasm?
2: Yeah, so being consistent with this is how our body or our cardiovascular system will make adaptations. And those adaptations are what's going to lead to improved overall health and lower our risk of diseases and mortality risk as well. It's all about being consistent. And I like to refer back to saying, if you don't use it, you lose it. So if you're not being active consistently, then you're going to lose that functional capacity and ability.
1: So, Matthew, if someone's listening now and they're thinking, you know what, I haven't been active for such a long time, what's a good sort of pace to start without, you know, going straight into it and perhaps, you know, risking your health a little bit?
2: Yeah, well, that's a really important question. And it's important just to start the movement, gradually build your way up. We don't want someone who's been highly inactive or sedentary to go from 0 to 100 miles right away. You want to slowly build yourself up to that across several days and several weeks. And that's really important, as you touched on, because we want to minimize, while we want to improve your health, we also want to minimize the risk of potential injury. So it's always about working within what you're able to accomplish. And that's why it's really important for you to understand is what you're able to do might be different than what the person next to you is doing. It's all about challenging yourself and improving your activity.
1: So if they're way behind us, we'll have to sing a bit louder.
2: Exactly.
1: Matthew, good to chat with you. Thanks for joining us today. Appreciate it.
2: Thank you very much. Have a good one.
1: That was Associate Professor Matthew Armati from Monash University and the Victorian Heart Institute with some encouraging news, I reckon, for those of us who don't always see 10,000 steps on the counter. You're on Joy Drive.
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0: classic George Michael, Careless Whisperer on Joy Drive, 29 minutes past four. 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We can always change names and identifying details, so don't worry about it. Michael and his husband are expecting their first baby through a surrogate. This is what today's is about. And for years, Michael has known exactly what he'd call a son, Thomas. It was his dad's name. Michael lost him when he was just 19 years old. There's just been a rather significant development that Michael needs some help with. Michael's sister is also expecting a baby boy. She's due 6 weeks earlier, and she's just announced her baby's name, Thomas. Okay, this is what Michael wrote to me this week when he sent it in. He says, "Hey, Warren." Okay, got it here. "I'm having a ridiculous argument with my sister over a baby name, except it doesn't feel ridiculous anymore. My husband and I are expecting our first baby through a surrogate. It's a boy, and we're beyond excited. For years, I've said that if ever I had a son, I'd call him Thomas after my dad. My dad died when I was 19. My sister knows this. My whole family knows this. My husband and I have talked about Thomas as our future son's name for years. Well, my sister is pregnant as well. She's having a boy too, and is due about 6 weeks before us. Last weekend, we were having dinner at Mum's, and she announced that she and her husband had finally chosen their baby's name, Thomas. I honestly laughed because I thought she was joking, but she wasn't. I asked her afterwards why she chose Thomas when she knew that was the name my husband and I had already chosen. She got defensive and said something that, to be fair, I can't really argue with. He was my dad too, and she's right. She loved Dad just as much as I did. I don't own his name. She said she and her husband both love Thomas. They want to honour Dad, and there's nothing stopping two cousins having the same first name. But she knew that the part I can't get past. She knew for years that if I ever had a son, that was what I wanted to call him. My husband thinks we should ignore the whole thing and still call our baby Thomas. His attitude is that we've already chosen our son's name and there's no reason to change it, which would mean that within about 6 weeks, Mum could have two grandsons called Thomas. She absolutely hates the idea. She's now begging me to choose something else. She says my sister's baby will be born first. Everyone will already know him as Thomas, and giving our baby the same name 6 weeks later will look like we're trying to make some sort of point. That's really got to me. Why does giving birth 6 weeks earlier mean my sister gets Dad's name? Mum suggested we use Thomas as a middle name instead. My husband says absolutely not. He thinks if I give up the name now, I'll regret it forever. My sister says I'm turning something that should be about remembering Dad into a competition. Maybe I am. But I also can't help thinking she created the competition when she chose a name she knew we'd already picked. We're both about to become parents. This should be one of the happiest times our family has had in years. And instead, we're arguing over Dad's name. So, what do I do? Do we still call our son Thomas and let the family deal with having two of them? Or do I let my sister have the name I've imagined giving my son for years?" That's from Michael. What do you reckon Michael should do? Get in touch.
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0: joydrive@joy.org.au. Lots of people getting in touch on 0427 569 949. This one saying from Michelle, call him Thomas. You've chosen the name, Michael. Your sister knew. Don't change it now. Then Dean in Cheltenham says, sorry, Michael, but your sister is right. He was her dad too. Neither of you owns the name. This one came in from Anonymous. Mum saying whoever gives birth first gets the name is ridiculous. What if the babies were born on the same day? Rock, paper, scissors? Peter in Ballarat says, my brother and I both named our sons after our grandfather. They're cousins with the same name. And somehow civilization has survived. Grant says, no, stick to calling your little boy Thomas. Don't relent. Chris says he should call him something similar, like Tommy. That's not a bad idea, Chris. So get in touch. 0427 569 949. What should Michael do?
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new remix, Bananarama's More Than Physical. Love it on Joy Drive. 16 minutes to 5. Coming up, we're going to talk about fashion with Jai Marshall. But we've got our drive dilemma. We've got two siblings, two baby boys. They're due 6 weeks apart and both want to name their son Thomas after their late father. Michael's sister will have her baby first. Mum says that means Michael should choose another name. Michael says, what does giving birth 6 weeks earlier mean? She

0: it's, why does that mean she gets dad's name? What would you do? And Michael's been saying that we want to name our son Thomas for years. What would you do? 0427 569 949. This one came in saying, play the gay card. This is from Shane in Wodonga. It's so hard being gay, and it's so rare for a gay man to have such a strong relationship with his father. Just let me have this one. Or just add an extra M or something so it's technically not the same name. That's a good idea. Spell it differently. Carlitos in Ballarat says, hello, my darling boy. What a wonderful topic today that took just but a minute and three charties by the pool on a sunny afternoon. Sounds good. Thomas is the name honouring dad. Let it be so without quarantining love and emotions between siblings. Let the formal name be Thomas, is the birth registry, as previously planned, and call him Tommy, a kind of reference with a slight diminutive. Yes, I agree with you. That's a really good one. Or spell it differently. I like that one. This one. Okay. I know, that's just a follow-up one. So get in touch. What do you reckon Michael should do? Michael's been planning to name his son Thomas for years. The sister is giving birth 6 weeks earlier, wants to name her son Thomas as well. What should they do? Get in touch. 0427 569 949. We'll talk fashion. That's coming up next.
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4: 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Yeah.

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1: Think Cher, Diana Ross, Tina Turner, Elton John, even some of today's biggest stars, and behind so many unforgettable looks was one extraordinary designer. Bob Mackie died this week, 87, leaving behind more than six decades of costumes that became part of pop culture themselves. But his legacy raises an interesting question. When does fashion become costume? And what does a great costume designer understand that the rest of us might never notice? Well, our fashion contributor, Jai Marshall, joins us. Jai, welcome back.
2: Thanks for having me, Warren.
1: When you look at Bob Mackie's career, was he really a fashion designer, a costume designer, or could he move between both worlds?
2: Yeah, it was very interesting. He very much moved across both worlds. He was kind of known as the Prince of glitter and glamour and big, bold looks, and originally kind of started out his career mostly in television. So there's lots of differences between a fashion designer and a costume designer. Bob predominantly started in that kind of TV space in the costume area, but then did some stints across fashion design. But I think it's a really interesting story because while most people may consider those being similar roles, they have very different and specific skills.
1: What is the difference between designing a beautiful dress for someone and designing a costume for a performer?
2: Yeah, I think when we're designing normal fashion clothes, we're thinking about colours and aesthetics, where when we're thinking about costumes, great costume designers have a really strong research practice. So they're doing a big deep dive research of different scripts and historical kind of artifacts even before they start drawing or sketching something. Where a fashion designer is predominantly looking at different trends that are happening within society. So there's a lot more research practice happening in as a costume designer, as well as costume designers have a much stronger pattern making and sewing abilities, because when you're on set, you don't have the luxury of having a big team of factories and production. You actually have to be there making things and making adjustments on the go. So this was one thing that he was really good at doing. And I think it's been really interesting to see. I think that legacy, a lot of costume designers have really big legacies. And sometimes often they're seen, not really seen as much as fashion designers because they do a lot of work behind the scenes. But
1: I imagine there's a lot of pressure too. Like, what if you get someone who's quite fussy?
2: Oh, absolutely. I know a couple of costume designers in Melbourne who at one stage, celebrities can get quite attached to a stylist or a costume designer. And there's been some Australian stylists and costume designers who celebrities refuse to be dressed by anybody other than one particular stylist. So it can be quite interesting.
1: Now, Cher is probably the name we associate most closely with Bob Mackie. I'm sure she wasn't precious at all, but what did he understand about her that I suppose made that partnership, work for so many years?
2: Yeah, I think the thing that Bob was really good at was doing that kind of background research and really understanding the personality and narrative around a particular artist. And I think that's really where those costume skills come in. Somebody designing a dress for Cher would, predominantly focus on, the patterns and the colours and the body type, where Bob really focused on the story and really focused on Cher's personality and was much more than just creating a garment for aesthetics, but telling some kind of story behind that.
1: I mean, some of the costumes, they could be outrageous, couldn't they? We had feathers, beads, sequins, barely there dresses, but somehow, the stars seem to be wearing the outfit rather than the outfit wearing the star. Is that a difficult balance to get right?
2: Absolutely. I think particularly, Bob was one to dress a lot of people for red carpets. And I think it is a really hard balance between making sure that you're not outshining the artists themselves. But I think there's this, I guess it's a bit of a juxtaposition between the artist personalities and the garment's personality. But really, a good costume designer and what Bob was really good at is merging those two together and making sure that it's one kind of signifier coming through.
1: What did you think of Carol Burnett's curtain dress with the curtain rod attached?
2: I know. I think one thing Bob was really good at doing is comedy. He did some great comedy pieces, and that goes to his original kind of stint in TV. Like, he started out with a lot of great comedy kind of variety programs, which I think set him off in a good train.
1: What fascinates me, Jai, is that younger artists are still drawn to his work. I mean, we've seen stars including Miley Cyrus, Taylor Swift, Sabrina Carpenter wearing or embracing his designs. Why does something created decades ago still feel exciting now? What is it?
2: I think because the costumes and the outfits were just so different. I mean, we see trends come in and out, but Bob's work was so tied to each artist and so much research and detail behind each garment. I think a lot of new young artists really crave that, particularly because a lot of these costumes were really building personal brands for these artists. And a lot of young designers, a lot of young artists kind of crave that personal branding. And Bob was a champion at that.
1: We're chatting with Jai Marshall about the extraordinary legacy of Bob Mackie and the art of costume design. Jai, is there also something happening at the moment where perhaps younger artists are rediscovering glamour and, you know, theatre or theatric sort of costumes after years when perhaps fashion felt a little bit more minimal? Do you reckon there's that going on, or am I imagining?
2: No, definitely. We saw at the Golden Globes this week, you know, lots of glitz and glamour, so much gold. I think people are coming back into some real bright colours and being quite bold. We even saw someone dress up as a Golden Globe this week. So I think people are, you know, these younger artists are really coming out and, you know, really, I think, trying to make a statement. I think, you know, in today's age, we've got so much things on social media and we've got so much sensory overload that you kind of have to compete a little bit to stand out. And I think it's been great seeing some of the younger artists this week really try and stand out in many and varied ways.
1: Do we punch above our weight in Australia in terms of producing extraordinary designers?
2: Oh, absolutely. We've got some great Australian designers and costume designers. I think my favourite would probably be the costume designers behind the movie The Dressmaker,
1: is
2: this kind of movie set in outback Australia. You know, you can't go past, you know, Margot Wilson and her designs for that particular movie. That's one of my all-time kind of favourites. But, you know, we've still got people like Catherine Martin. There's plenty of great, fresh talent here in Australia. And in particular, it's great to have even more costume designers starting to come through. We've got this real nice channel between Australia and New Zealand. A lot of films are made in New Zealand, and we have a lot of great Aussie talent going over there. But it does require very specific skills, very different to a fashion designer. Being somebody who absolutely loves the research as much as you love sewing.
1: Jai, given that, you know, we have had great costume designers, do they end up influencing everyday fashion too? Like, even if we don't sort of know their names?
2: Yeah, I guess so. Not as much as some of the kind of traditional trends we see through coming through those high fashion houses. But, you know, if a great movie comes through and people are kind of watching that and talking about that, then it kind of trickles down into normal society. But I think these costumes are generally so extravagant and so much research and detail has gone into a particular piece that it doesn't tend to trickle down as much into everyday trends.
1: I reckon the curtain rod one's a great one because you could just wake up in the morning... Roll out of bed, close the window, wrap it around you, and off you go.
2: I could see you in that, Warren. I think next week you could come with the curtain rod and be dressed ready for the radio show.
1: I'd probably get it wrong and have the roller blind or something like that. But Jai, before we let you go, I want you to pick an artist that Bob Mackie did design for, and we're going to play it on the radio.
2: Okay, I think we'll probably go with Cher. I think that was his biggest inspiration and his biggest legacy, so that's the one to go for.
1: Brilliant, Jai. Great to chat with you. Thank you so much for joining us. We'll chat to you next week.
2: Thanks, Warren. I look forward to seeing the curtains.
1: Thank you. That's Jai Marshall from Swinburne University of Technology.

0: enjoy Drive. Lots of messages coming in for our Drive Dilemma. We'll get to those after the news with Melissa. Also, coming up after 5 o'clock, when we buy a concert ticket, are we paying for the music, or do we also have to accept whatever the artist wants to say from the stage? Well, a massive argument about politics, protest and artistic freedom has engulfed Ed Sheeran's tour after Macklemore was dropped, and now other artists are walking away too. Lauren Rosewarne will join us to unpack that after the news with Melissa.
1: Oh, we are diving deep into the archives. Wednesday night from 10.
2: That it's all just a little bit of history repeating.
1: Going all the way back this week to 2010, a conversation from Andy and Adrian catching up with the legendary Carrie Fisher. 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If you've got a pet, do you talk to them like they're a baby?
3: I bet you do. I bet you do.
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6: Good afternoon, I'm Alyssa Delfs. People who overstay their visa in Australia would be sent to detention centres, while the number of working holiday makers will be curbed as part of Labor's migration system shake-up. The Immigration Minister revealed the long-awaited overhaul today, which includes policy changes but no new legislation, after negotiations with the Coalition broke down. A central component is the reintroduction of the pre-2015 system, which Mr Burke says will re-incentivise overstayers to leave or face being locked up in a detention centre.
7: This is making sure that we would have an additional 100 compliance officers and we would have an additional 250 beds. Effectively, what we are going back to doing is simply being able to make sure that if you overstay, you will not be able to say, well, there's no consequences, as if they're ever going to make sure that I leave. We need, with the integrity of the program, to make sure that we can go back simply to what we did before 2015.
6: A Young Australian of the Year finalist and an advocate for migrant and multicultural communities has welcomed sensible migration changes, but expects a multifaceted reaction from impacted communities. Saad Khalid is a Pakistani-Australian and a nationally recognised leader in multicultural media and ethnic community broadcasting. Speaking to National Radio News, he says he expects mixed reactions to the reforms.
8: With some of the communities that I represent coming from multicultural and migrant background, I don't think there'll be one multicultural reaction. Migrant communities and those on the temporary visa pathways, they're incredibly diverse, and there will be a number of people who understand the argument for greater integrity and control in the migration system, and there will be others that will be concerned about their future, what the changes mean for their families and their plans to settle in Australia if that were the case.
6: Experts and authorities say closure for the loved ones of many Australians and others still missing from the Nepal Tibet floods is likely months away, and tragically for some, it may never be delivered. Forensic medicine expert Richard Bassett has worked to identify the dead following a range of disasters in Australia and abroad, including the 2004 Boxing Day tsunami and Victoria's Black Saturday bushfires in 2009. But the professor, who is the head of forensic medicine at Monash University, told AAP the scale of the task confronting forensic experts in flood-ravaged Nepal is in a class of its own. It comes as the death toll has been updated today to 1,403, with 13,700 now rescued. Legal changes will soon help single parents recover unpaid child support from former partners more quickly. Shannon Kirkwood reports.
9: The $186 million legislation will be introduced to Parliament today, which will address parental financial abuse. Under the changes, information shared by one parent when applying for support can be withheld from the other for protection, and the payments will largely be collected through wage deductions instead of being paid privately. From July next year, single parents will also have more opportunities to recover debt owed to them, while there'll be a crackdown on those who don't lodge tax returns to avoid payments. Social Services Minister Tanya Plibersek says parents who weaponise the system will be targeted. Nationally, more than 100,000 parents have child support debts, with 10 people owing more than $1 million.
6: And Western Australia's Wildflower Festival returns tomorrow with thousands of native blooms to be put on show. The event will provide immersive experiences, bringing unique stories to Kings Park in Perth and the Botanic Gardens too, which is celebrating its 60th anniversary. And in sport, former Test wicketkeeper Matthew Wade has called time on his playing career, opting to pull up stumps with the Hobart Hurricanes.
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0: Welcome back to Joy Drive. It's 7 minutes past five. I'm Warren Andrew. Thank you for joining us, and thank you to everyone who's getting in touch for our Drive Dilemma. Get to that in a second. Not only will we chat to Lauren Rosewarne about what's going on with those Ed Sheeran concerts, also coming up this hour, millions of us take them every month, but there's new research looking at whether statins could have a role beyond the people we normally associate them with. Could they help some of us stay healthier as we get older? And what does the evidence really tell us? We'll have a look at that today on Joy Drive. But we are, of course, doing our Drive Dilemma. This week's Drive Dilemma comes from Michael. Michael sent us a letter earlier this week. And if you've got a Drive Dilemma you'd like help with, just email it to joydrive@joy.org.au. Joy Drive is one word. Okay, this is what Michael said this week. Hey, Warren, I'm having a ridiculous argument with my sister over a baby name, except it doesn't feel ridiculous anymore. My husband and I are expecting our first baby through a surrogate. It's a boy, and we're beyond excited. For years, I've said that if I ever had a son, I'd call him Thomas after my dad. Dad died when I was 19. My sister knows this. My whole family knows this. My husband and I have talked about Thomas as our future son's name for years. Well, my sister is pregnant as well. She's having a boy too and is due about 6 weeks before us. Last weekend, we were having dinner at Mum's and she announced that she and her husband had finally chosen their baby's name, Thomas. I honestly laughed because I thought she was joking, but she wasn't. I asked her afterwards why she chose Thomas when she knew that was the name my husband and I had already chosen. She got defensive and said something that, to be fair, I can't really argue with. He was my dad too. And she's right. She loved Dad just as much as I did. I don't own his name. She said she and her husband both love Thomas. They want to honour Dad, and there's nothing stopping two cousins having the same first name. But she knew. That's the part I can't get past. She knew for years that if I ever had a son, that was what I wanted to call him. My husband thinks we should ignore the whole thing and still call our baby Thomas. His attitude is that we've already chosen our son's name and there's no reason to change it, which would mean that within about 6 weeks, Mum could have two grandsons called Thomas. Mum absolutely hates the idea. She's now begging me to choose something else. She says, my sister's baby will be born first. Everyone will already know him as Thomas. And giving our baby the same name 6 weeks later will look like we're trying to make some sort of point. Well, that really got to me. Why does giving birth 6 weeks earlier mean my sister gets Dad's name? Well, Mum suggested we use Thomas as a middle name instead. My husband says, absolutely not. He thinks, if I give up the name now, I'll regret it forever. And my sister says, I'm turning something that should be about remembering Dad into a competition. Well, maybe I am. But I also can't help thinking she created the competition. When she chose a name, she knew we'd already picked. We're both about to become parents. This should be one of the happiest times our family has had in years. And instead, we're arguing over Dad's name. So what do I do? Do we still call our son Thomas and let the family deal with having two of them? Or do I let my sister have the name I've imagined giving my son for years? That's from Michael. So, Joy Drive family, what do you reckon Michael should do? We'll get to your messages shortly. Get in touch.
12: 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Joy Drive. This is Joy Drive. Yeah,

0: We're in the middle of the drive dilemma. It comes from Michael today. The text number is 0427 569 949. He and his husband have always planned to name their son Thomas after Michael's late dad. Now, Michael's pregnant sister, who's due 6 weeks earlier, has announced she's calling her son Thomas 2. Or as well, I should say. Not Thomas 2. But maybe that's a solution. She says, he was my dad too. Does Michael back down? And if you've got a dilemma for us, don't forget email joydrive@joy.org.au. Lots of messages coming in on this one. Mark in Frankston, two cousins called Thomas. Really isn't that weird. Families have done this for generations. Lisa in Carlton, I lost my dad young too, and I completely understand Michael. It's not just a name you've liked on a baby name website. You've imagined honouring your dad this way for years. Rob, St Kilda, gay dad here. Michael and his husband have probably had a pretty long road to get to this baby. If they've been calling him Thomas throughout that journey, nobody would convince me to change it now. But then Steve in Elwood says, I'm team sister. Right up until the bit where she knew Michael had already chosen it. That's what changes it for me. Lots of people saying use the middle name, Anthony, Fiona, Mel. Josh says, I reckon Michael's husband is right. Don't participate in the argument. Name your child what you're always going to name them. Lauren Rosebourne, what do you reckon Michael should do?
1: Michael's, he's entitled to be upset, but equally, I kind of think his sister might have been hearing him when he said he's going to name the kid Thomas and still not agreed that she wouldn't use the name. So I wonder if there's something lost in translation there, because things are hypothetical until they happen, until you get pregnant, and then you suddenly think, oh, actually, I want that name too. I don't care what his mum thinks. I think I'm excluding her from the story. I don't think that's helpful. Ultimately,
0: a lot of
1: I
0: people saying on, that.
1: Yeah, and she's not helpful in this story. She's probably a lovely woman, but not helpful. I think both should be named Thomas. I think there'll be too much resentment if not. Equally, though, the biggest factor in this story, they're in Australia. Nobody is calling them Thomas regardless.
0: True.
1: One of the kids is going to be Tom, the other is Tommy or T or T-Bone or any number of other abbreviated names, because Australians very rarely want to use your name. So Taz, you name it, there'll be any number of abbreviations. This is not going to matter after a few weeks.
0: Fiona in Coburg says, Lauren's right. I think mum needs to stay out of it.
1: She
0: telling
1: really
0: Michael his sister gets the name because her baby arrives first has made this 10 times worse.
1: Yeah, there's no dibs on names. I think equally, you've been calling that unborn child Thomas. What, now you're just going to start calling him Barry? No, he's nothing wrong with the name Barry, but the kid's Thomas.
0: Scott in Flemington says, I feel for the boys. It's just a name. The meaning will always be personal to each of the siblings. Make the most of the situation by not making it a situation. Just use Thomas as the second name. That's what Scotty reckons.
1: Well, then they both have to use Thomas as the second name. I don't think it's fair that we agree that somehow, because one person got pregnant first, that they've got more entitlement to the name. Equally, so that's why I'm excluding mum, because that's just annoying me in this conversation. I either think they both agree that Thomas is just the middle name, or they both go with Thomas. I don't think there's any compromise here. We're not going to do a, you know, roll the dice or rock, paper, scissors for it. No.
0: Another one. With the Thomas saga, my husband said, why can't they be T1 and T2 if both Thomases are in the same room? And if Thomas misbehaves, both dads will shout out, what are you doing, Thomas? That's true. You can always blame the other one.
1: It just feels like two syllable names. I feel that it'll get shortened.
0: This one from Glenn. I would say, regarding the Thomas dilemma, just start calling your sister's son Tom and then you can claim Thomas. Why not?
1: look, again, I just don't think it's that big a deal. I think someone texted in, but in certain cultures, it's really common. There'll be, you know, five people with the same name. So it's very normal in certain cultures to have this amongst cousins. So I don't see this as a big deal.
0: Thanks, Lauren. Get in touch. The text number is 0427 569 949. What do you reckon?
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1: An Ed Sheeran tour has suddenly become the centre of a much bigger argument. Macklemore has been dropped from the remaining US dates following pro-Palestinian comments on stage, and now four other acts have pulled out in solidarity. Well, Sheeran says it wasn't his decision and he doesn't want his concerts to become political forums. So, can a global superstar really stay out of politics when everyone around them is taking a stand?
0: Gender, sexuality and pop culture. There isn't much Lauren Rosewarne doesn't know. And if she doesn't, we'll make it up.
1: Lauren, how did the Ed Sheeran tour manage to become the centre of such a huge political argument?
2: Yeah, because this particular issue, the Israel conflict, has been a hot button issue for a couple of years now. Arguably, it's been a hot button issue for decades, but it's really come to the fore in the last couple of years. And in this particular example, Ed Sheeran is positioning himself as having been forced, his hand being forced, to kick Macklemore off the tour, because if he stayed on the tour, the stadium owners were going to refuse to let Ed Sheeran play. So Ed Sheeran is saying this isn't his decision. It is the stadium owners who don't give him a choice. But that position is being condemned because it's basically saying that Ed Sheeran is taking the side of the stadium owners as opposed to his friend who has been given the boot off the tour. Needless to say, all the other musicians that were supporting, including Ed's own backup band, have all exited because of this. They've all taken a stance against what the stadium owners have done.
1: Macklemore has been very publicly outspoken about this issue for some time. If you book an artist like that, can you realistically expect them to leave those views backstage, though?
2: This is the question. This is the question in the sense that did when Ed Sheeran booked his tour or booked these stadiums, did he have to declare who was on the roster, if you like, or the program? Is it then on the stadium owners to do due diligence and look into every person on the program? That's one question. But the other question is, did he do anything that was that offensive? And this is this conflict that we've got here. I think there's a number of interesting questions here. There's the question of whether this is a free speech argument. Is this just a question of should we be standing, regardless of how you feel on the political issue, that someone should have a chance to say something like Free Palestine on a stage? That's the first question. The others, do stadium owners or should stadium owners have the right to dictate what is spoken on their stages? And if that's the case, this seems like a worrying slippery slope.
1: Some fans would say, you know what, I bought a ticket to a concert, not a political rally. Is that a reasonable expectation anymore?
2: Yeah. Ooh. Yes, on the part of some fans, I think they could say, yes, I agree with that they could believe that in the sense that, I think it was Mick Jagger about a month ago who said this, that his concerts are escapism, that he is not interested in doing politics because the people who have bought tickets are coming to this venue to be free from all that nonsense. So Mick Jagger, that's basically his justification for why he doesn't do politics to a great extent in his music, at least not in obvious ways. The reality, though, that's a very different beast. And on one hand, I don't know if there are people who are going to see Macklemore or Macklemore and not expecting this, given that that's been his brand for a while. So it's kind of like you might expect Ed Sheeran not to do politics, but his support act really likely to do some politics, given that that's been his brand.
1: And as you said, Sheeran's says it wasn't his decision, but the promoter and the venue, they made the call. How much control does a headline artist really have once stadium owners and promoters get involved?
2: So without the stadiums, Ed's capacity to play at the big venues is limited because it wasn't just Robert Kraft who owns one of the stadiums. He basically got all the stadiums who were on Ed's tour to agree to dump the tour unless Macklemore was dumped. So you've got that part of the story. But some artists, I know just before I came on air, I was looking at a video from Billy Bragg, a British artist, who said, Ed Sheeran has to quit this tour because this is going to do irrevocable damage to his brand. You've already seen it kind of is already. Mm. And therefore, that's the only way he comes out of this clean or comparatively clean is taking a stance. The longer he leaves it, the worse it's going to get.
1: That's really interesting. So Robert Kraft has said Macklemore's recent actions and what he described as a broader history of anti-Semitic rhetoric and imagery were deeply offensive and hurtful to the Jewish community. Macklemore rejects the accusation that he is anti-Semitic. How difficult has it become for celebrities to enter this conversation without immediately becoming part of that much bigger debate?
2: Well, this is something that the world, not just the US, is grappling, is a phrase such as Free Palestine inherently anti-Semitic? Now, that's obviously going to depend, your answer to that question is going to be dependent very much on your politics. So that's really, could you imagine Palestine substituted for anything else in that sentence that would end up in this place that we're in now? This is such an incredibly difficult topic because there are very powerful lobby groups that are helping shape and publicize this issue and linking a concept like Free Palestine to anti-Semitism, even though if a lot of us would argue, they are not the same thing at all.
1: This is what I struggle to understand. That is the question about consistency. We're quite comfortable with musicians speaking publicly about some causes. I'm sure if it was LGBTQIA plus rights, if it was racism, if it was climate change, if it was Ukraine, why do some political causes seem to be accepted as part of an artist's public identity while others can become career threatening?
2: And this is the question and why some people are considering Ed Sheeran to be a bit spineless, if not hypocritical in this story. He has done stuff for Ukraine. What is the difference? How is he rationalizing that these two things are different? Now, he's come out and said he does stuff privately and that it's not as though his stance on this particular issue reflects his true politics. Nobody cares what you're doing privately if this is what you're actually, your brand is going to come to be known as. I think that this is a really interesting time for celebrities in this political realm. We saw it with Taylor Swift, where for so long she said nothing about politics at all and then decided that she was going to speak on a couple of issues. Some people said it damaged her career. I'm not sure that that's true, but would this be something she'd touch? I'm not so sure.
1: One SMS says, Ed's got plenty of money. Should he have just told them his views anyway? It doesn't matter if it's cancelled.
2: Yeah. And this is, I think, where the big push back against Ed Sheeran comes from. We are dealing with a very, very wealthy artist. This is not the same thing as a, you know, up-and-coming musician taking a stance or choosing not to because they can't afford it. If anyone has the opportunity to take a stand here, it's Ed Sheeran. The fact that he hasn't is what's leading to a lot of the backlash.
1: Michael in Richmond says, I'm with Macklemore. Artists have always used music to protest and challenge power. Why should that suddenly stop when the subject becomes uncomfortable?
2: Because the venue owners have said they don't like it. That's the answer here. And I think that's where the discomfort for a lot of us is. Yes, there are other venues that Ed Sheeran could go and play at the Rudy Hill RSL, right? But the problem with that is that these owners own the big stadiums. And that's, if he wants to have this stadium tour, he needs access to those spaces. Again, I think that there is a number of different ways this could have been handled. If a lot of talent refuses to play in these stadiums, who are the stadiums going to put on? What acts are they going to put on? I think that the power could have been leveraged in a very different way. But the stadiums, for some reason, have been able to, I don't know, I guess, flex their muscle here over the artist.
1: Anthony, South Yarra, free speech doesn't mean someone else has to provide you with their stage. Macklemore can say what he believes, but promoters and venues can make decisions too.
2: Yeah, and that is what has happened. So, yes, fact. That is true. Absolutely. There is, though, the question, should that have happened? And what are the consequences of that happening? And look, this is not just a debate in terms of stadiums. I mean, the university that I work at, but universities in general, often rent out spaces to private groups. What if those private groups are running an event that is out of line with the university's values? These are things that have been debated in the past because, again, you're renting out a, or leasing out a space. Do you have, as the owner, some say about how that space is used?
1: Emma, I'm uncomfortable with wealthy venue owners having that much influence over what an artist can say. That part of the story worries me more than the musician expressing a political opinion.
2: Yep,
1: but Ed Sheeran's wealthy too.
2: Yeah, I would agree. I actually don't love the... I mean, again, this is the socialist in me. I don't love these big stadiums being owned by private people, personally. I think that's its own issue. The idea of that much of a resource in one person's hands, it's problematic to me. But that is the reality of how these things run. So the fact that one man or a group of stadium owners can have that much say, I agree, it's worrying.
1: Lauren, finally, when this tour finally gets back on stage, do you think...
2: If
1: this tour gets finally back on stage, do you think audiences will still be talking about the music, or has everything surrounded it now become part of the show, whether Ed Sheeran wanted that or not?
2: Have you ever had a conversation about Ed Sheeran's music?
1: Not really.
2: So I think we'll just continue as we were.
1: I mean, I like it. But
2: no, but it just feel. I mean, it's not my type of music, but I don't feel he's... And again, I don't know if this is necessarily a criticism of him, but his music isn't spoken about in any meaningful way. It might be popular, but I just can't imagine a cultural conversation about Ed Sheeran's music. This is probably the most times I've ever said his name in my entire life today.
1: That's true. Lauren, great to chat with you. Thank you.
2: Talk to you next week.
1: That's Associate Professor Lauren Rosewarne from the University of Melbourne.
0: Missed the show? 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

0: Bassy Mind Electric on me on Joy Drive. Paul from the Iron Us coming up straight after Joy Drive at 6 o'clock after the news. Absolutely. What's on the show?
1: Well, I'll tell you what, we've actually got an intern, a physician of internal medicine educator and intersex advocate on the show, calling in from Washington State, the USA. That is Dr. Christine Kuhn. So if you ever wanted to understand intersex people from that perspective, certainly stay online. She's also transgender and serves on the board of Interact, the US-based intersex organisation, and has been working to improve the way medicine understands variations of sex characteristics from a clinical education to research, and by developing better resources for healthcare professionals. And I just want to say she's also getting in a very unique way involved in this work by being a care supporter for intersex people in hospital settings.
0: Oh, brilliant.
1: Receiving treatment. I think I've never heard of that around the world, so very unique.
0: You know what I love, Paul? Curiosity. Listen to your show, 6 p.m.
1: Curiosity
0: tonight.
1: Killed?
0: No, it doesn't no. kill at all. Definitely
1: no,
0: not.
1: No.
0: Thanks, Paul.
1: See ya. Bye.
2: Don't you know you drive me crazy?
3: Joy, traffic for Melbourne.
0: Going to do a brief traffic update because all southbound lanes of EastLink are closed at Wellington Roads due to a serious collision. It's on the Monash Freeway entry ramp. Two northbound lanes are also closed on EastLink. Northbound delays, they're beginning at Dandenong Bypass, while southbound traffic is queued all the way from the Burwood Highway, so delays are continuing to build. Avoid that if you can. Drivers that normally use EastLink should perhaps consider using Springvale Road or Stud Road. Drivers heading to the southeastern suburbs might reduce travel delays by leaving the Monash Freeway and using the Princess Highway, and obey overhead signals, merge early and stay alert. It's your latest traffic update, 17 minutes to 6.

0: Whitney Houston, Step by Step on Joy Drive. Coming up next, millions of Australians take them every month, but there's new research looking at whether statins could have a role beyond the people we normally associate them with. 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That's next on Drive.
1: Joy Drive.
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0: One Radio.
1: Statins have been around for decades. We usually hear about them in conversations about cholesterol, heart attacks, and strokes. But two recent studies have asked a much bigger question. Could statins have benefits for otherwise healthy people as they age, including when it comes to dementia? So where is the evidence taking us, and does it change who should be considering these medicines? Well, Lauren Cordes is a senior lecturer in pharmacy practice at Adelaide University. Lauren, welcome to Drive.
2: Hi, thanks for having me.
1: I reckon a lot of us know the word statin, but what do they actually do?
2: Okay, so statins are a medicine called HMG CoA reductase inhibitors. And what that means is that they stop a pathway in your liver that your body uses to manufacture cholesterol. And so they reduce the amount of cholesterol that the liver produces. And because of that, they reduce the amount of what we call LDL, or sometimes you hear it called bad cholesterol, that's going around in your bloodstream.
1: It's always the number that's wrong in the test, like the one that's not bad.
2: The
1: fearing one, the one we look at is highlighted in red. Lauren, I want to ask you, so lowering our cholesterol, it makes a difference in terms of risk of heart attack and strokes, doesn't it?
2: Yeah, that's right. So I guess it's not the cholesterol itself that's bad, and so that is a bit of a loaded term, really, because we need cholesterol in the body. We use cholesterol in every cell in our body. We use it to make hormones like testosterone, estrogen. So it's really important that we have this in our body. But when there's too much of it, particularly when there's too much of this low density, like the one that we like to call the bad one, what can happen is the cholesterol particles can, deposit in the walls of your arteries, so your blood vessels, and that can cause a problem which we call atherosclerosis, which is when the blood vessels can get kind of clogged up or narrower, which makes it harder for blood to pass through. And in some circumstances, that can cause what we call a little deposit on the side called a plaque. And sometimes that can cause a blood clot to form, which can block blood flow completely to an organ. So if the blood flow doesn't get to your heart, that's what we call a stroke, a heart attack. And if it's blocking the blood flow to your blood vessels that supply your brain, then that would be a stroke.
1: So you mentioned
2: that's what we're trying to stop.
1: You mentioned some of the good benefits of cholesterol. So we do need it, but so statins don't completely eliminate the cholesterol, there's still enough to perform the good functions that it's required for. Is that right?
2: Yeah, absolutely. So, the way that evolution's come up with the really good way of protecting itself from some of those pathways being shut down. So there's multiple paths in the body that produce cholesterol. So we've got our own, we produce it in the brain as well. But it's this mechanism in the liver, that's how your body clears the cholesterol from the bloodstream. And so that's why statins are really effective at getting that blood cholesterol down.
1: Let's talk about this new study. If doctors are thinking perhaps that it's worthwhile prescribing statins to healthy people, why are they considering that?
2: Yes, I think this kind of gets to what do we mean by healthy? Mm. So, and particularly in things like when we're talking about something like cholesterol, because as you said before, for years we've been thinking about it with heart attacks and stroke. And certainly if someone's had a heart attack or a stroke in the past, then it's pretty obvious, right, that you'd want to prevent another one from happening. But I suppose in people who haven't had a previous heart attack or stroke, they're the people that we might think of as healthy, and whether you need to use medicines for them. And we used to call that primary prevention. I don't know if you've heard that term before. And I guess the thing is that just because we're feeling healthy and we haven't had a heart attack or stroke yet doesn't mean that we don't have any risk of one happening. And so that's what we're kind of use these medicines like statins. We also use, you know, blood pressure medicines as well to kind of manage those risk factors that we can, and to prevent things like heart attacks and strokes from happening.
1: We're chatting with Lauren Cordes from Adelaide University about statins, who they're currently used for, and what some new research is telling us about their possible role in healthy aging. Lauren, I find this really interesting, and particularly because, you know, recently I lost my mother to dementia, but researchers have started looking at statins and dementia. Tell us about this.
2: Yeah, and I think this is, you know, one of those things that's changing, like, really rapidly as well, because, you know, we're still learning about dementia and the brain in general. So I suppose it's still partly theories. Mm. So we're not, like, absolutely sure of what's going on. But one thing we do know is that a lot of, just like with, you know, there's risk factors that we can modify through lifestyle and things for, you know, heart attack and stroke. It's the same deal with dementia. So there's a lot of, you know, there's a lot of overlap in the health of our, you know, blood vessels and things, and the blood vessels that supply the brain can really impact our brain health. So that's sort of part of it, is that we think if we've got, you know, healthier blood vessels than of supplying the brain, then, you know, and statins can help that, then that might be, you know, having a benefit for preventing dementia. But there's also that other aspect, and this is where it gets more sort of theoretical, is that I was talking about before, how your brain actually produces its own cholesterol and has other processes going on, you know, inside it as well, and we're getting to know kind of more and more about those processes and thinking that maybe, you know, it seems feasible that statins might have a role there too. But that's not entirely clear yet. Yeah.
1: But and you know, I'm not asking you to sort of come up with sort of any conclusions here, but I guess one of the things is it is a possibility that at some point, if, you know, according to further studies and the results that come out of it, that we might be able to say take a statin to help prevent dementia. I know we're not there yet, but that could be a possibility. Is that right?
2: Yeah. Well, I guess that gets to one of the studies that came out recently from Denmark, where they looked at a whole, you know, they looked back at the records of sort of 130,000 odd people who had been diagnosed with type 2 diabetes during their life and when they started a statin. And so, you know, diabetes is a condition where we know that it interferes with like how cholesterol in your body and your risk of cardiovascular disease. But what they found was a difference between the people who started a statin early and those who never had one, and they found that like a 15% reduction in the rate of dementia in the people who started the statin early. But this is, you know, one of those ones where it was observing something, and it's not necessarily saying that the statin prevented the dementia, but, you know, it's something where maybe even if it was an added benefit, then that's, you know, a positive kind of signal, I suppose you'd say.
1: Lauren, I wanted to ask you, you know, a lot of people, I know there's been some bad press in the past about statins, and what if someone is concerned about the side effects, say muscle aches, etc.? How worried should we be about those, considering the potential benefits that we've spoken about and, you know, weighing them up?
2: Yeah, I think this is where, you know, we have to think beyond the numbers of the cholesterol and, you know, just those things, and think about a person as a whole. Because you're right, you know, all medicines that we use come with side effects and risks, and even just a burden of having to get a prescription filled and pay for it and take it and all of that. And they're, like, really important things to think about. But that's where it gets back to this thinking of the whole person who's taking it and what your other risks are. So, you know, there's heaps of things that contribute to your risks of both dementia and cardiovascular disease. So, you know, smoking and age and your diet and weight and blood pressure and, you know, your level of stress and things like that. So there's a whole bunch of things that contribute to it. So if you're in one of those higher risk categories, then, you know, the reasons for, like the potential benefit that you're going to get from some of these medicines might be worth the, you know, the risks of potential side effects. But for someone who is otherwise healthy, as we talked about, you know, depending on what that means, you know, they might decide that it isn't, the decision isn't for them. Yeah.
1: Lauren, just finally, because we've got to get to the news, if we're sitting in the car now and we're thinking, you know what, hang on, maybe I should be taking a statin, what should determine that decision?
2: I think it really should be about, first of all, starting with what those other risk factors are, and just thinking about, you know, are there other things that are contributing to you or likelihood, like, you know, and also other things that you can do. So, you know, quitting smoking or managing your blood pressure and moving and eating well and sleeping and managing stress, all of those things can play, like, play a really important role. So I'd be starting there. And then if you are thinking about a medicine, then, you know, it's a conversation to have, you know, with your doctor and to, yeah, weigh it up for you as an individual.
1: Lauren, yeah. Lauren, great to chat with you. Thank you so much for joining us today. Appreciate it.
2: No problem. Thanks for having me.
1: That was Lauren Cordes, Senior Lecturer in Pharmacy Practice at Adelaide University. That's it for me for today. We've made it to Thursday, which means all 80s, all 90s music tomorrow on Joy Drive. Lots of fun. Have a great evening. The Eye on Us coming up next. Catch you tomorrow from 4.
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0: Federal government overhaul of migration policy today. The Home Affairs Minister has unveiled a major crackdown on visa hopping, with international students to be restricted from both jumping between visas and bringing family members to Australia in most cases. Speaking at the National Press Club, Tony Burke says the government will introduce a simple rule for students.
1: You can go up the qualification scale, but only up the qualification scale. So at the end of a bachelor degree, if you want to then do a master's, that's up the scale, that's okay. But to hop around up and down to different institutions and claim that what is actually just seeking a migration outcome as part of Australia's export of international education will come to an end as a model.
0: Meantime, Deputy Opposition Leader Jane Hume told the ABC she can't support the federal government's migration proposal without seeing more information, adding the coalition has not seen any legislation. But Mr. Burke, during his speech, said Labor did not put forward legislation, only a framework, because it did not have coalition support.
2: This government has a track record of putting together legislation that contains things that are inevitably going to wedge the coalition that we simply can't support for one reason or another, and then accusing us of being uncooperative. If the minister has legislation that he would like to bring to or to the parliament that he would like us to consider, absolutely, go ahead, please do it. We want to see it.
0: Australia's population grew by 1.4% in the 12 months to March. Laura Devoy explains.
3: New figures from the Australian Bureau of Statistics show the population was 27.9 million on the 31st of March. Natural increase, that is the number of people born minus those who died, added 100,600 people. 292,100 were added from net overseas migration. That's down from 309,500 the previous year. Western Australia had the fastest growing population of all jurisdictions, up 2.1%. Tasmania had the slowest growth at just 0.6%.
0: The family of an Australian woman who died in a cliff fall at a popular overseas tourist destination has launched a heartfelt appeal to bring her home. They have led tributes for Brianna Cronin, who fell to her death at Indonesia's Kelingking Beach, southeast of Bali, on the weekend. Police said Miss Cronin was found on the side of the beach's cliff as emergency services rushed to the scene, but she fell further before they could reach her. Miss Cronin's Queensland family say she will be remembered as a person who lit up every room she entered. And a sunny day to end the working week in the east tomorrow, with a cold front on the way across Tasmania. The Bureau of Meteorology's Jonathan Howe has the forecast for the west.
4: For Western Australia, that heat does come to an abrupt end as a cold front sweeps across southern parts of the state, bringing showers and thunderstorms, as well as colder winds from Friday night as well as into Saturday morning. For Northern Australia, those southeasterly winds keep pushing showers onto coastal areas, but away from the coast, we are expecting hot conditions to continue with elevated fire dangers right across the north of the country.
0: Meanwhile, clear skies tonight across New South Wales mean fog and frost in the morning, clearing into a warm sunny day across the east and southeast of the country. And in Tasmania, a cold front will bring wind and showers in the afternoon and into the evening tomorrow. And in sport, in AFL, Sydney winger Justin McInerney will make his long-awaited return from injury for the Swans in their preliminary final against Fremantle tomorrow. Key forward Joel Armitage will remain on the sidelines for the match at the SCG, while veteran defender Harry Cunningham remains under an injury cloud for the match after hurting his calf during training yesterday.
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6: The INS is broadcast from the unceded lands of the Yalukit Willem clan of the Boonwurrung peoples. We pay our respects to the elders, past, present, emerging, and future.
7: Welcome to the I and Us on Joy 94.9, a fun, uplifting and informative show about the intersex community by the intersex community for all of us.
6: And folks, by the intersex community, we do mean us, my wonderful co-host Cody Smith and myself, Paul Byrne Moroney, who bring you what we believe to be the world's only intersex show by us, about us, for all of you. And yeah, without further ado, chiming in, as always, yep, from Ngunnawal and Ngambri country, which, for those of you who haven't heard the show before or aren't familiar, is the name of the Aboriginal country of our capital territory, the ACT, and the city otherwise known as Canberra, which is actually named after Ngambri anyway. Cody,
8: Canberra, the meeting grounds, yes. Which feels like it should be about our parliament, but apparently actually means like nourishment between the valley of a woman's breasts.
6: Yes, that's right. Yes. Yes. Black Mountain, I hate the term, yeah. But anyway, and possibly Mount Majura or something like that, that area.
8: Mount Ainslie, Mount Pleasant.
6: Yeah.
8: We've got all kinds of hillies and mountains and in the place. We're deep in a valley, well above sea level.
6: Yes, 500
8: and,
6: metres.
8: We've had our first fake-out on spring, like we get real warm. We hit like 21, and then today we hit like 11 max. So we've had our first fake out, which is why you don't put the blankets away yet. But those are the risks of living in Canberra. That's just how it is. And oh boy, Paul.
6: Yes, yes, yes, Cody.
8: You sure caught me off guard this week with this week's guest. And
6: I would never do that, Cody.
8: Might I add, the hype is real.
6: Here's a bit of hype for you.
9: Joy, joy, joy, joy, joy, joy.
8: Bro.
6: So who is on? Who is it that I surprised you with, Cody?
8: I'm gonna introduce this wrestling style. I'm gonna channel my inner Tony Schiavone announcing Sting. And now. On the Iron Us, we're joined by the marvel of medicine, the educator extraordinaire and steadfast activist, Dr. Christy Kuhn.
6: Oh, my gosh, why wasn't I ready with this?
10: That's quite an introduction.
8: No, we're not done yet. Christine is an internal medicine physician, educator, and intersex advocate hailing from the troubled lands of South Canada, generously calling in from Washington State at 1 a.m. She is herself intersex and transgender, serves on the board of our friends at Interact, and has been working to improve the way medicine understands variations of sex in sex characteristics. From clinical education and research through to better resources for healthcare professionals. Tonight, we'll be getting into the biology of sex development, the gaps that still exist in medical education, what textbooks get right and wrong, all in the spirit of figuring out what healthcare can look like when intersex people are treated more than curiosities or case studies.
6: My Lord. And Christine, we will bring you in any moment, but we do want to remind folks that they can join our discussion tonight by texting 0427569949 or by emailing onair@joy.org.au. And is often the case for our show, if we do discuss anything that raises any concerns for you, please visit www.joy.org.au/support for a range of support services, including intersex support services. So without further ado, Christine Kuhns, if you haven't had a most triumphant enough introduction, welcome to the Eye in Us.
10: Thank you. I appreciate the introduction. That was very laudatory.
6: Well, you didn't.
10: I don't know if I deserve all the praise.
8: Like I said, I was hyped up for this one, and not to put you on the spot too badly, but certainly to kick us off tonight, would you like to tell our audience a little bit about your intersex story and maybe how you ended up in medicine?
10: So I will introduce my into medicine. I grew up in Western Washington State and family of five total siblings. And my next older brother actually contracted HIV from a blood transfusion when he was pretty young. So we were in and out of the hospital and emergency rooms constantly with various injuries and things like that. We're also a family of, we also have a bleeding disorder on top of that. So yeah, with all those interactions with medical providers, I became very interested in medicine, and that was my first foray into doing that. So, and then in terms of how I discovered, I have Kallmann syndrome, which is a variation of the development of the pituitary gland. And this was discovered couple years ago. So I'm a late diagnosis, and there's a funny story that goes along with this. There, one evening, my wife and I are leaving our room, and my wife is standing at the doorway, and she's like, "I smell cat." And the cat lives in the bathroom just way down the hallway. And I'm looking at her, I'm like, what is going on with this cat? And being the good spouse that I am, I'm going to go help clean up the cat and take care of all the things that the cat needs to be taken care of. So I go into the room, start cleaning out the litter box. The litter box was just fine. And then I get to the part of taking care of the trash container. And I'm taking care of the lining, and I open up the trash container, and the lining is ripped. So here I am staring at this wall of cat leavings, and I can't smell a single thing.
11: That seems like a superpower.
10: Yeah, actually, that, guess who's responsible for cleaning up after the cat?
6: Yeah, I bet.
10: So that made me reminded me of a lot of other experiences with smell. One of the things that we had to do in terms of getting credentialed and onboarded into the hospital system is to measure our ability to use an N95 mask. And they use this smell. I'm not sure what exactly it is, but they sprayed it into this hood that's over your head and say, "Can you smell this?" Well, I lied. It's like, of course I can smell that. What are you talking about? So now I'm going to get in trouble with my hospital system.
11: I'm sure they're not listening to Melbourne Radio 6 p.m. on a Thursday night.
10: But
6: we do just need to take a very, very quick break. We're going to be back in just a little over 90 seconds for what's going to be an absolutely wonderful show. You're on the INS on Joy 94.9.
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6: You are back with the INS on Joy 94.9. And, I'm just curious, Christine, if there was anything else that you just wanted to share with our listeners off the back of that first question that you may not have had an opportunity to.
10: I'm just the one doing the chores now, that clean up all the smelly things.
6: Yeah, I know. And that's Lucy?
10: Lucy the cat, yeah.
6: Lucy the cat, the wonderful, wonderful cat. If you're too young, you won't understand that reference, so I'm going to move on with the show. We do like to, you know, put our guests through the bit of a ringer. And it is certainly true that I say when I explain to people my chromosomes, for example, that, you know, most people in, say, year nine learn that males are XY and females are XX and I'm XXY, and that is taught to them as the way that sex is defined. If you could rebuild that lesson from scratch, what would you teach instead?
10: Oh, my gosh. One of the things that I started out with this entire endeavor was capturing the scope and breadth of the diversity that we all experience. And I think that was the biggest thing that wanted me to dive in deeper and further. I kept reading about the Punnett square where you're talking about the XX and XY, and it got me frustrated. I was like, why can't I incorporate all these other variations of chromosomes? And even then it's, you know, you have this layer of chromosomes, which everyone says is, you know, simple. And yet there's this other layer just below that where we have these genes and epigenetics and stuff. And it's like, how do you capture this breadth of diversity in such a way that is meaningful to the person to better their well-being? And that was where I started, is we need to start with capturing the whole picture, not just part of it.
11: I often describe binary gender as, I have this bag of fruit, sort it all into apples and oranges, and sure, you can put lemons and pomegranates and arrange those meaningfully, but then you have a kiwi fruit, and what the hell do you even do with that? And to me, that, you know, there is a whole spectrum of physical bodies between. And I think people still read that as experience in some way. You talked about the difference between sex determination and sex differentiation. What is that distinction and why does it matter?
10: I never liked the term sexual determination. It's a concept that we've created as a society for purposes to delineate social hierarchy and status and things like that. Just position ourselves in such a way that we apply meaning to that. Mm. Where I come from, a lot of in my studies and research, is sex differentiation makes way more sense. It's way more compatible with the diversity of life that we see. It has applications in the other parts of the LGBTQI plus spectrum as well. So understanding differentiation makes way more sense. And when you do that, you get to, again, see this scope of science that most people just don't see on a regular basis. And that's where it gets more fun.
6: Well, actually, I do remember reading a quote about you. Was it, "I love science," I think you said somewhere online, which is, you know, it's wonderful that you do, and we need more of us involved in STEM in many respects. From that, and certainly that's an area that Cody also has a great deal of knowledge. When doctors are trained on simplified models of biological sex, gender, and things, where does it actually start causing problems for the intersex community, say in medical or health settings, or any setting?
10: It really actually affects every aspect of our lives.
6: Yeah.
10: It really, from the beginning to end, when I was in medical training, started researching into a lot of this stuff, I had to unlearn what I learned in medical school, and I pulled out all these geneticist books. I have like 12 of them. And every time I kept looking at this, everything was like, oh, we're going to focus on the chromosomes in and of themselves. We're not going to apply the genes, or maybe we'll do a superficial look at the genes. No. I wanted to go down every single rabbit hole. I wanted to learn everything that I could about that. And what I ended up doing is creating this foundation, this circle diagram that really helped me to capture the scope of all of this. So inside of this circle is this pie of these 8 different characteristics that we congregate or systemize together to designate sex. Mm-hmm. And outside that circle, there are 2 other circles. One of them is called genetics. The other one is called development. And I say genetics because I don't want to say chromosomes, because I want to include the whole entire thing. I want to take every aspect of this. In the development aspect, go ahead.
11: Absolutely, because at the most top level, it is that, you know, the Y chromosome causes maleness. Then at the secondary level is that SRY gene on the Y chromosome causes maleness. But then you can actually just straight up have an SRY gene on the X chromosome, and then it's not the gene itself, it's how it responds to hormones.
10: Yeah, the activation of this cascade of events is really remarkable with differentiation towards the male spectrum. And as you said, you can get it activated without the SRY or the Y chromosome. Mm. The Y chromosome is quite remarkable in of itself. It's a degraded X over time. It's a degraded X chromosome. So it's much smaller, but in of itself, it has about 60 genes on it. Most of them are found on the X chromosome as well. It's that SRY that everyone has interest in, but the SRY is not the most powerful gene in terms of male differentiation.
11: And this is not something it's something you've obviously read deeply into. It's something you've learned. But you're also teaching this. You've been building clinical resources and this enormous sex divergence database. What problem are you trying to solve with these sorts of resources?
10: One of the things that I kept hearing, because this is one of those where, yeah, there's the science. I wanted the human aspect of this. If I wanted to actually have a meaningful impact, I needed to listen to the voices of the people that are affected. I wanted to hear their stories. And the stories that I kept hearing is just a lot of frustration that nobody understands who I am. And I wanted to create something that somebody could come back to and say, I can see myself in this diagram. I can see myself in this list. I can relate to other people. I can find other people. I can find my community. And that's what I was wanting to do, is to give hope in the midst of all of this.
6: And you also have a significant role in hospital settings as offering care to intersex people. Have I interpreted that? That's a fairly unique scenario.
10: It is. A couple years ago, I approached the LGBTQ committee of my hospital system and introduced myself. And they said, we would love to have you participate in the title I have is Project Lead for Intersex Care. And I had no idea what I was stepping into. the scope and things like that. And when I interacted with a lot of different people, the thing that kept coming up was, look at our history. And so I kept pulling out books and articles and looking at this history and just hearing the heartache, the trauma, the really bad things that had happened in the past. And if I was going to make a meaningful impact, I needed to address that. I needed to address the future. I needed to address things now. So the scope of this became very big, very fast.
6: Yeah, it's so important. And we'll share who's on the show next week, but it's we're going to have a chat to some researchers here at La Trobe University and around the country on a 5-year project, which is all designed around the very subject that we're talking about, improving the health and well-being of intersex people, including tracking and asking them about their past experience of engaging with support services and other health facilities. It's wonderful work that you're doing there, and we can't wait to continue the conversation. We are, of course, on the INS on Joy 94.9, and we'll be right back.
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6: Indeed, on Joy 94.9, you are back with the I and Us, and we are here tonight with the wonderful Christine Coons, a physician of internal medicine, among many other important roles that she plays as an intersex and transgender person around our advocacy, no doubt also her own self-advocacy as well. And speaking of which, Christine, you are building quite the advocacy profile now on the Interact board and a member of all kinds of medical groups. So you're sitting in a hotel at 1 in the morning tonight because later today you'll be heading off to the GLMA conference for people who don't know GLMA. What is it? And what conversations are you hoping to have there?
10: Well, this is I believe the GLMA stands for Gay Lesbian Medical Association, and every year they do this conference. Last year, I believe it was in Minneapolis, Minnesota. This year was in Seattle, which is my neck of the woods, and I was very excited to participate. So I submitted an abstract and got very excited about sharing a lot of the resources that I've been building and Interact has been building as well. And Interact has just been celebrating their 28th year, and I came onto the board just a few months ago. And I wanted to hit the ground running and very excited to help shift and improve our community and our lives.
11: One of the most spectacular things was just like the genuine like 10-minute geography lesson that we received right before the show in terms of Washington State, which includes Seattle, is like the most northwest city in the United States. Maybe you can explain this better. When we think of Washington, we might associate it with Canberra and as like being in the middle of the mess, but like we're talking like the very, very northwest of America here.
10: Yeah, the continental United States, Washington State is the northwest corner. Mm-hmm. So we sit on top of Oregon and California.
11: Yeah.
10: But definitely the West Coast. But
6: nice to dominate someone, isn't it? You may as well be sitting on top of them, you know.
10: Well, you know.
6: It's a beautiful part of the world. I've been to Oregon, by the way, beautiful Portland, Oregon, when I was 12 years old and stopped somewhere with my older brother and father and had fresh goat's milk and strawberries, and we just thought it was absolute bliss. Because we've just been driving for 6 weeks as well.
11: But we have just had a text in from our most prolific texter, Inera, from Charlotte, which is apparently a city in North Carolina, is something else I learned in the first, 10 minutes before this show. Yes, Christine, yes, smash that stupid binary.
6: Yes, yes, you're getting a lot of support from the those in the stalls right now for your position, and it's important to know, listeners, that this is the position of the intersex community around the world. And I also want to read a message we've just had in from Margie from the Hunter Valley. I'm wondering if Dr. Coons could share about the intersectionality and overlap between intersex and trans. I realise this can be controversial, but has she been following research about trans being a form of being intersex?
10: So one of the challenges with answering this question is we don't have the full language or conceptual framework to build around this. We're working on it. Mm. We've done a good job of delineating between sex development, gender identity, sexual orientation, gender expression, which I think have greatly appreciated. We've started to separate those out and to coalesce them around these ideas. What we haven't done a lot of is understanding their relationship to each other. In one of the textbooks that, the title escapes me, the word that they've been using is entanglement. How do they relate to each other?
6: Mm.
10: And it's one of those things where, do you have to be intersex to have a variation gender identity? The answer is no, or the other way around.
6: Yeah.
10: It is a matter of focusing on that differentiation aspect. So as we are looking at sex differentiation, we also need to look at gender identity differentiation. How many gender differentiations are there? Well, right now in the world, there's about 8.4 billion of them. Just there happens to be groupings of them that seem that appear similar to each other.
11: I think one of the challenges with this is we get into arguments of biological essentialism and Harry Benjamin syndrome. It's that when we start arguing there are male brain structures and female brain structures, we start to diminish what is actually, like you say, a really complex interaction between the social, the legal, the psychological, the biological, the reproductive. When you start entangling these things in your way, like you say, it's kind of... what we're doing is creating space for people who've had to think about this as opposed to people who haven't had to think about this.
10: Yeah, it's kind of working to separate the forest from the trees, where you focus so much on the, as you said, the essentialist aspect of it, that you lose sight of the vast variation and diversity of biology. And I think the opposite part of that spectrum is we use the term nihilism. I try to use more of the term nominalism, where we would like to do this as the most ideal. And I love studying in that realm, existing in that realm. I want to be at the very forefront of the advances that we're making in terms of genetics and development. But the challenge with that is being able to communicate that back to the general population. This stuff is hard, and it's very advanced. But we don't have a lot of the terminology created to do that. So what we're seeing in terms of society is we're creating our own. This is where a lot of people come up with the idea of, well, we need to explain what cisgender is or transgender is, or what about the umbrella of intersex? What is included in intersex?
6: And we simplify that too, don't we, sometimes? And I know this is true of discourse that I deliver around, we're born intersex. It's about our bodies. And gender and also sexual identity is something that we become aware of and familiar with often later in life. Could it be early, of course, around sexuality? And it can also equally be so with gender. But to suggest that the separation, that a transgender or gender diverse person isn't born that way just because they haven't yet become aware of it, I think is problematic. We are all born the way we are. We aren't born able to speak either. But speech, I think that young babies seem to have ways, as they do with baby sign language, to communicate. They just haven't had their vocal cords developed yet so that they actually can communicate it. And I think, you know, we don't want to get anyone off guard around differentiation between sex and gender. But at the same time as populations, we have this innate need to be able to know who our tribe are, know what type of support that we need in any circumstance, and therefore we do start to put, you know, generate lines between different expressions and body, if you like, appearances and experiences.
10: One of my favorite websites to share with medical students is the PBS Third Gender Map. And this is a quick Google. And what this does is it shows across the world of different cultures and societies that recognize more than two genders or two sexes. And the one that I love is the one in outer Russia that recognizes more than two. And what I needed to also incorporate with this research is I needed to account for non-binary individuals, ace individuals, bisexual, two-spirit. I needed to encapsulate, or like I mentioned before, capture the breadth of this diversity in such a way that it has meaning to everyone.
6: Mm. Absolutely. Yeah, it's a conversation we all need to have. It's we're so grateful, Cody and I and the over 120 guests that have been on the show. We're so grateful that Joy Media hosts allows us to have this radio show. Our guest last week just contacted me out of the blue. I hadn't heard of them before, from California, to say, we really appreciate and love what you're doing, providing a voice for our community. And half an hour later, I'd booked them in to be on last week's show. And the fact, when we say we're, to our knowledge, the only intersex radio show in the world, this is testament to the fact that in the last 5 weeks we've had international guests on the show, and absolutely loving this conversation. How has for you working at Interact changed the way you think as a doctor?
10: Oh my gosh, that's a really good question. I've changed the way I approach my patients for sure. Understanding that when I walk into a room, I'm dealing with an individual and I'm applying this collection of tools that I need to do to help this person out. And sometimes the goal is really simple. Like, they come in with an infection of some form or another. Yeah, just treat the infection. And that's all you need to do. But for some people, this is a very complicated task. Our community has a very strong history of trauma associated with the medical system. So when I approach somebody who is intersex, I have a greater sense of empathy and care and how I want to address them and their needs. I want to make sure that their autonomy is centered so that they are respected.
11: So who has to unlearn more here? Is it medicine itself or the intersex people who spent their entire lives internalizing what medicine tells them about their bodies? Like, when we break down the work that needs to happen, what's the

0: important thing is that everyone has an opportunity to be an ally for our community by engaging with us, learning from us, adjusting practices according to how we say that we want to be supported. And Christina, the work that you're doing over there in Washington State and no doubt across the United States is absolutely wonderful. And I really think, I hope that our listeners are enjoying the conversation that we're having tonight. And stick around in a few minutes. We will be right back. 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
0: Absolutely, you are back. Our lovely friend Mark E. from the Hunter Valley has just sent in the link, if you like, to the independent lens map that you were just talking about there, Christine. 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So there you go, folks. If you want to look that up, you can do. Cody.
4: We'll throw that one on the socials, I'm sure.
0: Yes, but, exactly.
4: As we reach the final stretch of our show, we get into a little segment I like to call Our Guests Are Human Too. Ding.
0: Dong.
4: Usually this is where we forcibly drag our guests away from their advocacy work and prove they have hobbies, but you've told us you live to learn, which makes me suspect curiosity might actually be your hobby. What do you find yourself learning about when no one is paying you to?
5: I buy textbooks. My wife is gotten used to this at this point. A package shows up in the mail, and just the other day I bought a histology textbook just because I needed something to reference in terms of prostate differentiation and development. Of all things, the prostate, which gets a lot of attention apparently nowadays, is just the human prostate. And I walk into the living room holding it in my arms, and I go, can I keep it? Can I keep it? And my wife just shrugs her shoulders, rolls her eyes, and I walk back to the room to start reading. But that's what I do in my spare time, is learning and engaging. My brain is constantly just asking questions. And I do this with my patients as well, is I muse, I ruminate, I contemplate, try to come up with different angles of how would I approach this question and how would I answer that? Is there an article that's been done? Is there research that's been done? Or is this something that needs to have a new hypothesis associated with it? Can I potentially turn this into a research question? Mm. Or can I turn this into a model or a picture or something along those lines?
4: You're quite right. The prostate has been like a real topic of conversation. Even today, I was having a conversation with someone with AIS who wanted to know, is there any possibility of them having a prostate or a G-spot? And it's just sort of like, I looked it up and it's just like, actually, if you don't have androgens that affect your system, your prostate's likely non-existent or completely minimized. And in matter of fact, where testosterone aromatizes into estrogens, it's likely giving you erogenous, like feminized erogenous structures, which yeah. I never actually looked that

0: up, even just from my own curiosity. That's fascinating to me. Like, the human body does wild things.
1: Yeah, that's a perfect example of differentiation. The cells that I call them prostatic cells, just because they do look like prostate cells under the microscope, is that in the female body, they're called the skene glands. That's where they start and develop into. But if you were to differentiate them and to proliferate them, you can get them to look like a prostate. So the cells are identical in themselves. It's just a matter of, did they mature in of themselves or not? So the cells are still there technically. There are situations where you can get the prostate to not develop, like prostate agenesis or hypoplasia, which is just little growth. But it's all a spectrum.
2: Yeah, it's an interesting thing too, because having for some members of the community with innate variations of sex characteristics, their body won't be producing typical levels of a hormone such as testosterone, and yet we then apply or choose to use HRT or hormone replacement therapy, which then increases our risk of complications of the prostate or other organs. So, you know, we might have to start getting checked 10 or 15 years earlier than typical people of our sex side at birth. I do just want to say that we actually have just had another message in from Margie. Prolific tonight. Very nice. And makes a very, very good observation, Christine, that at least with a textbook adoptions is the word she's used, you don't need a litter box.
1: This is true. This is true.
2: And it doesn't matter if you have a sense of smell or not. You can just literally, as people say, stick your nose in a book, take some time off to yourself, and enjoy a read. Cody.
1: So one of the things my wife really enjoys is opening a book and just getting that new book smell. And I have not appreciated that.
2: My cousin used to smell newspapers. So when my cousin would come over from interstate when we were teenagers, and we'd go to the milk bar, as we call it, you know, to buy some milk and bread and so forth, my cousin would walk along all of the newspapers that had been delivered in the morning and would decide on which one to buy based on how fresh the print was. So the opposite of yourself. I think you'd be possibly grateful for not having that level of focus on the smell. But it must be very challenging, and it's inevitable. But people would say, "Oh, these flowers smell amazing."
1: I do have some sense of smells. Like I do occasionally get something. They don't last very long, but they also tend to smell a lot alike. Since this discovery, I've been making a point to vocalize or verbalize what I'm experiencing in terms of smell and taste. And apparently a lot of things taste like Nilla wafers.
2: Oh, really? I'm really grateful to you that they don't smell like cat piss. Because that would be a bit of an irony.
1: That would be pretty bad.
0: Christine, this truly has been too much conversation to have in far too little time. This has been truly wonderful. Thank you for joining us on the show.
1: Absolutely.
0: And Paul, as ever,
2: yes.
0: I cast my gaze to the future.
2: I can see you doing it.
0: Yes, I'm holding my hand up dramatically for people who have no access to the visual element of this, but I see in our future.
2: I see surveys, I see a crystal ball.
0: Data collection.
2: I'm rubbing it gently.
0: And people we're having on the show next week to talk about surveys and data collection.
2: I know, and as I said earlier, it ties so in beautifully. Not only that, I actually ran into one of these guests downstairs just before the show. So next week, actually back in April, I think it is, of last year, April or June of last year, we had on the show three of the key workers and professors involved in the InterConnect program here in Australia. That was Professor Bridget Hare, Dr. Kate Barry, and Professor Adam Bourne. And they were on the show to introduce to our listeners the three different streams of the InterConnect project, which is a really important and significant amount of work here in Australia, a five-year health research project. So a little more than a year out, we are going to have Adam return to the show and this time be joined by Professor Ashley Lynn, both of them from the Australian Research Centre in Sex Health and Society at La Trobe University. And it's an opportunity for us to introduce the project to anyone who doesn't know about it, talk about what has been achieved so far, talk about what's coming in the next little while, and importantly, to talk about how members of the intersex community in Australia and their families, such as parents, for example, can participate in the research. And a survey that we're going to talk about next week has just gone live today, and we might pop it on our socials in the next couple of days as well if you want to jump in early. But otherwise, that's what we're going to learn about next week, and I hope you all join us for the show.
0: So exciting. Genuinely exciting. We're in exciting times, friends. And taking us out of the show tonight is the ever classic Journey with Don't Stop Believing. Very briefly, Christine, what does this song mean to you?
1: To me, this is all about hope. Don't stop believing. There's
0: stop believing.
2: Don't stop believing. That kind of don't stop believing.
1: Yeah, don't stop.
2: Absolutely, folks, and I think that embodies everything that happens here at Joy. It's been a brilliant program. Good night, everyone, and we will catch you next week.
0: Be sure to stick around for Backstage Confidential with Rachel Grayson and Josh Richardson. Thank you once more again for being on the show, Christine. Good night, everyone. It's been fantastic.
2: Take care, folks.
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0: Behind every spotlight moment is a person. And behind every person, there's a story. Backstage Confidential is where entertainment loosens its tie with smart questions, unexpected answers, and conversations that go somewhere new. Come with us as we pull back the curtain. This is Backstage Confidential with Rachel Grace and Cassie
1: Josh Richardson. It's a joke every single week. But how are you, my darling?
2: I'm doing well. I'm just thinking forward to the week where it does have my name. And I don't know how I'm going to feel about it. I don't think I'm ready for that.
1: You might have an identity crisis.
2: Yeah, I'm like, who am I?
1: Who am I? What am I doing here?
2: 24601. He's not warm, folks. He's not warm.
1: He's not warm. Not warmed up today. That's all right.
2: No, that's okay. How are you, my love?
1: I'm all right. So, I mean, it's been another week of just a bit of chaos. So as you know, I'm renovating a house. Yeah. I'm also moving out of that house, but I'm living in it while it's being renovated. So like everything is just everywhere and life is chaos. Like trying to find just basic things, yeah, like a screwdriver yesterday, mm-hmm, took me like 2 hours.
2: Yeah.
1: That was a really valuable time spent.
2: It doesn't sound like the best environment for a neuro spicy brain.
1: Oh, God, no. God, no. I've gotten nothing done. Absolutely nothing. Because it's one of those things of when your space isn't the way your space is normally,
2: yeah,
1: that your brain is thinking, I can't think of anything else other than like there's shit everywhere.
2: I need to find this thing. Like when you hyper focus on that one thing that you need at that one particular moment.
1: And everything's on vacation in my house.
2: The worst.
1: And like half of it has moved into the new house. More than half of it has moved into the new house. So it's just everything's everywhere. But it's my birthday tomorrow.
2: Happy birthday.
1: Oh, thank you.
2: What are you going to do? What are you doing?
1: Celebrating getting old.
2: What are you turning, like 40, 50?
1: Just 112, really.
2: It's young.
1: But no, I'm going out for dinner tomorrow night, which will be lovely. I think I'm going to treat myself to a bit of a massage tomorrow.
2: Ooh.
1: Oh, go and get a bit of a rub. I love that.
2: Beg your pardon.
1: But yeah, nothing major planned. Like 33 isn't really, you know.
2: Tell me about it. I've been there since January.
1: Yeah, I know.
2: Yeah.
1: Well, tell me. What do I have to look forward to?
2: Dodgy knees.
1: Great.
2: It's dodgy knees. I tell you what.
1: Beautiful.
2: It's rough. It's rough out there.
1: It is.
2: Yeah.
1: All right. But how has your week been?
2: Do you know what? It's been pretty good. It's been much calmer.
1: What? You don't have shit everywhere?
2: I don't have shit everywhere.
1: That's crazy.
2: I know. It's been much, much calmer. I'm not renovating a house.
1: No?
2: I'm not moving out of said renovated house.
1: Oh, so you've actually got a brain. That's...
2: Well, it's just I've gone through this moment that you're going through now where you have multiple things happening at once and all of the things need to happen at the same time.
1: Yep.
2: I've been through that. I was going through that last month with different deadlines and all sorts of things coming up and just going through like a little bit of burnout. And I'm through it now. So I'm back to me. I'm back to sassy old Josh.
1: Sassy old Josh, the English queen. We love it.
2: With the dodgy knees. And, you know, I'm feeling good. It's been a productive week, I have to say.
1: Speaking of dodgy knees, you were just telling me that you're training for a marathon. So the knees can't be that bad.
2: I mean, they're worse for it. Yeah, my partner and I and our housemates as well are all doing the Melbourne Marathon.
1: Nice.
2: On the 11th of October.
1: That is so soon.
2: Yeah, really, really soon. So it's coming towards the, you know, for anybody who's trained for a marathon, you'll know what I'm talking about. But you get to a point that's called the taper, which is where like 2 or so weeks out, the mileage that you're doing during the week starts to get smaller and smaller.
1: Right.
2: So that your legs can feel fresh for the race day. So me and my partner Alice have one more big run that we're going to do on Saturday.
1: What's a big run?
2: 32 kilometers. Yeah.
1: I struggle to drive that far.
2: Yeah. I get that a lot. It's much more fun running though. Traffic seems to get in the way a little bit less.
1: I'm sorry. I don't believe you that running can be fun.
2: It can be.
1: I don't believe you. I just don't. I've tried.
2: It definitely isn't when you start. Here's the thing. It takes...
1: But when are you no longer starting? Because at one point, I did it for like 12 months. And so in my brain, like 12 months later, I'm not just starting out. And it was still miserable. And I hated it.
2: Did you... This is going to turn into a running podcast now because I can talk about it. When you were running over that 12 months, did you notice yourself getting faster? Or were you constantly running at like the same effort and not getting anywhere?
1: Oh, really hard to say.
2: Yeah.
1: Because like I'm not a quick runner as it is.
2: So
1: But it was actually, we were very close to here. I was, because I used to live very close to the Pride Centre. So I used to run down to St Kilda Beach.
2: Love.
1: And then I would run along like the St Kilda Beach Esplanade.
2: Yeah.
1: And I vividly remember that there was one day that I was running back home and I was running into the headwind. And you know the pavers along St Kilda Beach? Mm-hmm. I remember, I swear to God, it was like 10 minutes. I was like, I will cross this one paver line because I was just up against the wind.
2: That's the worst.
1: And I was like, why am I doing this?
2: Yeah, headwind, heat, the worst conditions to run in, right? And I know Rachel fairly well. I know you don't like early mornings.
1: Oh, God, no.
2: The best time to run is early in the morning before the sun's come up, before it's too hot, before the weather's really set. I mean, sometimes it's really miserable and rainy and cold and all sorts, but it is the best time to run. My guess would be over that 12 months, every time you went for a run at max effort and didn't do any what we call easy runs, which is you add like, say you run a kilometer in 5 minutes, an easy run, you would run intentionally a kilometer at 6.5 minutes, for example.
1: Right.
2: So that you can build your aerobic base. Look at me, I sound so straight
1: you
2: right
1: do.
2: Now. You can build your aerobic base and you can just go out for a little jaunt. It's like a little walk with snacks. Like, that's it. Some people take tennis balls and bounce tennis balls to keep their brain busy. Go with friends so you can chat, because at that easy pace, you should be able to hold some kind of conversation. You know, and if you're like if 6.5 minutes is your max, then you go to 8 minutes as your easy pace and you just keep doing that. Every runner's a runner.
1: I swear to God, it was like 1 kilometer, took me 20 minutes. There was no talking. Like I was moving at a glacial pace.
2: Yeah.
1: And that's even okay. Without a headwind. And that was fine. But it was just, it never seemed to improve for me. Like it not, and I don't even mean like in terms of my anaerobic fitness or anything like that. It was just like the enjoyment of, because you seem to love it and you go on these runs and you come back feeling better. I would come back feeling like I had been beaten.
2: Do you know, and it's different strokes for different folks, isn't it?
1: But like, then I could go and do like a 3-hour jiu-jitsu class and love it.
2: So there you go. That's the thing. That's the thing that your body enjoys, that your brain not enjoys running. As you're moving and just not running. And that's okay.
1: Not running. I just have to give a quick little shout out to the beautiful Cody from the Iron Us, who's just sent an email saying the happiest of birthdays to you, beautiful. Thank you so much, Cody. You're an angel. Cody.
2: I mean, I'm saying thank you, but it's
1: on
2: not
1: my behalf.
2: It's on your behalf. Yeah, we
1: on my behalf. Well, we've got a massive show ahead of us. We've got a fantastic guest who's going to be joining us around 7:30.
2: Love.
1: They are the fabulously talented and wonderfully weird Pipstachio, who's a drag king, burlesque performer, clown, theatre maker, producer, and self-described jack-off of all trades, which I love that. But right after this, we are going to be back with Josh's weekly shit sandwich.
2: Yeah.
1: But we're theming our songs to our guest, and so we want a little bit of chaos. We want some confusingly sexy. This first one's not really on theme, but it's just joyful.
2: Confusingly sexy is how I've been described before.
1: Really?
2: Yeah.
1: Ooh.
2: But I don't know whether it's a compliment or not. Like, are you confused by how sexy I am, or are you confused that I am sexy? Am I sexy because I'm confusing?
1: All of the above.
2: Who knows? I'll put some thirst traps on Insta and you can tell me, folks.
1: Yeah, keep us posted. Let us know what you think. All right, you're listening to Backstage Confidential here on Joy.

When I was in the third grade, I thought that I was gay, cause I could draw. My uncle was, and I kept my room straight. I told my mom, tears rushing down my face. She's like, Ben, you've loved girls since before pre-K. Trippin'. Yeah, I guess she had a point, didn't she? Bunch of stereotypes all in my head. I remember doing the math, like, yeah, I'm good at Little League. A preconceived idea of what it all meant. But those that like the same sex have the characteristics. The right-wing conservatives think it's a decision. And you can be cured with some treatment and religion. Man-made rewiring of a predisposition playing God. Oh nah, here we go. America the brave still fears what we don't know. God loves all his children. It's somehow forgotten, but we paraphrase a book written 3,500 years ago.

I was gay, I would think hip-hop hates me. Have you read the YouTube comments lately? Man, that's gay, gets dropped on the daily. We become so numb to what we're saying. A culture founded from oppression. Yeah, we don't have acceptance for them. Call each other faggots behind the keys of a message board. A word rooted in hate, yet our genre still ignores it. Gay is synonymous with the lesser. It's the same hate.

press play, don't press pause. Progress march on, with the veil over our eyes. We turn our back on the cause, till the day that my uncles can be united by law. When kids are walking around the hallway, plagued by pain in their heart. A world so hateful, some would rather die than be who they are. And a certificate on paper isn't gonna solve it all, but it's a damn good place to start. No law is gonna change us, we have to change us. Whatever God you believe in, we come from the same one. Strip away the fear, underneath it's all the same love.

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5: 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And I just have to give a special shout out to our beautiful listener, Shane from Wodonga, who has wished me a happy birthday. And thank you for making my Thursdays doing DoorDash deliveries more bearable with your fun show. Thank you so much for listening, Shane. We absolutely love you and we love when you email in. So continue filling up our inbox and listening to the show. We love you so much. But it is time for the one and only... Backdoor Bagel.
6: Backdoor Bagel. We've landed on it.
5: I think we discovered the name.
6: After weeks and weeks of testing and trying out new things, I think
5: doing taste tests on all of these shit sandwiches.
6: Yeah. Oh, God. I think we've landed on Backdoor Bagel is where we're going to go until someone higher up tells us it's not appropriate and then we change it anyway.
5: Exactly. But well, we keep going.
6: Who knows? In the back pocket.
5: In the back.
6: Careful now.
5: Many in the back door pocket.
6: I'm not going to make a joke about that. Yes, so for those that are tuning in for the first time this week or, you know, have missed a couple of weeks since I have joined as permanent co-host, we do a weekly segment where we share some good news stories and we put a bad news story in between the two of them.
5: Like a compliment sandwich.
6: Yeah, exactly.
5: We go good news, bad news, good news.
6: Yeah, but it's also very loose. Like the good news could just be something that's made me laugh. The bad news could just be something that's grinded my gears this week.
5: Yeah.
6: It doesn't necessarily have to be hugely negative. Just something that I've seen that's made me go, ugh.
5: Excuse me.
6: Yeah, what's going on there?
5: Yeah.
6: And then another good news story.
5: Just to wrap it up.
6: Just to wrap it up again. So we, you know, we get a little bit of pride, we get a little bit of joy, we get a little bit of love, and we get a little bit of shit as well. And I'll tell you this week.
5: Because that's life, babe.
6: It's a whole lot of shit this week.
5: There is.
6: Let me tell you. So the first story I want to talk about.
5: Tell me.
6: Before we jump in, I feel like it needs to come with a little disclaimer. And normally when I say that, people go, oh, hang on, what's going on here? But it's because the story that we're talking about, the first good news story, I just want to say right off the bat that we are not making fun of anybody. And that Rachel and I talked about this before the show started. And this is a celebration of...
5: It absolutely is.
6: ...this incredibly talented 13-year-old girl. Now, this 13-year-old was in a production of Mary Poppins.
5: Classic,
6: and they
5: we
6: were
5: love
6: singing
5: it.
6: The classic song, Tuppence a Bag.
5: Yeah, Feed the Birds.
6: Feed the Birds. And they, I don't know how to describe it. They were riffing. They had a really like pop sound to their voice.
5: It was very merry pop.
6: Yes, very much so. Very good. That was very clever. How long have you been sat on that?
5: Oh, since we started talking about it an hour ago.
6: But, you know, some people have kind of rightly said, you know, it doesn't necessarily fit the musical theatre genre. And they're not wrong, but I think they're focusing on the wrong thing, which is this extremely talented person. And obviously, TikTok... All of the social medias have gone crazy for it. And we want to play you a little...
5: Have done what the internet is there for.
6: We want to play you a little segment of this song. And what they've done is they've yassified it, right?
5: Yeah.
6: So this isn't the original vocal. Somebody has edited this and
5: to make it more of a disco hit.
6: Yeah, and it's so good. Have a listen.
5: All right. Tell me.

0: bed.
1: Just so good. It's so good.
0: I love it.
1: It's so good. And like for 13, the vocal control.
0: Incredible.
1: Like so, so good. Again, not musical theatre, definitely not Mary Poppins.
0: No, but we need to look at it in the context of like she's 13. She hasn't grown up in the era of classic music theatre. She's grown up with Hamilton and Heathers
1: and Six,
0: and all of those sorts of shows where they are very pop influenced. They do have a lot of, you know, R&B riffs in there and all of that sort of stuff.
1: It gets bums on seats. And I absolutely love this version. And
0: I think it's great.
1: There's been so much like on social media of like people like voguing and doing like really good, such good dance choreography to this that, you know, it's this 13-year-old has got their 20 minutes of fame,
0: yes,
1: for sure, 100%.
0: Yes, deserved.
1: And, you know, we were listening to it and we were talking about this, and I think that what this voice is it feels like, particularly with this edit, it's kind of like a reawakening of that strong female poppy voice over that dancey duff sound.
0: Gives me like if Christina Aguilera was 13 and starring in Mary Poppins.
1: 100%. I think that this person could be like the next Cascada.
0: Yeah.
1: You know, like that. Every time we touch, it get the speed. Yeah, you know, that kind of vibe. Or like Rihanna or someone like that.
0: Every time we tuppence, we get
1: we feed the birds. Love it. And some of the comments on the TikTok are just ridiculous. Like somebody was like, get those tuppence, girl.
0: Yeah.
1: And
0: I'm like, feed those birds, queen.
1: Feed those birds. And then somebody very rightly said, how will she feed the birds when she left no crumbs? Just so good. So, so funny.
0: Amazing.
1: So, whoever they are, whatever they're doing, keep doing what you're doing.
0: Keep doing it.
1: Keep
0: we
1: singing,
0: love it.
1: Keep riffing. We love it. We love it. So, that's one of our
0: good news stories.
1: Good news stories. That's
0: we love
1: good
0: it.
1: News stories number one. Let's go to our bad news story, our shit news story. Now, for those out there who are on social media or following any of the sporting world at the moment, you might have heard of an event that is referred to as High Rocks.
0: Also, with the shit sandwich, we're going literal shit.
1: We're going literal.
0: Love it. Okay,
1: literal shit.
0: Cool.
1: There was an event. It was a High Rocks event where the lead female, the one who went on to win it, how should we describe this? A little accident?
0: I wouldn't say little. I would say chronic gastrointestinal upset.
1: Yes. So for those that don't know, High Rocks is a multi-sport functional fitness event where competitors
0: with
1: run
0: the dumbest name.
1: Yeah, it stands for
0: High Rocks. Stands for hybrid rockstar.
1: Yeah.
0: Oh, yeah. That's our guest letting us know that they're there.
1: They've arrived. But yeah, so the competitors run a kilometer and then do a particular functional fitness exercise, which could be like a rope pull, a sled push, a ski erg. And if you don't know what a ski erg is, it's kind of like you're tossing off two giants. And then they run a kilometer in between each of these exercises.
0: Jesus.
1: And at like kilometer 3, kilometer 4, this the person that was in the lead, the female athlete who was in the lead, I mean, there's no better way to put it, shit themselves.
0: Violently.
1: And it wasn't solid. And
0: no.
1: It went everywhere.
0: Absolutely everywhere.
1: I think an important thing to note about High Rocks is that all of the equipment that they use are shared pieces of equipment.
0: Yes.
1: So
0: it's like a circuit. So there are people behind you having to use that equipment.
1: Yeah. Or do burpees behind you whilst you're jumping up and down on the floor.
0: I'd be doing vommies.
1: Yes. Yeah. It's risky doing burpees there. But here's the ironic thing is nobody stopped them. Nobody stopped them.
0: Yeah, because like the whole thing online is like, oh, well, sometimes it happens in marathons and like that's a sign of a true athlete that they are just, you know, carrying on with the event. In a marathon, sure, people might be running behind you, but they're not having to use like a rowing machine behind you.
1: Yes.
0: They're not having to sit down and like put their hands on the things that you have just touched and defecated all over.
1: Yes.
0: Lovely. Like just what?
1: Just, yeah.
0: And then the post afterwards, that really upset me, where she went onto Instagram or TikTok or wherever it was and did a post that she's now deleted, but it was, well, a win's a win. Is it though? Like for me personally, like don't get me wrong, I understand that she wants to be the best at her event and everyone wants to succeed at the industry that they are in. But I would like to succeed at the industry that I'm in, not covered in my own feces.
1: Yes. Yes. Yes. Yes. I have nothing more to add.
0: Yeah.
1: No, the thing is, like, I think that she's been getting a lot of hate. And, you know, I understand why you kind of to the person. Yeah. I would go as far to say that I completely understand that athlete mentality of like, got to keep going until I absolutely cannot go anymore, particularly when you're at the, like, the elite level, the top end of the sport, there's prize money to be won, all of those kind of things. So I don't necessarily think that she is the one to be blamed. I think there should have been someone to step in and go, you need to stop. We are telling you to stop. Whether that be a coach, an event organizer, somebody to be like, you continuing to participate is making this unsafe and unsanitary for other people
0: for
1: participating.
0: For all of the other competitors.
1: So we need to get you, you need to stop.
0: Okay, but I agree with that. They definitely should have stepped in. The Hyrox team should have stepped in. The organizers should have pulled her from the event. But again, we've said it in the opening, I'm not an all-round sportswoman, but you are. You run marathons.
1: I try.
0: So I would love, I want to know, you said that, like, yeah, it's not up to her to pull herself out. If that happened to you mid-marathon, are you telling me you're going to keep running and you're going to expect a marathon staff member to pull you out?
1: Do you know what? No, I would stop. And I'll tell you for why. I am blessed with thick thighs. And I experience, if I don't prepare myself properly, quite severe chafing when I go for if I run anything longer than 10 kilometers. I've got this little like roll-on stick called Body Glide, which put on in those high risk areas,
0: those frictiony areas,
1: which helps. It helps a lot. I can get through a marathon without any chafing if I use that. But if I were to do what this person did in Hyrox during a marathon, I would have to stop because I don't think I would ever be able to walk again.
0: The amount, you would be red raw
1: because the chafing is like wet skin rubbing together and becoming dry, and that's what causes the chafing. So like sweat and things like that in those high area, like high traffic areas. I can't believe I just called my thighs high traffic areas. But yeah, so like I personally would stop. I think the difference here is that I'm not going for world record. I'm not running a 2-hour marathon or anything. I'm not competing in the high end. I think if I was running for like prize money and in the contention for the top spot, I think it might be a different question. But like I'm running 4-hour marathons, like I'm not there's no reason why I should degrade myself to keep running while covered in my own poop. Like, I don't need that. I don't need that at all. One of the most ridiculous things, and we'll move on to the next story in a moment because we focused on this for quite a long time. But I think one of the most ridiculous things about this thing is that if somebody in the event had vomited
0: behind her
1: because of the smell,
0: they would have been disqualified
1: because it specifically says you can't vomit. And if you vomit, you're disqualified. But it was totally fine for them to keep going and they've still not been DQ'd. They still have the win. They're still up as the top female for that event.
0: But she's done a vomit of the bum all over the course.
1: I'm sorry. Hold on. A vomit of the bum?
0: Well, I'm sorry. If someone's going to get disqualified for vomiting on the course,
1: it shouldn't matter where it comes from.
0: She's one up them. Yeah. Exactly. Like,
1: are we being picky about orifices now? I don't think.
0: I don't think we should.
1: No. Okay. Let's move on.
0: Let's move on. We could get stuck on this.
1: We are here at Joy 94.9.
0: We are.
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0: We are.
1: And something that everybody at Joy is incredibly proud of is that we have actually been nominated for 10, count it, 10
0: double digits.
1: Different radio shows have been nominated for the Community Broadcasting Association of Australia. I'm going to tell you some of the ones that are some of the nominations that we've got. But it just shows you that, this community radio station, it's really getting out there. It's really supporting community. It's bringing community together. So some of the awards that we're nominated for are Best Program. 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We've got Excellence in Fundraising from our Give Out Day in 2025.
0: Amazing.
1: Which is amazing. 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
0: Oh, we love Midsummer,
1: We do love Midsummer. And we've also been nominated for Excellence in Production. Elizabeth Bush has been nominated for
0: Amazing.
1: Excellence in Production.
0: And I saw Triana Butler as well has been nominated.
1: Yeah, just an amazing group of people.
0: Amazing group of people here at Joy. So that's a good news story to end
1: it
0: with.
1: Good? Like, good for us, good for them.
0: Go like, Joy.
1: Like, we've not been nominated, but like, you can still put us up if you want. If you just go to the CBAA website.
0: No pressure anyone, but everyone get on there and
1: just
0: do it.
1: Closes in 8 days, no biggie.
0: Oh, all right. What a backdoor bagel.
1: Hey, what can I say? I bring the fun.
0: You do bring the fun. All right, you're listening to Backstage Confidential here on Joy. We will be right back with our fabulous guest, Pip Stachio.
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1: You're listening to Backstage Confidential here on Joy with Rachel Grace and Josh Richardson, and it is time to introduce our guest for this evening. So tonight on Backstage Confidential, we're getting into the wonderfully weird world of Pip Stacio, drag king, burlesque performer, clown, theatre maker, producer, and self-described jack-off of all trades. A Lecoq-trained physical comedian with Popo Moco and Brunswick East Entertainment Festival under his belt, Pip is the 2025 Apprentice Victoria Burlesque Excellence Award winner and the 2026 Medea nominee for Rising Burlesque Star. He's serious about being hilariously and confusingly sexy, and even more serious about building community and better opportunities for drag kings and things. Pip Stacio is small in stature, enormous in energy, and apparently packing mostly socks. Welcome, Pip!
2: Hello, hi. I always forget that I write ridiculous things in my bios.
1: And you then do, I go, but I love it.
2: That is hilarious.
1: You do. You do a lot of things. Reading your bio, you pack a punch. So I want to know, in your own words, Pip, how do you describe yourself? How do you describe Pip Stacio?
2: Well, I had to really think about this the other day because I was doing the census and I was like, what do I even say? Like, artist producer, I guess.
1: Yeah.
2: Performing artist producer. And I think that was like the biggest, most general thing that I could use to cover it. But like, there's so many things that I do and I love doing them all so much, and they all have started to like culminate and feed each other. And it's really cool to be able to be like, I'm a drag king, but I'm also someone who is in the burlesque space, which is something that feels very natural there.
1: Yeah.
2: And if you look back on the history of burlesque, like in the 1860s, one of the first troupes, they were doing male impersonation.
1: Yeah.
2: And so it's just like, that's a very beautiful and amazing thing. Clowning is something that I do as well. And it's like, plays so deeply into the kind of connection you need to be doing drag, but also the tension building you need to be doing burlesque. And you know what? There's just not a lot of stages for people that are doing what I do. And so I become a producer, like I've done that as a matter of necessity to see the kind of things that I want to see on stage, and also to create opportunities for myself. And then all in amongst that, I'm like, well, I kind of like bossing people around, I guess. And so then I find myself being a director, and then people are like, well, they're pretty organized and they like bossing people around. So I guess stage management could go in there too. And so it's like, you know, I'm the kind of the guy that you message when you're like, oh, I don't know how to find this person with this really specific thing. And if it's not me, I know that person probably.
1: Yes.
2: Yeah.
1: Yeah. So I want to know what came first.
2: What came first?
1: You've just mentioned many, many different skills and disciplines. What first entered you into the performing world?
2: Well, I was always performing from when I was a kid.
1: Yeah.
2: I'm like one of those people that refuses to put this in my bio, but like, I was dancing when I was 3 years old.
1: Yeah.
2: And I was always doing that sort of thing. And then I got to high school and I auditioned for a play.
1: Yeah.
2: And I was like, what is this? And ended up in this like absolutely ramshackle group of people that was led by students. So like the year sevens were being directed by the year tens, and we had no teacher supervision in this like falling down hall and like completely underfunded and like no budget or anything like that. And within those, like, I don't know, 5 years of high school, I'd done all of the things that I do now. Like, I'd been directing, I'd been performing, I'd been improvising, I'd been clowning without even realizing that that was what I was going to go on to do. And then I left high school being like, I'm going to be a serious actor. I auditioned.
1: And here we are.
2: Here we are. I'm so serious. I auditioned for the VCA, and I remember being in my audition and like, I got into the callbacks.
1: Yep.
2: And I remember being on the ground doing a contact improvisation with a stranger, and a bead of sweat dripped down his head into my mouth. And I thought to myself, God, please God, I hope I don't get in. I do not want to do this. And I didn't. But I did around the same time get told that I had a beautiful clown inside me. And I was like, I have no idea what that means.
3: Yeah, what do you, get him out.
2: Get him out. Like, I'm a serious actor. What do you mean? And then I took a year off. And in that year off, I started finding myself in such naughty little situations. Like, I was going every week to the club and being like, get me on that stage. Yeah. And then I started thinking, maybe I could do this in a more healthy manner. Maybe I could like go and engage with performing in a way that isn't in the club. Again, here we are. And I ended up at university joining a group of comedians, student comedians.
1: Yeah.
2: And we would perform in a library every single week on a Wednesday, wow, a sketch show that we had written that week. And my God, it was often really terrible. So I guess in there, there's like dance and making ramshackle kind of wild productions and theater. But I think this story really starts with that group of people in university in the library that would, yeah, march in on a Wednesday and go, we're going to do a comedy show.
1: Yeah.
2: To the three people that were in there trying to play cards. And they would often leave. They would really often leave. And I think that's the best training you need in the world. But then, yeah, through that, I met a really wonderful friend of mine. We formed the Tit Witches, which was a queer comedy coven. Yes, right. Once we came up with that name, we were like, I guess we can quit comedy now. And it's all because they had an infected nipple hair. The name came about because they had this infected nipple hair and they told me about it, but we weren't like super close friends. And then months later, we were like much closer and wanting to work together. And then they just kept talking about this nipple hair and I was like, why didn't you show me? Can you describe it to me? And they were like, it was like green and like bruised like a witch. And I was like, Tit Witch.
3: So that's a great name. The nipple hair was the Tit Witch.
2: Yeah, yeah. Love. It's because it was like green and purple and they kind of became our colours that we would use a lot as well.
1: Hilarious.
2: And it's a great name.
1: The inspiration comes from the wildest places.
2: The titspiration. And then, yeah, we had Fringe Festival passes in 2018 and the two of us like used and abused them to no limit.

0: at the very beginning that it came out of necessity to create opportunity. And
1: exactly.
0: It is one of those things of so many times I have upskilled myself in this industry out of necessity, because you go, well, I can't afford to have, you know, a costume designer or whatever, so I'm going to design the costumes myself and get my mum to make them.
1: Absolutely.
0: Or whatever. Like, you know, you come up with all of these ideas and you go, but I've got the budget of the smell of an oily rag.
1: Absolutely. So. I love to say that I'm someone who can make something happen with two sticks, a roll of gaffer tape and a dream. Mm-hmm. And it's just so true. It's like a matter of like, you kind of have to improvise sometimes, but that's the beauty of it, because that's the creativity.
0: Yeah.
1: And I don't know. We saw Popo Moko, did their classes, and I was like, damn, this is just everything.
0: I want to do that.
1: And all at the same time, I'd sort of started doing drag because I was getting so frustrated at the way male comedians were treating me and my friends, and just watching like stand-up comedians come into our spaces that were predominantly run by women and non-binary people and just kind of be dude bros or like rude or just like perpetuating the patriarchy or speaking over us.
2: That sounds really out of character.
1: Really out of character.
2: I can't believe that. I don't believe you.
1: You don't believe me. How could you say this? But yeah, that led to me doing this like really awful character, Ollie, who was, I would say, my first drag king kind of step.
0: Yep.
1: And he would do stand-up comedy, and he'd just say all of the stuff that the dude bros would say, but I'd get way bigger laughs.
0: Yeah.
1: And I was like, okay, I think I'm onto something here. And in the Titwitches, we would always wear moustaches. It just became our kind of thing, like moustaches, fishnets, and like pubes out everywhere. And yeah, as the years went on, I got more and more attracted to this version of masculinity that was kind of performative and beautiful. Yeah. And then in 2023, my friend who I was in the Titwitches with went away for 10 months. And I went back to that state of like, oh my God,
0: what do I
1: need to be on stage. Yeah. I need to be on stage. And I started finding myself in naughty situations again, like doing things and just climbing places that I probably, you know, wasn't a healthy relationship with the stage. And then I get this call from my friend who I'd met in a circus drag workshop, and they go, hey, mate, you really need to start this drag king thing.
0: Yeah.
1: I've got a gig for you. And lo and behold, that's where Pip debuted in 2023.
0: Ooh.
1: And, you know, I'd been performing for a while before that point, but I got a real taste of, you know, pure kingery, not just the gender kind of bending weird things that we'd been doing with comedy, that I'd always been like, we're comedians, we're physical comedians, and we keep getting these gigs in the burlesque world, but I'm not going to worry about it. Interesting. We were doing burlesque, but just Pip became part of that world as well. And my friend came back and we did some more Titwitches things, but the last few years I've been, Pip kind of has been insisting upon himself and been like, let's go bust some nuts, you know?
0: Yes. I want to hear more about like Pip starting and like how you really, because the story that you said about all of the dude bros, I want to jump into that a little bit more.
1: Yeah,
0: that just seems like a really, like, oftentimes the things that we're performing, they come from this organic place. And I think that there's a story in that, like a further story in that. So
1: absolutely.
0: We are going to be back very, very soon with Pip Stachio, but you're listening to Backstage Confidential here on Joy.
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0: You're listening to Backstage Confidential here on Joy with Rachel Grace and Josh Richardson. And this evening we're joined by Pip Stachio. And Pip, I want to know, where has the name Pip Stachio come from?
1: Oh my goodness. So I sat down with my friend. I'd been trying to find a drag name for maybe 5 years at that point. Since 2018, I'd been like, what's my drag name going to be? It has to be like...
0: Because you said
1: Ollie was this sort of character, comedy kind of vibe. It was definitely drag. And he was like a dude bro stand-up comedian. And I'd had a few other characters in there. I played like a PSO with my friend. We were called Bangers and Mash. There was like a few different things that had happened. Mm. There were definitely me playing with masculinity or like androgyny. But when Pip was born... I sat with my friend, Ben, and we just went through every name that we could think of. And we were like, what are we going to do? And I knew it should probably be food related because I love food so much. Mm-hmm. And I will talk to people about cheese for hours and hours and hours on end. Yep. I think I probably got, because I have a French degree, I probably got through my French degree because of my interest in cheese. Anyway. We sort of sat there and we were like, orange, something to do with like orange juice. No, like olives, and then we started just going through things. I was like, it would be pretty funny for stash to be in the name.
0: Yeah.
1: Because like I love to have a thick stash on tonight. It's quite thin for those who can't see it, but I love a thick stash. And then we were like, you know, sitting there and it's like, oh, Pip's pretty good because I'm small. Mm. And then we were, you know, rearranging things and Pip Stachio just was stuck. Standout, you know.
0: Yeah.
1: I'm small, I'm nutty, I like the stash. And the best thing about the name, I think, is I speak French. My friend Ben speaks French as well. And Pip, which is, you know, what it would sound like if you said Pip in French, mm. Pip, it means dick. So if I go and I start performing in France, everyone's going to be like, that's a really funny drag name.
0: Yes.
1: And I'm like, hell yeah, it's multilingual. It's really, I'm into it. I'm down.
2: Really crossing cultural barriers.
1: Absolutely,
2: here.
1: Absolutely. I've had this like French man at a gig come up to me and be like, do you know your name? It works in French as well. And I was like, oui, je sais. And he was like, what the, how do you can't speak my language. That's all wrong. Because I'd done this like super ochre character before that. So he was really freaked out when suddenly me with like a fake sunburn on. Yeah, like full fake sunburn on, like very Australian dad kind of vibes. And I just like hit him with fluent French and he was like, which is very French to say, what the heck did you just say? I don't understand.
2: Yeah.
0: Oh, so Pip was born. I love the name. It suits you perfectly.
1: Thank
0: and the
1: you.
0: Explanation, it's amazing. I want to know though, because obviously you said that you've got a big history in physical comedy and performing that way. What makes you laugh as a performer?
1: Oh my gosh. It's when people just don't hold back and they repeat something and it crescendos and crescendos and crescendos. And I think like that first physical theater show that I saw by Popo Moko, there was this moment when... And I found out now that it was a mistake, but there was this moment when someone was singing a song by Meatloaf and it was, you took the words right out of my mouth, but they'd actually forgotten the words and they didn't mean to forget the words, but they had like all of these backup dancers behind them in colorful wigs with like meat hanging over their genitalia. So, you know, make sure it's nice and modest.
2: Yep.
1: And then this person just like pouncing around singing, you took the words right out of my mouth, but like forgotten the words. And just they really stuck with it. They were so unsinkable in that like...
0: They committed to the bit.
1: Truly, truly. And committing to the bit is... everything.
2: You can't not commit to the bit.
1: You can't not.
2: I saw a few years ago a Katy Perry tribute act, not by choice. I was working at the venue and they were doing Firework as it had just come out and they forgot the words to Firework and their response was to go, do you ever feel like a plastic bag, like a plastic bag, like a plastic bag? Do you ever feel... like a plastic bag, like a plastic bag, like a plastic bag. Do you ever feel like a plastic bag? Do you ever feel like you are a plastic bag? Do you ever feel...
3: And it's still a good...
2: It's so good. And it's just until they get to that middle eighth where they're like, you just gotta ignite. I'm back. I know what I'm doing now.
1: I remembered the words.
2: It wasn't supposed to be a comedy bit, but it definitely was.
1: It was. So good when that happens.
0: I've often heard that song and thought like, what is that line about? And then it was a few months ago, I was sitting at a stoplight and I saw this like paper, this plastic bag just drifting through the wind, wanting to start again. And I thought, that's what she's singing about.
2: It's a poor man's Forrest Gump feather, isn't it? That's what it is.
0: Oh,
2: she's trying to be relatable, that multimillionaire that she is.
0: Oh, went to space, yeah.
2: She's so down with us.
0: All right, we have so much more that we need to chat to Pip about, but we will be back right after these messages.
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0: Let's get into the second hour of Backstage Confidential with Rachel Grace and Cassidy LeCrem.
2: Yes, it is. It is going to say the wrong name. It's with Josh Richardson. We were just joking, and I was like, no, it doesn't say the names here. It does. It's with Rachel Grace and Josh Richardson, and this evening we are joined by Pipstachio.
3: Hello.
2: Hello.
4: Did we get that name right? We got that name right.
3: You got that name right.
4: Amazing.
3: Very good, very good.
4: The one that matters.
2: Exactly. All right, Pip. I warned you about this segment. It is my favourite segment, and it is called Smoke and Mirrors. So for all of our listeners who are tuning in for the first time, it is, we interview people who they do their jobs on a stage, which means they do their jobs in front of a crowd, which means when things go wrong, it happens in front of an audience. And Pip, you've performed a lot. You've worn many, many performance hats, as we've read in your bio. I want to know about a time where things have not quite gone to plan and you've had to be like a duck on a pond and just be like, it's fine, everything's fine. Tell us.
3: Yes. So I was rifling through the archives of my memories and I've found one. It's just come to me now. I was performing a couple of years back with my fellow Titwitch. We were a duo and we were doing this act to a Jesse McCartney song, mm-hmm. As cowboys that get each other off and then dance with the cum. Very classic stuff, you know, a classic story, kind of Brokeback Mountain vibes. We, you know, take each other's shirts off, we take each other's hats off and then put them back on. And then we get to each side and we start sort of like thrusting at the audience as a good drag king does. And we go to tear our pants off and their pants come off. And I'm just sort of standing there stuck in my cowboy boots and my pants, trying to tear them off desperately. But also we'd used this really cheap, really sharp snap tape. So I was also cutting along my fingers at the same time. And I didn't realize that bit until later, but my pants were white and their pants were black. So not only did I get stuck in my pants on stage to the point where my friend realized that I was just sort of standing there trying to get out of my pants instead of doing the choreography. And then they ran up to me and just like whipped them off me. And then we just went back to doing the choreography while looking at each other like, why does this always happen to us? And like laughing. And then after,
4: why is it so hard to get my pants off?
3: Also, my legs are really short. It should be really easy for me to get tearaway pants off. Like, it shouldn't be a hard thing. There's not that much resistance because there's just not that many buttons. And so I'm stuck in them and they rip them off me. And then we kind of get off stage and we go, well, that was really funny. Like, I don't think anyone really noticed that that was going wrong because we were kind of undressing each other anyway. And then I look at my hands and I'm like, wow,
2: I'm bleeding everywhere.
3: I'm bleeding everywhere all over my beautiful white pants and white shirt and white cowboy hat. And they've cleaned up okay. Like, they're all good. It was just a bit of a brutal one.
2: Yeah.
3: Oh, my goodness.
2: That reminds me of one that I had where I was in this play called The Clink and I was playing this old queen and we had rented.
4: Hello,
2: that's you.
4: Sorry.
2: We'd rented these period costumes that were like very, very expensive costumes.
3: Oh, yeah.
2: But I didn't realize on the inside of my corset, it was like metal boning.
3: Oh, my.
2: And so as I've put the dress on, some of the boning has popped out of the corsetry and it's just cut all the way up my shin on the way in as I've got put this dress on. But because there's so many tulle layers and the hoop skirts and all that sort of stuff, I was like, oh, my leg feels really weird. Oh, well, forget about it. Went on, did the show. I've got a gash that's like 15, 20 centimetres long just down my leg from just a piece of metal.
3: Well, at least you had all that tulle to absorb it, right?
2: I did, but the costumes were rented.
3: Oh, no. Oh.
2: So having to return those costumes that had been soaked in blood didn't go down well.
3: No, I can imagine.
4: Yeah. Oh, gosh.
2: Yeah. So that made me think of that, of just like, yep, just soaking through with blood all of this period costume. Great.
3: Absolutely.
4: That's deposit gone right there.
2: Deposit gone. Yeah. Absolutely. Oh. Like it wasn't my deposit or someone else's. Yeah. It's fine.
3: Absolutely.
4: Doesn't matter if it's not your money, right?
2: But Pip, you do a lot of clowning. So yes. I want to know, you said when we were talking about Smoke and Mirrors off the air, you were like, but clowning, we just improv if things go wrong.
3: Go with it. Like, I think just the other day I was performing at an event and I have this act where I'm a banana and I peel myself. And I've just realized that, like, that is a metaphor for, like, the classic clown trope of slipping on a banana.
2: Yeah.
3: But I was like, there's this moment in it where I pull some foam bananas from an unmentionable place and they were stuck. And I just kept just shoving my hands down my bra, just like, yep, we're just going, we're going to make it musical now. We're going to make it musical. I'm just going to do it. And I pulled them out and we got there. And then I go for the last set of bananas because it's just like increasingly smaller sets of bananas while I'm also peeling myself. And it's to the Backstreet Boys, Larger Than Life.
2: Yep.
4: Obviously.
3: Obviously, because you have to get smaller when it's Larger Than Life. And I like pulled out the bananas, which are lolly bananas right at the end, and they just snapped clean in half. And I was just standing there with like half lolly bananas in my hands. And I was like, bet we're going to do the splits now and then we're going to eat them. Yep. And you just kind of go with it. And I think the audience, like someone mentioned to me later, they were like, I can't believe you just had half a lolly banana. That's so funny. And I was like, yeah, that was definitely planned.
4: Yeah, yes. I wrote it that way.
3: I definitely, it always goes like that for sure.
4: I'm a comedic genius.
3: Thank you so much. It was meant to fly across the stage.
2: As per my plan.
3: Thank you.
2: Well, I mean, whatever you're doing, it seems to be working out quite well because you've won the Victoria Burlesque Excellence Award in 2025. You've been nominated for Rising Star in Burlesque Star at the 2026 Medeas.
3: Absolutely.
2: How has that been for you? Because you said that Pip Stachio, you kind of met Pip. Was it 2022?
3: 2023 is when Pip really started taking the stage. But it's been since, I guess, 2024, 2025 that I've been more regularly Pip, and yeah. That came about because I decided to like really invest in a solo performance as a vampire. My drag son, Hot Butch, he has this yearly vampire party. And one year I was like, I'm going to go as Edward Cullen and it's going to be so great. And then I got hit on by so many people. Like I have never had that level of attention before. And I was like, damn, there's a real power to Edward Cullen. Yeah. I think I should do something about this.
4: This is the skin of a killer, Bella.
3: Right? Truly, truly. And within a month, for some reason, I was booked for this vampire show. Oh. And like a Twilight show. And I was like, okay, bet I'll do that. I'll make this vampire act. And the show got canceled. And so then for like 2 years in my head, I was like, I have to make this vampire act. I have to do it. And so eventually in 2024, I was like, I'm doing it. And I debuted it and people lost their mind. I was like, I'm going to do some miming. I'm not even going to turn the music on until I'm ready. Like, I'm going to mime this whole bit of being a musician in the 19th century. And I'm going to go and have a big piano and like open it up and then go to play it. And that's when the music will start. And then I'll get bitten. It's going to be the whole life cycle of a vampire. And, you know, all of these ideas sort of came to me in bits and pieces over 2 years. And I had amazing help from Domino Dujour, who's an incredible burlesque performer and mentor, and then got some help from my mime friends. I debuted this act and people were so taken with it that I've kind of become the vampire guy. Really? And that was the act that I took to Apprentice 2025. And I didn't realize how taken people were by this thing.
2: Yeah.
3: But the screams in that audience were screams that I have never heard scrumped before. Like they were so loud and so feral and so wild. And I didn't expect to win, but there I was on that stage getting my flowers and the prizes and also with an incredibly large blood nose just because I got so overwhelmed.
2: And really?
3: Yes, truly. I was like standing on the stage having just done this vampire act with like a bleeding nose, totally unintended. And people were like, wow, your fake blood looks so good.
2: Yeah.
3: And I was like, yes. Fake blood?
2: You're so invested in this character.
3: Yeah, I was like, fake blood, the teeth are out. Like, what are you talking about?
4: Yes, the fake blood.
3: Yeah. And,
2: wow.
3: And since then, I've done the vampire act in Perth, in Adelaide a couple of times. And I think because of that win with the Apprentice Awards, because they're nationwide, there's one in all of the states, I believe, people understand what it means in the burlesque communities. And so it's so much easier to go to an EOI process and say, hey, I've got this award. And people are like, yep, cool. Absolutely cool. You're coming over here. And I think that prior to that, I'd tried to apply for a bunch of Adelaide Fringe shows and nothing had really like stuck. But with that title there, it's just opened so many doors for me. And it's been amazing because I get to hold those doors open for other drag kings and other drag things coming into a space that is predominantly occupied by women and femme people. And that's amazing and it's so beautiful. But there are people doing burlesque in the drag space that are absolutely incredible and they deserve to be seen by burlesque audiences as well.
2: Yes, absolutely. Well, you've mentioned Adelaide Fringe. When we come back, we're going to chat about Melbourne Fringe because you've got some shows coming up.
1: Yeah.
2: But you're listening to Backstage Confidential here on Joy, and this next song, I wish it was You Can Leave Your Pants On, but I've played this one just for your smoke and mirrors. Here we go.

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1: 40 years ago, Elton John toured Australia with the Melbourne Symphony Orchestra. 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
4: What's up?
3: Now, Pip, you're a very, very busy man, and I would love to hear about all of the various projects you've got coming up, because you've got a few shows happening at Melbourne Fringe.
4: Yes, yes, I do. I am doing a five-night season Ooh. With Tassel Events, who are producing a show called Les Creatures du Tease.
3: Ooh.
4: And now this is our first kind of debut full-length show from Tassel. Normally, they're producing shows such as the Australian Burlesque Weekend and like The Apprentice or Mixed Burlesque Victoria, but they're going for a fringe show, which is amazing.
3: That's amazing.
4: And I'm hosting it. I'm right at the helm. I'm going to have a little Britney mic on. My character is very inspired by the works of like Steve Irwin. And think of me as like a tiny little naturalist surrounded by insanely beautiful and talented creatures who do burlesque.
5: Love.
3: That sounds awesome.
4: Absolutely. So it's like, we've got Ruby Slippers and Eggs and Ham as a duo.
3: Oh, Ruby Slippers is amazing.
4: We've got Winter Green, who is joining us with a special guest rat, Rodney Raddus. We've got Imogen Kelly, who is an absolutely incredible performer and the first person to win an American title from Australia. So they won Miss Nude World in 2012. It's so awesome. And we've got Domino, who's going to be performing as well. Gia Safiq is joining us. Sham is joining us. And so over the whole season, we've got all of these amazing award-winning performers that will be there. And we've also got Lily Fish from Popo Moko, who's going to be clowning it up with me as well.
3: That's going to be so fun. Yeah. Where is that happening?
4: That one is happening at the Meat Market from the 29th of September to the 3rd of October.
5: Sounds
4: the Cobblestone.
5: Sounds very Meat Market.
4: Absolutely. Like the high, crazy, big spectacles of shows. They really belong in that big, beautiful venue.
3: They do. Yeah. Okay, so what else have we got coming up?
4: Okay, so I'm doing pretty much every role that I could do this Fringe.
3: I was going to say, just looking at your bio, I'm like, oh, so we're ticking all of the boxes.
4: We're ticking the boxes. So we've got host clowning done. The next one that I have up there is producing. And so I am very glad and proud to be producing with Kitty Obsidian.
3: Friend of the show, Kitty Obsidian.
4: Absolutely. So Kitty came to me in March and was like, do you produce? And I was like, yay. You could say I do, given that we were outside the show that I'd been emailing them about wearing four lanyards and they'd just come off stage. And we started talking and Kitty was like, I want to make an all BIPOC, all queer lineup. And I reckon we should do it at Club Fringe, but I can't do it alone. Do you want to help? And I was like, hell yeah, I do. And so I've been, you know, tippy-typing away, sending emails, and also working with Fringe to make sure we have a more accessible venue. So we've got some more chairs in the club. We're going to be giving out masks at the door. We've got air purifiers. And so I'm really excited that we're going to be making a more accessible club night.
3: Yeah.
4: But also one that showcases the awesome BIPOC talent that the queer performance scene has here in NAM.
3: It is so vibrant here in NAM.
4: It is so incredible. And so many producers are just like, oh no, I can't find, you know, diverse
3: what
4: casts.
3: Are you talking about? You can't
4: what
3: find
4: are you
3: diversity
4: about?
3: In Melbourne.
4: Well, if you can't find it and you're listening to
3: you're
4: the show,
3: looking.
4: Hit me up, email me, DM me on Instagram, and I will give you a free ticket to Club Black. If you're a producer that's wondering where to find this amazing talent, I will give you a free ticket. And you can come along and see the awesome people that are out here on the stages that are performing and just just fucking slaying. Like, yes. Oh my goodness. And I'm just, yeah, I'm so excited and I'm so glad that Kitty approached me so we could make this happen together.
3: Yeah, that's going to be incredible.
4: Absolutely.
3: So we've got the producer, we've got the performing, we've got the clowning.
4: Absolutely.
3: It's all happening.
4: Absolutely. We've also got some directing in there as well.
3: What?
4: I couldn't help myself. The amazing...
3: That's Body Mind?
4: That is Body Mind.
3: Ooh, tell us about
4: it. So Max Bauer is an amazing artist that I met in 2024 at La Mama, and they are a neurodivergent artist that did their thesis on this piece of work. And this is sort of like what they wanted to do after they finished their honors thesis. And it is a beautiful meditation on burnout and neurodivergence and the natural world. And so I've been helping them with the movement side of things after we did a neutral mask workshop earlier this year together. And there's a little bit of puppetry in there as well with this gorgeous large snail puppet.
3: That's what the snail puppet's for.
4: That's what the snail puppet's for. We were talking about it in the break. And it's just such a beautiful thing to have these rehearsals, like breaking up my very busy weeks at the moment that remind me to go slower and to be able to work with such beautiful artists that are like, we've got this amazing sound composer working on the project who's done a whole score for the entire show. And oh my goodness, the way that it like combines Max's ideas and things from nature, but then also just like this amazing textural soundscape. I'm like, oh my goodness. And that one's opening the same week as Creatures to Tease. So it's happening on the 30th of September to the 4th of October as well.
3: So your calendar at that point is like, just leave Pip in Melbourne Fringe mode.
4: Absolutely. I've told all my friends and family, I'm hermiting.
5: Don't touch me. Don't talk to me. Don't call me. Don't speak to me.
3: And once Melbourne Fringe is done, it'll be like, I just need to be a hermit for a few days.
4: No, it's going to be gay Christmas. It's Halloween.
3: Oh my God, I forgot.
4: And I'm the vampire guy.
3: That's true. You can't relax.
4: I can't relax. There's so many teeth to get in. I don't know. I literally had to make a tutorial on how to get your vampire fangs in the other day because so many people have asked me about it over the last year that I'm like,
3: really?
4: I need something to send to people because I can't be explaining this every other day.
5: You need to be charging people that link.
4: I'm just going to be sending it straight to them. Yeah.
3: So just a pinned post on your
4: TikTok. It literally is. I'm not joking. It's on my Instagram. It's like up there and I'm soon to pin it for Gay Christmas.
3: Good idea. Yeah. Good idea. I forgot about Gay Christmas. I know. I was thinking you were going to get a rest.
4: No rest for the wicked. And then I'm heading to Adelaide for their feast festival. I can't help myself. If there's a pie, I'm going to put my finger in it.
3: Of course you are.
4: Absolutely.
3: All right. I do have one other question, and it's because I was talking about it with Josh before. You say that you are confusingly sexy. What does confusingly sexy mean?
4: I think the reaction that Josh just had when I said, if there's a pie, I'm going to put my finger in it, was exactly it.
5: I turned away. I had to look away. It was a fabulous phrase. And I have this because I think what we've got again is three neurodivergent people in one room.
3: Yes.
4: What do you mean?
5: What are you talking about? My brain works okay. And my urge is to take the joke and go like, bang.
3: As is
5: here's,
3: mine.
5: Here's another layer. And I just think that we would get taken off the air.
4: Yes. Yeah, probably.
5: So I have to just not look at anyone.
3: That's why when Pip said put a finger in the pie, we've both just looked at the ground. And just
4: like, absolutely.
3: Next question.
5: That's definitely a thing.
4: I guess that is a great segue though, because when you say confusingly sexy, I'm like, when I'm the vampire guy, I'm actually just doing really beautiful mime technique and just fingering the air. Mm-hmm. Like there was a moment when I last performed that act and it went for 12 minutes that time because the producer of the show that I last did it at was like, I trust you. It's all right. You just go for your life. And I was like, well, I know that the music is 4.5 minutes long, but if she says she trusts me,
3: yeah, let's milk
4: I've got the extended edition director's cut right in my back pocket. And that back pocket is like kind of overflowing. So let's go. And there was a moment where I was just like making these extremely lewd hand gestures at this audience of like hundreds of people under the big lights in this big venue, just being like, I cannot believe this is my job. And people go wild for it. Yeah. They just like, I'm there dressed in this cape and this ridiculous top hat, which my boyfriend constantly teases me about because every time I go interstate, I can't fit it in my suitcase. So I have to wear the top hat on the plane. And it's so ridiculous that I'm wearing this awful top hat, this quite amazing cape, and then a shirt I found in my dad's cupboard, and I've taken it and I've rhinestoned it, and I'm wearing some pants that I found at an op shop, yep, and these shoes that I found at an op shop, and I'm like, I don't think this is that sexy. People are like, no, the way you touch the air, man, it really gets me going. I'm
5: I want to be that air.
4: They're like, oh, can I audition to be the piano? can you think of my keys?
5: I have never seen air come.
4: Like, it's so intense and so silly, and I'm like, you guys, the piano is not real. It's not real. It's so funny.
3: Oh my God. All right, Pip, how do we follow you? How do we find out more? How do we come and see a show? Tell us the details.
4: Okay, the easiest way is to get onto my Instagram. It is at pip_stachio_drag. And you will find all sorts of links in my bio. And if you're really wanting to find out more about the drag kings and things of Melbourne, I run a mostly monthly, depending on the neurodivergence factor, newsletter called The Royal Decree with another drag king, Romeo. And we do a collection of all of the events that are happening. We have a drag king and thing community library. So we have heaps of readings, like academic readings, all sorts of resources. And we also have resources on how to produce and all sorts of things in there as well. We put EOIs in there, anything that people should listen to or read. And my favorite section is called Pip's Tips, which is where I just give a tip of the month of like what people should be up to.
3: I love that. You know?
4: Yeah.
3: How to put on your teeth.
4: Exactly. How to put on your teeth. That actually might be my Pip's Tips for this month.
3: Do it. I mean, gay Christmas is coming.
4: Gay Christmas is coming. You got to do it safely.
3: You have to.
4: You got to keep him in.
3: Josh, stop making that face.
5: I don't know what you're talking about.
3: All right. I do have one final question before you leave us. And it is, as we know, you are very ambitious and you do many things. You wear many hats. So I want to know, 5 years from now, where can we expect to see Pip Stachio?
4: Oh, my goodness. I would love to be touring with an hour-long vampire show.
3: Yep.
4: Hour-long mime vampire show. That's like tip-top, one of the big dreams of the next little bit. I would love to be running a drag king booking agency. Yeah. I'm claiming the name now. It's going to be called Book Kings. Yep, it took a while, but we got there.
5: I don't get it.
4: Like Book King, the bookings. I want to be running an agency, and I want to be able to see drag kings and things on like mainstream drag stages, on any mainstream stages, really. And I want to be producing a long-term festival, but that's something I'll have to talk about at some other time.
3: I love that. Well, we are going to have to get you back on the air and find out what Pip's doing very, very soon.
5: And when you open that hour-long vampire show, let me audition for Bella. I think a 6'2" Bella with a 5-foot Edward would be hilarious. I reckon
3: that would be so funny.
4: It would be beautiful.
3: That would be so funny.
5: I'll shave my beard.
4: Oh, please don't. Leave it on. Oh, Jen is fake.
5: I'll shave it and then draw a new one on.
3: Perfect.
4: Absolutely. That's absolutely the vibe. Perfect. More hair. Always.
3: All right, give us your handle one more time.
4: @pip_stachio_drag.
3: Yes. All right, it has been so good getting to talk to you. Thank you for spending your Thursday with us. It has been such a joy. But everyone, this has been Pip Stachio. We will be back with Backstage Confidential very, very soon.

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8: You're listening to Backstage Confidential here on Joy with Rachel Grace and Josh Richardson. And I have a little bone to pick, my friend.
9: With me?
8: Not with you. Never with you. It's with an artist by the name of Luke Bryan.
9: Oh, this guy.
8: This guy.
9: This guy.
8: Now, I'm sure that a lot of people have recently heard this new song. It's been making the rounds on social media, and it's called Down Goes the Whiskey. And it is arguably some of the worst lyrics I've ever heard.
9: Yeah. I mean, we did a show together with worst lyrics.
8: But we did.
9: But yeah, this is up there.
8: Let me just play a little bit. Goes the

0: That's enough,
1: and
0: Luke.
1: Down goes the whiskey.
0: Now, this song came out, I think it was last week, I think it was.
2: Something like that.
0: And it starts with slam goes the door, fly goes the dust, break goes the heart, to the bar goes a truck.
1: Walk goes the dog.
0: Which, this is one
1: cut
0: of the things.
1: Cut goes the knife.
0: Yes. What you are singing is exactly what TikTok and the people of Instagram have gone on to do, is that they have basically said that he is really good at listing things.
1: Mm, yeah.
0: So people have made a remix that is called Fart Goes the Butt.
1: That's what was going through the High Rocks girl's head.
0: Yeah. It is just people going onto social media singing Fart Goes the Butt, Pop Goes the Weasel. It is so, so dumb. And it's caused some speculation amongst, I mean, I don't know his fans, if he's got any fans anymore, but a lot of them have suspected that this must be AI, like AI lyrics.
1: Like AI lyrics,
0: but
1: yeah.
0: Apparently this is quite common for Luke, that he loves to list things in his lyrics.
1: He loves a list song.
0: Yeah, he loves to just make points of listing things. And so do we think that it's social media, or not social media, do we think that it is AI, or do we think that he's the creative genius behind Slam Goes the Door?
1: I mean, it's one of those things. I don't like AI. I think AI can get in the bin. I think we don't need AI. I think AI can go away. I think it's slowly destroying the planet, blah, blah, blah, blah, blah, XYZ, all of the different talking points. But this is the one time where I think somebody could go, do you know what, guys, you caught me, it's AI. And I'd be like, do you know what, you were honest and it's fine. And it proves that AI makes bad stuff, right? It doesn't make good art. There's no single thing that AI has ever made that is considered good art. And this would be one of those examples. But also, like, I am not the biggest fan of country music anyway.
0: No.
1: It's not where I, you know, where I tickle my pickle in the music scene. But he's just objectively bad also. So I could fully believe that this is a writer of his or him.
0: May I read you some of the comments?
1: Oh, of course. Please do.
0: So the first one, which has got the most likes, it's got nearly 333,000 likes.
1: Terrific.
0: Is Fart Goes the Butt.
1: Obviously. Could you, just for the bit, could you sing them?
0: Fart goes the butt, down goes the volume.
1: Brilliant.
0: Slam goes the clam.

0: and release this.
1: That was terrific work. These well are done. All put you on the spot there.
0: These are all individual comments from different people. And then one person has just said, oh God, he's listing things again.
1: He's doing it again.
0: But one of the funniest ones is that someone's gone, oh no, I just can't.
1: Yeah.
0: And Luke Bryan has responded to it being like, we all have hard days, man. And he's just responded back with, no, I can't with this song.
1: No, I can't. No, no, no. You don't understand.
0: Life's fine. Just make this song go away.
1: No, no, no. Poop goes the butt.
0: Which, like, not everyone is going to be a lyrical genius. I completely understand that. But there are just certain lyrics that stick in my brain because they are not good lyrics or because they make me feel icky.
1: Yes. And this is one of them. And this is the thing. It's like my impression of Luke Bryan is that, you know, he has a sort of like conservative, sort of like political alignment. And the narrative on that side is always that they give out too many participation trophies. And what ends up happening is that people aren't good at things are the ones who end up getting celebrated. Babe, what is this? What is this?
0: I don't know.
1: There'll be people listening to this. There'll be people out there in the world. And do you know what? I'm not going to yuck anyone's yum. But there'll be people out in the world who'll be listening to this thinking that this is the most poignant and heart-wrenching song. Because do you know what? Sometimes slam goes the door.
0: And fart goes the butt.
1: I can't with this. I mean, we love a Liszt song in musical theatre.
0: We
1: but
0: do.
1: We do it right. This is just ludicrous. And it makes me think of, we were talking about this earlier, makes me think of Bo Burnham.
0: Yes, when
1: and he's like, a red truck, a cold beer.
0: Yeah, because he's talking about like the hypocrisy of these country artists. Yeah. And it is so true because like, we've got Luke Bryan here who is singing about, you know, I'm going to the bar in my truck and, you know, jukebox goes Whitney. When do you think was the last time he went to a pub and played a jukebox?
1: I don't think he knows what a jukebox is. No. I think somebody's had to tell him.
0: Like, but a lot of these country songs, like Keith Urban does it as well, where it's like, you know, my life is hard and I've got my cold beer and my good woman. And it's like, shut up.
1: Yes. It's so silly. Luke, if you're listening, and I hope that you are, please just stop. Stop goes the song.
0: Please, immediately.
1: No more.
0: No more.
1: No more. It's enough. It's enough. Dolly would be spinning.
0: I know.
1: To know that that's what country music has become.
0: No, it's country mucus.
1: I can't even talk. I can't even talk.
0: All of this lyrics. Country mucus going around. All of this
1: country. Buzz goes the neon. Can we talk about Buzz
0: what is
1: Goes,
0: Buzz
1: the,
0: goes
1: neon?
0: The Neon?
1: I think what they're referring to...
0: And neon
1: this is very,
0: signs,
1: this is
0: I get
1: very neat.
0: That.
1: Like a neon sign is like that little buzz that happens when you turn it on, like, you know... But also it just makes me think of one of those...

0: Goes the pants.
1: Up
0: goes my... oh, I've put myself in a corner here.
1: Up
0: goes my hand to reach for the sky.
1: Yeah, look, this is better than
0: I think we're
1: Buzz Goes the Neon.
0: I think we're crushing this.
1: I actually, but nothing is better than Pap Goes the Smear.
0: Pap Goes the Smear tops it for me. Yep. Yeah, Pap Goes the Smear.
1: All right, I think the we need schmear. To hear a good song. I think we've had enough of these bad lyrics.
0: Yeah, please do. Fancy playing Tuppence a Bag.
1: Tuppence, Tuppence.
0: We're singing loads today. We're on one. I love it.
1: Eat the bone. Just for you.

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3: Hi.
2: And before the break, we were joking about the new Luke Bryan song. And the reason why that break was a little bit chaotic and was a little bit all over the place is that we thought it was by Luke... No, it is by Luke Bryan.
3: We thought it was by... Blake Shelton. Because all of these white American country singers...
2: look and sound the same.
3: And do you know what? I feel like we haven't dunked on Luke Bryan enough. And so I went to have a look at the rest of that album, right?
2: Oh, dear.
3: And I had a look at... So it's from his Signs album, which is expected to be released in full tomorrow.
2: Oh, that man's going to cop it. Here we go.
3: Yeah. So a few of the songs he's got a song called Country and She Knows It. Word on the Street.
2: Word on the Street.
3: And then obviously the titular song, Signs.
2: Signs.
3: And then this is my personal favourite. Fish Hunt Golf Drink.
2: Stop it.
3: That's the name. There's no commas. It's not like he's gone fish, hunt, golf, drink. You know, like Lady Gaga. It was like,
2: yeah,
3: club, club, tour bus, another club.
2: Yeah.
3: You know, it was, it's not giving that vibe.
2: No, there's no punctuation.
3: Fish Hunt Golf Drink.
2: Fish Hunt Golf Drink.
3: And some of the lyrics, right? We were talking about how he's clearly worth millions and millions of dollars, but still trying to appease his
2: working class. Yeah, I'm just a simple country boy.
3: A simple country boy.
2: I like a beer and I like, you know, the sun shining on my back.
3: Well,
2: it's like, get out.
3: The lyrics of this Fish Hunt Golf Drink.
2: Please.
3: If it wasn't for the tax man, wasn't for the bills. If it wasn't for the traffic in my windshield, if it wasn't always somewhere to be, and my life was really up to me, if I could have it my own way, you know, let me tell you how every day would go. Wake up, coffee, camo, climb tree, wet line, 18, fish hunt, golf drink.
2: Wake up, drink coffee, climb a tree.
3: Yeah. Wake up, coffee, camo, climb tree, wet line, 18, fish hunt, golf drink.
2: I can't. When was the last time he woke up and climbed a tree?
3: I don't know. All fall, all spring, all summer long. I'll be living it up and living it on. A country boy's dream. Fish hunt golf drink. We should never make fun of anyone's culture, but if that's straight culture, I don't want it.
2: Neither do I.
3: I don't want it. Fish hunt golf drink. It sounds like an energy drink that doesn't know who
2: what
3: its
2: it
3: target audience is. Fish hunt golf drink, camo in a can. Yeah. I can't. I'm sorry, Luke. I'm so sorry. I'm not
2: Fish
3: sorry
2: hunt
3: at all.
2: Golf drink.
3: Fish hunt golf drink.
2: That's what it's called.
3: That's what it's called.
2: Oh my God. Wake up, coffee, camo, climb tree.
3: Climb tree. Wet line 18, fish hunt, golf drink.
2: It would have been better if it was fish hunt golf dream.
3: Golf
2: that would have
3: signed.
2: That would have, you know, rhymed better.
3: Yeah, but then where would the energy drink be?
2: Oh, true.
3: It wasn't fish on golf drink. Honestly, gone are the days of "I Will Always Love You" and 9 to 5. And
2: I actual
3: good lyrics.
2: Good lyrics.
3: Now we have.
2: What are you talking about? Fish on golf drink is
3: fish on golf drink.
2: That is a masterpiece.
3: Do you know what though? All of the fun that we've been making, I'm actually excited for this album to come out. I'm going to listen to it and I'm going to basically just load up on ammunition to rip into Luke Bryan.
2: Well, yeah, because you know what he always says.
3: Download goes the album.
2: I was going to say slam goes the door.
3: Slam goes the door. Fish goes the hunt. Golf goes the drink. Wake up goes the coffee.
2: Camo goes up the tree.
3: It's so bad. I'm sorry. We shouldn't.
2: Oh my goodness.
3: I would feel bad for making fun of him, but he doesn't know who I am and he probably doesn't care.
2: He's still
3: making millions. Exactly. So do you know what? You enjoy your fish hunt golf drink and eat it too.
2: Oh, that's really tickled me.
3: Oh, I'm glad.
2: Oh, that's... Shall I download the album tomorrow?
3: Download goes the album. Honestly.
2: I'll download it straight into the bin.
3: It's going on my Apple Music.
2: My gosh.
3: I'm gonna be singing it to you. I'm going to voice note...
2: for my birthday.
3: For your
2: Thank
3: birthday.
2: You.
3: Fish heart, golf drink. Oh, I wonder what key it's going to be in.
2: Probably the same as the rest.
3: Key to a truck.
2: Key to a truck. Oh, this has broken me. Oh, I keep wanting to call him Blake. It's Luke.
3: It's Luke.
2: They're all the same.
3: I thought you were going to call me Blake then. I was going to climb on this desk and
2: you have broken me. You've broken me tonight, Josh.
3: Fish hunt golf drink.
2: Fish hunt golf drink.
3: Do you know what? It's your birthday tomorrow. Wake up.
2: Fish
3: coffee.
2: Hunt golf drink. Camo.
3: Camo. Climb tree. Wetline 18. Fish hunt golf drink.
2: Oh my god, this is so dumb. All right, that's another week of us done.
3: I'm so sorry, listeners. I've come off my medication. I've clearly gone on one today. Oh, do you know what? What a lovely day.
2: Oh, what a lovely day. All right, that has been Backstage Confidential. What a huge show we had with Pip Stachio. It was so lovely to get to know Pip. It's been so lovely to spend the afternoon with you or evening with you, Josh.
3: Fish hunt golf drink.
2: And, you know, it all goes out to Luke tonight because he's really tickled me. That's good. With his, I hadn't heard Fish Hunt Golf Drink. I'd only heard Down Goes the Whiskey.
3: Yeah, well, that's the single that he's using to promote the album. So you can only imagine how good the other songs are.
2: That's the single. You made a good point.
3: That's the single he's put out to get people to buy the album. You can only imagine how good the rest of it is. It's like when you listen to Wicked, they go with Defying Gravity,
2: exactly.
3: But nobody's listening to Sentimental Man anymore.
2: That's such a good point.
3: Right? They're all listening to...
2: So everyone's going to be listening to Fart Goes the Butt, but no one's going to be listening to Golf Drink. What's
3: no
2: called?
3: One's going to know Fish Hunt Golf Drink.
2: Fish Hunt Golf
3: Drink. I've said it enough.
2: Fish Hunt Golf Drink. That's a real tongue twister. Fish Hunt Golf Drink. Fish
3: yeah,
2: Hunt Golf
3: it's
2: drink.
3: Almost like those four words should have never been put together in sequence ever.
2: Without a comma.
3: Without a comma, for sure.
2: That's irresponsible. It's reckless.
3: It's reckless. It's careless, Luke. Honestly.
2: Oh, God. All right. I've been Rachel Grace. This has been Josh Richardson. You've been listening to Backstage Confidential. We will see you next Thursday.
3: Bye.
2: Bye.
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2: Here on Well Well Well, we delve into the issues impacting and surrounding the health and well-being of our gender, sex and sexuality diverse communities and people living with HIV. Coming to you from Joy's Victorian Pride Centre studios on Boonwurrung Country, I'm your host, Jack Cronjanin. This week, we're sitting down with three volunteers from Thorn Harbour Health, an organisation that, with hundreds of volunteers across Victoria and South Australia, truly has its volunteer community at its beating heart. From the coffee cart and community events to research assistance and behind-the-scenes policy work, our guests share what drew them to the organisation, the moments that have stayed with them, and what they've learned along the way. Whether you're a lifelong volunteer or just curious about getting started, there's plenty here for you. So let's get into it. I guess, thank you all three of you for joining us. To get us started, can you tell us a little bit about yourselves and how you, found and started at Thorn Harbour Health? Rose?
3: My name's Rose Elizabeth. My pronouns are her, they. I started volunteering in 2017, and that was mainly because I wanted to be volunteering for World AIDS Day. I found that at that moment I really needed to do something for my community and be involved in helping the community. I also knew some people who were HIV, and it became more important for me to be providing some kind of support outside of being a friend, and spreading that love kind of wider.
2: Love that. Mark?
4: Hi, my name is Mark Kochansky. My pronouns are he, him. And I discovered Thorn Harbour after relocating to Melbourne from the United States about 18 months ago. I had previously done HIV work about 10 years ago. Mm. I had worked in the field for 10 years. So fast forward, I'm living in Melbourne. I'm not really working yet. And I had time to give. And I thought, I'm going to try Thorn Harbour and go to the volunteer orientation and see what that's about. And I remember almost like tearing up a little bit because I didn't realize how much I missed working in HIV.
2: Right.
4: The language felt so familiar. The people felt so familiar. The mission felt right. I just sort of locked back into this really warm place that I'd been missing and didn't realize how much I was. That was about a year ago. I think I did my induction September of last year.
2: Beautiful.
4: Been great.
2: Love that. And Jesse?
5: My name's Jesse. Pronouns he, they. I started volunteering with Thorn Harbour in 2016. It was a bit of a crossroads moment for me. Having left high school a few years earlier, not really knowing what I'm doing.
2: As so many of us feel, yep.
5: And it was literally just an ad that popped up on Facebook that was, you know, volunteer for World AIDS Day. And I thought, you know what, sure. And almost 10 years later, still around.
2: Stunning. Tell me a little bit about the roles that you're doing at Thorn Harbour now. I mean, Rose and Jesse, you've been volunteering with Thorn Harbour for quite a while. I imagine some of those roles might have changed over time. And even for yourself, Mark, you know, going to that volunteer orientation event, it might have been that you thought maybe one thing you might go into and you might have found different parts of the organisation that really resonated with you. What roles have you done and are you doing now?
3: I currently mainly do assisting the chef at the Positive Living Centre in South Yarra. I love it there because it's busy. There's always something happening and you can chat to the people that come in and have lunch. I am up to my fifth chef, but it's not me, believe me.
2: You scared off the other four in rapid succession.
3: Yeah, but it's a great place where people can drop in. You know, you can have breakfast, you can have a coffee. There's thousands of books and there's also hundreds of DVDs. If you're looking for a DVD, they don't want them back, by the way. And there's also an art class there. Excuse me. And there's a coffee cart. Mm. So it's a warm, inviting space. And, you know, also you can, people who come in can receive pantry. Mm. So it's a really supportive atmosphere. Sometimes I do other things, like I'll be volunteering at Northside Bazaar, for example.
2: Yeah. Have you done that before?
3: Yes.
2: Yeah, right. Were you doing that before the hiatus, I guess?
3: Yes, I actually had a contract job of coordinating it back in 2017 or 2018.
2: Yeah,
3: I can't remember.
2: Right.
3: So I know kind of all of the ins and outs of it, and it's a fun event.
2: Mm.
3: It's great. Very community-based as well.
2: Yeah.
3: It's great.
2: We might circle back to Northside Bazaar a little bit later in this chat.
3: Yeah.
2: Cool. Mark?
4: Yeah. So I'm extremely fortunate in what I have found at Thorn Harbor. I have worked in nonprofit for almost 20 years now, mostly on the administration side.
2: Yep.
4: You know, coordinating volunteer programs, fundraising. I was executive director for a while. But I never did very much client-facing work.
2: Mm.
4: Very little service delivery. A little, but not much. So I came to Thorn Harbor, and the first opportunity that came along was volunteering at the Positive Living Center. And so I'm there every Wednesday at reception, greeting visitors and community partners, to be sure, but mostly greeting clients.
2: Mm.
4: And just having a chat with them, offering them a little assistance, you know, giving an ear and connecting them to the people they need to see. That has been extremely rewarding. I didn't realize how much I would really enjoy client-facing work. But then a few months later came an opportunity to help out at the main Thorn Harbor office on Hoddle Street.
2: Mm.
4: So I go in on Wednesday afternoon after I'm finished at the PLC. I go into Hoddle Street and I work with the events team, Sharon and Caleb, on fundraising events.
2: Mm.
4: So the first part of my Wednesday, I get to sort of develop this new exciting skill of doing client-facing work that's very fulfilling. And then I switch to Hoddle Street, where I get to like activate all the event planning and administration and fundraising expertise that I've accrued over the years. So I don't know. My Wednesdays are great at Thorn Harbor.
2: Is it, I guess, that feels like a bit of a shift to go from client-facing work to like locked into the administration. Or I think we were talking before recording that you were like, it wasn't cold calling necessarily, but you were like reaching out to stakeholders, being like, hey, mm-hmm. do you want to support Northside Bazaar coming up very, very soon? Is it like a bit of a shift, or is it more exciting, I guess, to use different kinds of tools and experiences in different parts of your brain on a Wednesday like that?
4: It's a perfect fit for me. I describe myself as an introverted extrovert.
2: Right.
4: I need the social. Mm. I really do.
2: Not too much, though.
4: But then I also need like to pull it in and have the quiet time. And so that's what volunteering looks like. I get the social at the PLC and the social through the events that we work on.
2: Mm.
4: But then, yeah, I get to go into a quiet room and just like work on a spreadsheet or make some phone calls or send some emails. So, yeah, it's a perfect fit for me.
2: Beautiful. And Jesse?
5: As I said, I started with doing World AIDS Day, and that was my life for a little bit.
2: Mm.
5: And then
2: walk people through, for people who don't know, like what World AIDS Day volunteering looks like. Like, were you doing the street appeal? Were there different parts of World AIDS Day that you were working on?
5: Yeah, no. So I was mainly doing the street appeal.
2: Yep.
5: So, you know, on December 1st, we were, or a couple of days around.
2: Either
5: then,
2: side, depending, yeah.
5: Depending. If it was on a weekend, obviously, we want to get that work crowd.
2: Yes, yes.
5: We'd be on the streets in front of Flinders Street Station or Southern Cross,
2: yep.
5: and just around the city areas, just handing out the red ribbons, commemorating World AIDS Day, with buckets if people want to donate. But
2: yep.
5: obviously, it's always free for the ribbons. And that was, you know, super rewarding. I met some wonderful people there.
2: Mm.
5: And that was, I think that was my first sort of opportunity to get to know the people within Thorn Harbor as well.
2: Right.
5: Become friends with them and kind of follow their lead on other things I could do, which, you know, ended up being very events-based, doing stuff like Northside Bazaar back before the hiatus, the Drag Race Trivia Extravaganza,
2: yep.
5: As well as, you know, I was often doing the cloakroom for, like, the underwear parties at the Laird.
2: Yeah.
5: And then about just under 2 years ago, switched to doing more administrative work with Thorn Harbor.
2: Mm.
5: So I joined Buddy in the volunteer admin program. It's just, you know, sending out correspondence with volunteers, making sure we're compliant.
6: Yep.
5: You know, we're covered in all our bases, be that working with children's checks, police checks.
6: Yeah, of course.
5: And yeah, that's been super rewarding. Being able to just learn from Buddy and have that kind of experience working within a volunteer program.
6: Yeah. Before you, Jesse, before you started doing that administrative work, you said it was mostly events. And would that, you were talking about like cloakroom and different sort of like main, like bigger events like Northside Bazaar and World AIDS Day and that kind of thing. Was that volunteering work kind of just, what's the word, like sporadic, or were there regular things that you would turn up to, or what kind of, because if you're doing admin and you know, Rose and Mark, you would be turning up maybe on a set day. If Rose, you're helping out with the chef on a Tuesday, for instance, or Mark, you're coming in to the PLC or to Hoddle Street on a Wednesday, you've got a bit of a routine there. And feel free to chime in if this is an experience that you had, but I guess if you're doing event volunteering, is it sporadic? Do you have a lot of choice of how frequently you can do it, or maybe taking breaks between? What did that kind of look like as far as your schedule of Thorn Harbour volunteering?
5: Yeah, so it was definitely very sporadic. It was as things popped up.
6: Sure.
5: But it was also early on in me doing Thorn Harbour, I wasn't working, and so I had the availability to just at a moment's notice drop and do something. So most of the time it was, I would check every couple of weeks to see what was around.
6: Yep.
5: If I was interested, I'd jump on. If I got an email that was, we've had someone pull out, can anybody come do this tonight?
6: Sure.
5: I was like, you know what, I can.
6: And it was really flexible in that way that you could like fit it around, you know, study or work or whatever else.
5: Exactly.
6: After high school.
5: Yeah.
6: Cool. Love that. Was there anything, I guess, Rose or Mark, you wanted to add on that?
4: Well, it reminded me about how much I prefer to volunteer at an event versus just attending as a guest. Like,
6: okay.
4: Yeah, you mentioned the RuPaul's Drag Race trivia event. Sharon was encouraging me to just attend as a guest. You know, you'll have fun. I was like, please don't make me do that. Please, please give me something to do. You know, getting back to this, like, introvert extrovert idea, like I do love the social aspect of events, but you know, the social anxiety of walking into a room, who will I sit with, will I, you know, who will be friendly, do I, you know, will I wind up in the corner by myself? You don't have to worry about that if you've got a task to do. You know, you'll be at a table, you'll be introduced to other volunteers, you'll be working with Thorn Harbour staff. Like, the social piece takes care of itself, and you'll have all the same fun that you would anyway as a guest. So I strongly advocate for event volunteering.
6: Is it different kind of fun though? Because I guess if people are like, oh, I just want to be able to turn up, maybe like pay for a ticket and play, you know, the trivia or have some drinks or whatever else, to hear that you're still having that kind of fun, like, can you unpack that a little bit for me? Why is volunteering at an event as fun, but maybe a bit of different fun for you?
4: Yeah, I mean, there's the sense that you're contributing to the outcome, so that I find that fun. It's certainly fulfilling. you know, I got to be in the room for the drag performances. I got to be in the room for the raffle and, you know, the excitement of the winners and all the goofiness. So did I get to play trivia? No, because I was scoring the trivia sheet. So, you know, I guess it depends on how you define your fun.
6: Sure.
4: If you want to be there and being participating in all of the activities, then sure, buy your ticket and come as a guest. But I like to have like a little fun, but also a little bit of something to do, and just feel like I'm contributing to the mission.
5: I think as well, there's kind of an element where you're working, but you're not at work. And so it's doesn't feel as taxing.
6: Yeah, yeah.
5: And so there's fun that comes out of that. You know, you kind of get that fun, especially like I've worked in hospo for a decade now. There's an element of hospitality that is really just being a larrikin.
6: Yep.
5: For lack of a better word.
6: Yep.
5: Just goofing off and having fun and maybe you make fun of a customer or two.
6: Yep. More than a few.
5: Yeah. Yep. And there's kind of, and that's always, you know, overshadowed by I'm working.
6: Yeah. Yeah.
5: But I feel like with volunteering at events, you kind of like that overshadow gets lessened a little bit.
6: Sure, sure.
5: At the end of the day, you're helping.
6: Yeah. I mean, the other part of it, I imagine, as well, is that you know, if people are looking at going to an event and it's like, what am I going to do? Am I going to really, do I want to play trivia? Do I want to meet new people in that kind of way? Like, the lack of structure of just being a punter, this is a weird way to phrase it, because it's like, you're going to an event that you want to have fun at. Like, why would you find that weird? But like, there are many events, both for Thorn Harbor and like stuff that I do outside, whether it's for Joy or other community TV, you know, events or whatever, that I like going and having something to do so that there's a sense of structure and like structured socializing that I really like within that as well. Whereas if I'm just going as a punter, it feels a bit like, I just feel like a bit of an NPC, to be honest.
4: Well, I don't know if Thorn Harbor has these kind of events, but you know, a lot of organizations will have a sort of a more formal like auction and dinner kind of a thing. And let me tell you, I find those lethal to go to as a guest. You know, you roll up and you're parked at a table and you're stuck there for 4 hours with the same people. I don't know. Like I've done it only a couple of times in my life.
3: That, but yeah. Not at Thorn Harbor.
4: And no, I just your thing either, I don't enjoy that experience. But I ask me to like check in guests at the beginning or sure. run the cloakroom or like, yeah, I'm there. Or sell raffle tickets, that's always a blast because you want to talk to everybody. But yeah, don't park me at a table and then make me sit there for 4 hours.
3: Look, I love the regularity of knowing at the PLC. I'm there every second Thursday. When I first started volunteering there, it was every Thursday. But sometimes I get I have something else that I do and I'm out in the countryside and I'm not available. So it's gone to every second Thursday. But I love that regularity for me because I look forward to it because I'm not only interacting with the staff, there's some great people there like Jerry and Kieran and, you know, the other people that come in for lunch. It's just, it makes me feel good.
6: Yeah.
3: I can't underestimate that.
4: I find I miss it. If I miss a shift, I actually miss it.
3: Totally.
4: Right?
3: Yeah.
6: Yeah, right. Yeah. I don't know that I had that experience when I was working in hospitality, for instance. I'm not saying that, being like, oh, I really want to go back to my job. Nope, not at all.
5: Guys, I just really love the bar.
6: Nope, I'm good. You are here on Well, Well, Well with Jack, Jesse, Mark, and Rose speaking about volunteering. Stick with us. We have more coming up in just a moment.
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6: You are here on Well, Well, Well in the studio with Jack, and I'm here with Rose, Mark, and Jesse, volunteers at Thorn Harbor, talking about their experience. And I guess we've spoken a little bit about the kinds of roles that you have at the organization and what you get out of those kinds of roles and how they've changed over time. I guess, can you talk to me a bit about anything that struck you as you got to know the organization and maybe the history of, you know, our LGBTIQA plus communities and people living with HIV, you know, maybe the history or the nuance of like, of working with our communities? Was there a program or a piece of history or maybe something you didn't expect when you got started or as you've continued to volunteer?
3: Well, I guess the interesting thing to start with is when I first joined, it was VAC, Victorian AIDS Council. And then there was, you know, it was a semi-big change around the time of the GLBTI Women's Health Conference, which was here in Melbourne.
6: Yes.
3: And they changed the name to Thorn Harbor Health. And I thought, oh, yeah, that's interesting. But it made sense to me kind of to link back to the two people that began the Victorian AIDS Council at that time, excuse me. So referencing the history and also bringing in the two people that were key founders of the whole organisation.
6: Yes.
3: And I actually met Alison Thorne at the convent.
6: She's quite a character, isn't she?
3: Yeah. I signed her in the day she came in to attend one of the lectures. So it kind of, that moment kind of felt really special to me, and I had to get up and shake her hand, actually. So, you know, gives me, I mean, the history, you know, sometimes we get lost with forgetting, and I'm going to say her story as well.
6: Sure.
3: The story of the past of things.
6: Yes.
3: Which to me, I find, you know, because I'm an elder now, it's so important to remember that because we do stand on the shoulders of the people who've gone before us.
6: Yeah.
3: That's
6: 100%.
3: Yeah.
6: Mark, Jesse, anything that maybe surprised you or, I don't know, like a program or a piece of history that was maybe not quite what you were expecting to see, or that you were surprised at the nature of the program or the work or anything like that?
4: Well, I was definitely impressed with the thoroughness of the volunteer onboarding at Thorn Harbor. I learned a lot about the history of HIV/AIDS here in Australia, the history of the organization, and as it's grown and expanded, I remember being very impressed by that. It was particularly interesting for me because I was doing HIV work from about 2007 to 2017, and PrEP was kind of newish on the scene at that stage.
6: Yeah.
4: And then I went on and worked in disability for about 10 years, hadn't been close to HIV/AIDS. And so to come back into the field now that the scenery has changed, and, you know, we are in a PrEP world now, and DoxyPEP, I discovered that I had something to learn. That was refreshing too.
6: Love that. Jesse?
5: I think, yeah, it was just learning from Thorn Harbor. I'll say it 20 more times, but I, you know, joined in my formative years. And I think that really had an impact on me and how I moved through the world is that, you know, I was surrounded by people who were educated on this thing that had devastated our community. And it gave me that empathy towards it, and it gave me that education that taught me to be better. You know, I look at who I was when I was 19 years old and some of the feelings or behaviors or that I exhibited around STIs and HIV specifically, and I don't recognize that person anymore, and that was purely out of ignorance. I, you know, growing up in a Catholic environment, none of it was taught, and so all I had was, this will kill you. So being surrounded by so many people who are educated on HIV and AIDS and
6: empowered as well.
5: Empowered.
6: Like, that would have been such a breath of fresh air, I think, early on.
5: Absolutely.
6: Right?
5: And people who lived it, not only just now, but as it was, as we were experiencing the AIDS crisis in the 80s and 90s, was absolutely, it was a breath of fresh air. And taught me so much, and I learned so much from it, and it developed me into a different person than I probably would have ended up being, and I'm insanely grateful for that.
6: Yeah. How has the motivation changed for all of you, I guess, over the course of your time volunteering? The nature of what you do has changed in you know, the ways that you've spoken about, but do you come back for different things? Does the nuance of meeting new people or doing new things, have your motivations changed over that period of time that you've been volunteering?
3: Only for me, in that my energy levels have changed. I have a semi-major health issue at the moment. So that's been the thing that's changed for me, and it's made me be careful about what I'm volunteering for.
6: Right.
3: Unfortunately. So, yeah, that's the only thing I'll say.
6: But it hasn't stopped you coming back to volunteer. Like you still find a lot of value and you know, enjoyment from that. But it's
3: absolutely
6: just about guarding.
3: I just find it's really important to be within the community. And the community is so big. Let's face it, it's massive. People, you know, I sometimes meet straight women and they say to me, oh, do you know blah, blah? And I go, no. It like you know, there's 12 lesbians in the whole city.
6: Do you think all the lesbians know each other?
5: It's really embarrassing.
3: I'm still amazed when
5: you do know
3: straight
5: them.
3: People, well, semi-straight people say things like that to me, you know, like.
6: Semi-straight people?
3: Well, yeah, in this particular case, she is semi-straight. Say no more.
6: Well, I want to ask about that a little bit later.
5: We all are after a tequila.
3: That's it. Pass.
4: Well, I'm driven by the things that lead you to volunteer, right? Like, you have a mission you care about, you want to give back, and there's nothing more satisfying than that.
3: Absolutely.
4: There is also the practical side of being new in a city, new in a country, and needing to be networked, needing to make professional connections, maybe leads to a job. That can't be the main reason that you decide to volunteer your time, but, you know, it's a thing. I would love to work for Thorn Harbor.
6: Just keep sneaking
4: but
6: it in.
4: I would also, I was like deciding if I wanted to say this or not. As we see the rise of right-wing fascists in the world, we need to get involved and build community and support each other. And I spent the past couple of years sort of like spinning around not knowing how to respond. And volunteering at Thorn Harbor Health feels like an important way to respond. It's not the beginning and the end of my response, but it's an important piece I've discovered.
3: Yeah.
6: There's almost a sense of like civic duty and fulfillment, I guess, in doing that volunteer work.
3: I would agree.
6: Work,
3: civic
6: right?
3: duty, yes.
6: Totally. And in an era where I feel like with people using social media more and there being a growing sense of like disempowerment, I suppose, it sounds like volunteering is very much an antidote to that. Kind
4: yes.
6: of experience.
4: Antidote, that's a perfect word.
6: Right?
4: Yes,
3: absolutely.
6: One other thing, Mark, that I wanted to pull out there was like, you know, we love that you would love to work for Thorn Harbor Health, but there's also a thing there around, you know, you had a bunch of professional experience in, you know, nonprofit work before you started volunteering at Thorn Harbor. And, you know, you're doing work outside of the Thorn Harbor volunteering you have now, but can you speak to me a little bit about juggling those things and why it's, I guess, fulfilling to have those, like, you know, your paid work is one thing and then have volunteering at Thorn Harbor is another. It's not just I'm volunteering to get a job. It's also about, you know, keeping some of those skills sharp, but also keeping your cup filled, maybe in a way that your day work isn't keeping you feeling.
4: I've been struggling to find a way to say this that doesn't sound corny, but I haven't solved the problem. So volunteering feeds my soul. That has always been the case. There have been times in my life when it was my day job, you know, mission-oriented work, and that fed my soul. At the moment, I don't have paid work that quote-unquote feeds my soul. But the volunteering I do every Wednesday at Thorn Harbor does. And it keeps me sane. It keeps me tethered to the community. It keeps my brain active. It keeps me like my social health. I struggle, like, if I have to miss my weekly volunteer shift for any reason, once in a blue moon, I'll agree to work instead of volunteering. And I don't know, that's just never a good week for me.
6: It doesn't feel good.
4: Right.
6: Jesse, I guess on the point earlier around, I mean, feel free to jump off the 14 different tangents that we've gone on at this point around motivation, around filling your cup, I guess. How has it changed? Because 10 years is not a short period of time for volunteering. And, you know, from 19 years old to, I'm guessing that you're about 29 years old now, right? Like that's, it changes. Yeah. who you are has changed over that time, right?
5: Yeah. I suppose, yeah, similar motivation in the fact that, like, gaining skills that I didn't have. I mean, I'm always learning, not just about the work that Thorn Harbor does, but also about the behind the scenes, what we do, and the kind of logistics behind it.
6: Yeah.
5: And just keeping myself sharp and trying to create something that I can say, I did that and I'm proud of that. And really, you know, just so many opportunities I've had to do that as well. Mm. I started helping with the corporate volunteers that we do.
6: Yeah.
5: Which is, you know, companies give us money to talk at them and then make them do manual labor. it's so much more elegant. It's so much more elegant than I've made it sound. But, you know, we do the Red Ribbon workshops with them.
6: Yes.
5: And we give them a presentation on, you know, HIV and AIDS and queerness. And they get to contribute to our organization by helping us make the red ribbons that we give out for World AIDS Day, as well as the condoms and lube sachet packets that we give out.
6: It sounds like a very different kind of experience to work with, like, corporate volunteers that may not necessarily identify as, you know, LGBTIQA+ or be living with HIV, exactly. Right? Like, how is that? Talk to me a bit about the... Does that change how you walk into a room or, you know, put on your volunteering hat at Thorn Harbor? Does that change how you communicate? You might not be throwing around the same kind of, like, in jokes or, you know, community language necessarily.
5: Yeah. It's kind of, it's a little bit surreal in the fact that I'm the person of authority in that room.
6: Yeah, right.
5: I am in that room the expert.
6: Mm-mm.
5: Because I have people who don't know anything about what I'm trying to tell them about, and they've signed up for it, they've come willing. So they're there to learn and they're there to listen, and it's honestly, it's a wonderful feeling.
6: I imagine it's heartwarming to hear, you know, like, that people want to go out of their way to learn more about these communities, but, you know, there might also be, like, you might even say, like, a medium to large head rush with the power in that situation.
5: I think it's also really empowering knowing that I'm able to dispel common misconceptions.
6: Sure.
5: I could not tell you how many times I've experienced someone saying to me that they have spent their whole life thinking that if you share a toothbrush, you're going to get
6: HIV. Right.
5: And they'll use that language as well. They'll say, you're going to get AIDS.
6: Rolling your eyes, Rose.
5: Yeah.
3: I know.
5: Scary. But it's also, they come into that knowing they're not experts. And they can walk away saying, I now know that's not true.
6: Yeah. Mm. Yeah.
5: I now know I was wrong, and it's not even something that they thought about every day. It's not even something they thought about every time they picked up a toothbrush. It's just something that lived in the back of their mind for the last 20 years because someone said it once and they never...
6: They questioned it or interrogated it. Yeah, yeah.
5: And they never had someone who could dispel it.
6: Yeah.
5: And so that, I think, is really empowering, being able to have people walk out and hear what you've actually said and walk away with a little bit more compassion and a little bit more knowledge.
6: Incredible. You are here on Well with Jack, Jesse, Mark and Rose. Stick with us. We have more on volunteering in just a moment.
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15: G'day, David Moyle from Bent Notes, Joy's Jazz Show. My special guest this Sunday night will be Andrea Keller, the head of jazz and improvisation at the Melbourne Conservatorium of Music at Melbourne University. Andrea will be chatting about masters and apprentices in jazz education. I'll also have a feast of new and much-loved jazz too. Bent Notes, Sunday night from 7 here on Joy 94.9. Until then, may you have a wonderfully jazzy week.
16: This is Well, Well, Well on Joy and the Community Radio Network, exploring the issues that matter to the health of our diverse communities.
6: You are in the studio here on Well, Well, Well with Jack, Jesse, Mark and Rose. We're talking about volunteering at Thorn Harbour Health. And Jesse, that experience you had with corporate volunteering, I kind of want to come back to and hear if there are maybe some other like very specific moments that people had in volunteering that stood out to you as like really resonated with you, seeing the impact of volunteering on our communities in, you know, a positive or a surprising way. Was there maybe a moment as part of your volunteering that has really stuck with you?
5: Yeah, I earlier this year, we for National Volunteer Week, we threw a love event, which is a LGBTIQ plus
6: organizations
5: volunteer event.
6: We love an acronym inside an acronym.
5: Yeah. And so, yeah, being able to work behind the scenes on that and, you know, sourcing drinks for our bar, that was our, you know, gift for the volunteers between our various organizations.
6: Because it wasn't just for Thorn Harbour. Like, it was LGBTIQA plus community organization. So, it was like, I think maybe Switchboard might have been part of the mix there. Thorn Harbour.
4: Joy.
6: And Joy. There might have been a few others as well, but yeah.
5: But yeah, being able to do that as well as, you know, as well as working with Buddy to get the catering and just helping run it throughout the day and just doing those little nitpicky things. Absolutely loved it, as far as I could tell. It was a very well-enjoyed event.
6: Yeah. And it wasn't just LGBTIQA plus orgs. It was also for, you know, HIV community orgs as well. Mark and Rose, were there any kind of moments that have stuck with you?
4: I've got two.
6: Yeah.
4: So the first one is a very poignant one. So I was at reception at the PLC one day and two guys came in. Were they friends? Were they boyfriends? I don't know. But they had just tested positive for HIV.
6: Right.
4: Like minutes earlier at the hospital and were sent over to the PLC to engage in services. And I was the first human being that greeted them.
6: Yeah.
4: It was the first person they talked to after they got this news. And I don't know, like suddenly a weight, you know, I saw the gravity of the situation, was reminded of the gravity of the situation, I guess you would say. Obviously, I've known people who've tested positive many times over the years, but to have
6: to be in that moment, right?
4: Learning that news, so it's basically in real time in front of you. So, you know, I called the client care team and while they were waiting, I remember I just offered them a glass of water.
6: Yeah.
4: They'd been sleeping rough. You know, they had had few comforts and kindnesses and like it was just a glass of water, but they were grateful. It felt like all I could do in the moment.
6: Yeah.
4: And I don't know, I just think of those guys often. I hope they're doing well. It reminded me of the importance of that Thorn Harbour and the PLC specifically are there. The other one's a little less poignant. So one afternoon recently, I found myself at the Hoddle Street office with Sharon, you know, working on a spreadsheet, and I'm entering some data, and I'm entering like, okay, what's the inventory we have for Northside Bazaar? Okay, one cock ring, one vibrator, two dildos. There's one double-ended dildo.
6: Yep.
4: And I thought, I love this. Here I am in a professional setting, working in Excel, and I am typing the word cock ring, and like, it felt naughty, but good.
6: But it's just the work. Right?
4: And I know that's like sort of more lighthearted and, you know, not quite as poignant as the first example.
6: But it also shows the range of experience.
4: It shows the range of experience, but I would argue there is something poignant about it because it reminded me that since I've been at Thorn Harbour, it's so clear to me that it's a culturally relevant organization, right? Sure. Like you meet the community where you are. It's a very sex positive organization, yes. Which you have to be because sex is part of the work we're doing, right? Mm-hmm. We all want to have people to have healthy sex lives, reduce the impact of HIV and other sexually transmitted diseases. And so we need to talk about cock rings. Yeah. And I loved that I was able to enter that on that spreadsheet and that we'll be auctioning one off at Northside Bazaar.
3: Only one.
6: Might have a few cock rings.
5: It's so wild having, you know, so many various interactions with things that are not outside of this kind of work, not appropriate.
4: Exactly. For a workplace. Exactly. So those are my moments.
5: Mm. But he makes fun of me a lot because I keep bringing up that you can't do Viagra and poppers at the same time.
6: Mm.
5: And I keep telling it to really straight-laced straight people.
6: Like, you have corporate volunteers walking in and be like, so, let me tell you about poppers, first of all. Breaking news. This is what poppers are. And they're like, whoa, what do you mean? And then you're like, okay, so Viagra. They're like, whoa, don't mix those.
5: Don't do it. That's pretty much it.
3: Well, it's interesting. I found that Viagra actually works for me. It's by the by. My moment is going to be about Northside Bazaar as well.
6: Mm.
3: But now I donated my gas mask to that event. Mm. And oh, I can't remember. The guy on Joy Radio who used to host at Northside Bazaar.
6: Not Caleb.
3: No. He does a show here. Used to be the Friday night one with the woman. Anyway.
6: Not David Hunt?
3: Yes, I think so. I think he tried it on. Anyway, he got optioned. It was very popular.
6: Hell yeah.
3: Anyway, a highlight for me was after all the auctions had finished and we were sort of, I was sort of packing up to go and Simon Ruth, who was the CEO at the time, made a beeline for me and thanked me for because I was coordinating Northside Bazaar that year because it was the same year as the marriage equality stuff. So they brought me on board to coordinate that. And it was just a really nice sort of tingle that the CEO kind of, you know, came and said,
6: yeah.
3: Thank you, Rose. It was great.
6: Beautiful. Anyway. I wanted to ask before we finish, if people are you know, curious about volunteering at Thorn Harbor Health or, you know, really at any other, you know, community organization like this, and maybe they're nervous or then they're not sure exactly what they would do or how they would try and fit it in or juggle it, or if they could fit it in or juggle it, or if that's a good thing, or if they're stretching themselves to, then I guess what kind of advice would you have for someone looking at volunteering for the first time? What would you say to them?
3: Do it.
6: Do it.
5: Yeah.
3: Do it.
4: Totally agree.
3: Totally. Especially at this moment, how the world is.
6: Mm.
4: And there's a version that's going to fit your life.
3: Absolutely.
4: Right? So if you're really busy and have a 9-to-5 job, you can help out at events occasionally.
3: Yeah.
4: Or, you're free during the days. You can take a regular. There's just a, it can expand or contract or adapt to fit whatever your needs are.
3: Mm. Where you'll give out, but you'll get back.
6: Yeah.
4: So true.
3: Yeah.
4: Many That's times it. More. You get yeah. back many times more, I That's have found.
3: It. Yeah.
6: Jesse?
5: Completely agree.
6: All of the above.
5: Yeah.
3: Yeah.
5: D.

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5: 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Excuse me.

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0: Every single Thursday.
1: It's unreal. Thank you for being a part of the ride every single week.
0: Every single week.
1: We always appreciate it.
0: But as per usual, it is a stacked show, Life Our Proud is.
1: It's unreal. I can't wait.
0: It's unreal. We have tonight, usually Life Our Proud is in the songs. We usually hold live press conferences.
1: Yeah, after the intro, usually, we, you know, sort of like a bit of like a halftime chat.
0: Mm.
1: If for those familiar with sports.
0: With sports like, and stuff.
1: And things of the nature.
0: Not so, that we are.
1: No. I'm sort of assuming here.
0: Yeah.
1: But, you know, we do. We hold a press conference. All of the local news media outlets come down and they ask us hard-hitting questions.
0: All the big ones.
1: All the big ones. All the reputable sources.
0: BBC, NBC, ABC, all XYZ.
1: All of the alphabet tend to come. And we appreciate them.
0: And we appreciate them so much. But usually, look, this is something that happens only exclusively on Instagram Live.
1: Yes, it is. At ZNG Production.
0: At ZNG Production.
1: You can always check them out.
0: But...
1: We're
0: tonight,
1: trying to get on Twitch. We're working it out.
0: We're working it out. But tonight, it's an exclusive Life Our Proud, we are going to be bringing you the live press conference live.
1: Yeah, usually, we usually say, hey, we're going to have a boogie, and we go straight into the press conference. We're going to actually boogie into the press conference and bring all of you Life Our Prouders along for the ride.
0: It's going to be mic'd up, it's going to be live, and who knows what's going to happen.
1: Journalists
0: have a tendency to shoot out the hard-hitting questions.
1: Oh my gosh, and we always get those gonzo journalists down.
0: We do.
1: At our press conferences, and
0: we
1: don't know how to get around it.
0: It's fantastic, we support them. But look, we're getting you, Life Our Prouders, to tell us which bits are crap.
1: Yep.
0: Which bits are great.
1: And a lot of them are, apparently, according to the Life Our Prouders.
0: Apparently 45% of Life Our Prouders love it all.
1: Which is what we ultimately want. They want the whole thing, but we can't give you the whole thing.
0: It's 45% of the 100%, so Taxman, if you do the math on that one... Thank you.
1: Yeah, no, we appreciate the crunch.
0: We
1: always do. It's good having Taxman here for these reasons now.
0: Yeah.
1: And not telling us we don't have any money.
0: No, it's good.
1: He just tells us off air now.
0: But Wendy's sitting in the corner.
1: Looking very nervous.
0: Very anxious. Ooh, we'll get to you in a second, Wendy. We'll get to you in a sec.
1: There's no need to be nervous. We always get you.
0: You can always keep part of the conversation on 0427JOY949.
1: Or send through any of your emails through to onair@joy.org.au. But Jay, I think we deserve to give an exclusive tonight.
0: We do. All right, we will. Wendy is she's suffocating in the corner.
1: She looks less nervous about her moment on the show and more nervous about us talking about
0: the Gorgons.
1: Aliens.
0: Yeah, the Gorgons. Yes. Okay, all right.
1: Oh, no, Wendy.
0: All right, Wendy, hopefully you've got something prepared for the Overlord Gorgons.
1: Yes. Praise be.
0: Wendy, take it away. The most best Harvard segment. Take it away.
2: Welcome to the world of tomorrow!
3: Why do you always have to say it that way?
4: Haven't you ever heard of a little thing called showmanship?
1: Oh no, the Glorgons are ringing in, Wendy. I don't know if they're that happy about that one.
0: They're on the phone, Wendy.
1: Oh, what have you done, Wendy?
0: Duncan, hang it up. No Glorgons for us! No Glorgons!
1: Oh no, how are we going to host a press conference after this?
0: I don't know. I think we're going to have a line straight from, what was that planet called?
1: Glorgon.
0: No,
1: that's who they are. Oh no! We've forgotten the planet!
0: Gorgonia.
1: Well, they're Gorgonia. Yeah, the Gorgonians, right. The Glorgons, that's right.
0: But
1: it is, in fact, time for one of my favourite segments that we've done.
5: One of everybody's Life Our Proudest favourite segment. Wendy, hit it. You know what it is.
6: All rise for Judge Z and G. Court is now in session.
1: You better believe it.
5: People.
1: We are here to lay down the law for the people.
5: Right. That's right.
1: Power to the people.
5: Power to the people.
1: We have, and it's always open for the listeners out there.
5: That's
1: if you would like to send any of your dilemmas,
5: send them through to laughourproud@joy.org.au. Or if you want to quickly send them through right now, you can text us in on 0427JOY949.
1: Or send through an email to onair@joy.org.au.
5: But
1: so, Laugh Out Proud.
5: Yes.
1: Officially, Judge ZNG is the segment right now. And we have got some cases that the Life Our Prouders out there have sent in already.
5: That's right. Our producer has sifted through millions and millions of responses.
1: Yes, and all of the princes wanting money. There's a lot. We get a lot of emails here.
5: We get a lot, and we have to sift through the spam, sift through the jargon.
1: Yes.
5: And get to the real nitty-gritty situations.
1: The important stuff.
5: So we've got a few here that I think we've sorted it out.
1: And we take every case seriously, and we treat every case as individual. So we've got the first case here. And this person is investing.
5: Okay.
1: Or has been told, I should say, to invest in a nest egg, which, you know, sounds like a good idea.
5: Yeah.
1: Sounds like a great idea. They've managed to get their hands on one of these nest eggs.
5: Right. Good. That sounds good.
1: All right. I think there's a miscommunication. I had started to sit on it, and it hatched into a baby bird.
5: Right.
1: Okay. This nest egg. Ooh. Can I claim child support from the mama bird? Ooh.
5: Okay. That's interesting. Who is your financial advisor?
1: Yeah, because that's not the nest egg.
5: That's not the textbook. No, that's not the 401k that people are talking about.
1: No. No, it's not the investment you need to be making. But if you are able to claim, you know, if you can locate the true mama.
5: Yeah. And
1: the true mama bird.
5: Some regurgitated food, maybe.
1: That would benefit your child.
5: You could probably get at least 49% of some regurgitated food.
1: Well, you're entitled to it.
5: Of course. That's right. So maybe push for that at your next financial board meeting.
1: Yes. If you can catch the magpie or whatever bird it is.
5: It is not swooping season yet.
1: No. So if it is, quick. You'll be hearing from about it.
5: Yeah.
1: So that is the end of case one. So look, I think you need to get clarification. If you're not sure on something, get your nest egg checked.
5: That's right. Get it checked and make sure it doesn't hatch. Because then you've probably got a different situation.
1: Yes, you are dealing with a
5: bit scrambled.
1: Oof.
7: All rise. Court is now in session.
5: So the second case that we have right now.
1: We have got, it looks like they were at a restaurant.
5: Yes, okay.
1: And the waitress or waiter asked if they would like the bill.
5: Oh, okay, that's commonplace. That's pretty standard procedure.
1: I feel like nothing
5: untoward here.
1: Let's read on.
5: Okay.
1: I said no thanks and left.
5: What? Is that a move? Can you do that?
1: Ooh, confidence.
5: That's very confident.
1: Police arrived at my car moments later.
5: Uh-oh.
1: Why should I pay the bill if the offer was there and I respectfully declined?
5: Uh-huh, fair enough.
1: Just like my card would have.
5: Oh. Wow, look at that.
1: Wendy.
5: Putting in some zingers in there.
1: Wendy, hopping out of the party for that one. This person doesn't really mind that, oh, wow.
5: Okay. Yeah.
1: Oh, wow. This person doesn't really mind that they've got, I'm trying to read here, that they got pulled up by the police. They just would like to know, can they sue the food
5: right.
1: for being too expensive?
5: I think that's a fair call.
1: Oh, there are some places I'd like to
5: exactly.
1: rip through that menu.
5: And you can really tell what a place thinks of themselves based on the price of their chips.
1: That's true.
5: If it's a higher priced chip item, they think they're very hoity-toity.
1: And look, I'm not an official judge here. Look, don't get me wrong.
5: That's right.
1: But you should be able to sue.
5: Right.
1: If the food is too expensive.
5: I think that is correct.
1: I think that's case dismissed spot on. That one.
7: All rise. Court is now in session.
1: We have got, and it always saddens me when we hear lovers' quarrels.
5: That's right.
1: Here on Judge Z&G.
5: It is a shame, but it does happen. It's reality.
1: It is life.
5: That's right.
1: We have to move forward, motion to the ocean.
5: Do read on, Z.
1: Okay, this person has recently broken up with their partner.
5: Mm-hmm.
1: I am very sorry to hear that.
5: That is a shame.
1: Oh, no, and it sounds like they've taken everything.
5: Oh.
1: They've taken the dog, the friends.
5: Oh, no.
1: Oh, look, we're sending you love.
5: Yes.
1: From Laugh Out Proud.
5: Sending you laughs. From Laugh Out Proud.
1: Which is the best medicine.
5: That's right. Audience, can we... Look, we'll just open the door and give this some support. Yep.
1: Is there anyone there? Oh, look at that. Listener, look at all the support you have.
5: The support and love you're
1: right
5: going.
1: There.
5: All right, shut up, audience.
1: Look,
5: okay.
1: Look, like I said, took everything. How can I legally get my things back?
5: Uh-huh.
1: I wish I had...
5: Probably making a phone call. I don't know. Talking them through. You know, mediation.
1: Like
5: you know, that's the key. That's the key, you know?
1: Ooh, apparently communication is difficult.
5: Right. Really? Why? Why is that?
1: As they are inflatable.
5: Okay.
1: Interesting.
5: Right. That's very interesting.
1: They've attached a picture.
5: Yes.
1: And this person is an inflatable love doll.
5: Oh, okay. So, all right. That's gonna make communication hard.
1: It does, and look, we've never seen a case like this before.
5: No, we haven't.
1: Might be the first time it's out of our jurisdiction.
5: This could be setting some precedent right now.
1: That's true.
5: That's right. So look, let the air out and see what happens.
1: Yes,
5: that's
1: yes.
5: right.
1: I think it's best if you two communicate and just air it all out.
5: Air it all out. That's right. Oh, that's all okay.
7: All rise. Court is now in session.
1: We've got the final case.
5: This looks like a doozy. It looks like a well-written essay.
1: It does. Very well-written.
5: So it looks like there could be a writer or something, maybe. It's very well-written.
1: Well, let's
5: read on.
1: Let's investigate.
5: Let's read on.
1: Okay. I just thought of an idea.
5: Just then. Wow,
1: just
5: really?
1: Now.
5: Z? Was that you?
1: No, I'm actually reading it from the listener.
5: Oh, sorry about that.
1: No, that's okay. You can actually see me reading it, but that's
5: okay,
1: fine.
5: Okay,
1: The idea that this person has thought of is, it's about a kid.
5: Yes.
1: Who is actually a wizard, has magical powers.
5: Right.
1: But,
5: sounding familiar already.
1: I don't... the listener. But he doesn't know he's a wizard, apparently.
5: Right. Do they have a scar on their head?
1: It doesn't say that, but it says that this big fella comes to his house and says, "You're a wizard."
5: Oh.
1: And it's even said to say it in that voice. It's really,
5: really
1: descriptive.
5: That's interesting. Okay.
1: Here. But apparently he had said that it's already a movie, which you just said sounded familiar.
5: Yes.
1: So I don't know if this person is...
5: Okay.
1: But apparently they just thought of the idea.
5: Yep.
1: So it can't have been taken already.
5: No, of course not.
1: It's so therefore, it's my idea, so technically it's my money. How do I get wizard money? I think this person needs to...
5: contact their local publisher.
1: Yes.
5: I think.
1: And have the conversation with them.
5: Have the conversation with them. Maybe type up some words. You know,
1: yes.
5: Type it out. Type an outline. What do they call it? A manuscript.
1: Yes.
5: Get it done.
1: Yeah.
5: Send it to the publisher.
1: Or like a more than a sentence, because it sounds like this was written on a napkin.
5: Exactly.
1: One night.
5: It sounds like someone just read a blurb.
1: Oh no.
5: And then sent it in.
1: Yeah. Or watched the movie the night before.
5: yeah.
1: And
5: only watched the trailer and then just read a blurb. Yeah. That's
1: right. Wow. Wouldn't that be a skill? You watch the trailer and you have to write the rest of the film from that. Like this listener has all of a sudden done. But if you or anyone you know needs something sorted out by Judge ZNG,
5: please text us in on 0427JOY949.
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1: We have Ask ZNG.
5: That's right.
1: There is something that needs addressing.
5: You can always
1: and you want to call it out.
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1: laughoutproud@joy.org.au.
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12: Oh, that's right. 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
1: We've got some, we've just completed, I should say, our first season of some of our favourite interviews. Look, it's
12: some
1: rude to say
12: interviews.
1: That. It's
12: and
1: rude to say it, but they're some of my favourites.
12: I'm not sure if that is going to be a question that's about to come up.
1: Oh, we don't know.
12: We should walk through the door now and into the press conference. I know Laugh Out Proud can probably hear the humming behind the door right now.
1: They're very rowdy before we get in there, Laugh Out Prouders, because they usually don't even like the songs we pick, things like that. But we had a good boogie.
12: We had a great boogie.
1: You know, we... look, I'm a little bit exhausted after that intro, to be fair. Guys, let's get in.
12: Let's do it.
1: Yes, thank you.
12: Thank you so much. Thank you.
1: We appreciate you. Thank you all of you for taking time coming out to ask ZNG ourselves.
12: Thank you very much.
1: Some questions about how everything's going so far. Please keep your questions.
13: All right, you stupid journalist. Wait, look, we've got a tight time. We've only got 7 minutes.
1: Tell
13: all right, so make sure those questions are tight and succinct. and we don't want a repeat of last week where Z nearly lost his fingers, all right?
1: Yeah, we can't have that happen again. Thank you, Duncan. This is why we have you as part of the team, as, you know, the producer of Life Out Proud.
12: I'm glad this is the only time that he can shine.
1: Yes.
12: He's the press conference manager.
1: Well, it's the first time we've he's got a mic that's turned on constantly.
12: Fantastic.
1: For him. We yeah. So, like we said, direct our the questions to Z and or G. Please, you know, don't make eye contact, but address us by name, please.
12: And make sure you hold the microphone up to your mouth.
1: Yes.
12: And not on any orifices like the last person.
1: No, no. Again, like we said, nearly
12: we
1: lost
12: gotta
1: fingers.
12: We've got to share mics.
1: Nearly lost fingers. Everyone's dangerous. All right. Questions on the
13: mask.
1: I'm Jefferson from Jefferson Post.
12: Oh, Jefferson Post. We love your publications.
1: Thank you for sending your newsletters through to us. We do read them when we can.
12: We want to plug you on air. Jefferson Papers. Yeah, we have already.
1: So. Jefferson Papers. The papers that are Jefferson.
12: And they're fantastic, Jefferson.
1: Thank you, Jefferson. Can you repeat that question? Oh, boys, your rambling's gone on for so long, I can't even remember my silly question. I think it was, how do you...
13: I told you to bloody keep your answers and questions, or questions more, rather, than keep them succinct.
1: All right, Duncan, he's actually sat down and gone to the back of the room.
12: But look, see, I think I caught the question.
1: Oh, okay, good.
12: Just to reiterate it, how did the intro go?
1: Oh, how do you feel it went, G?
12: I think it went pretty well. It went pretty well. It could have been a bit fluffy.
1: Look, but the fluff's the best part.
12: But which Life Out Proud episode isn't?
1: Yeah,
12: you know?
1: I mean...
12: Only episode 10.
1: Yeah.
12: Yeah, that's right, audience.
1: Yeah, all
12: right,
1: we said it.
12: That's right. Yeah. That's right, we said it.
1: It's still a joke for us as well. We know episode 10 was, you know, not everyone's favourite. Controversial, I know.
14: Joke safe! You boys, don't joke.
1: Oh, sorry, joke police.
12: All right, well, okay, the security at this venue isn't the best for,
1: Duncan,
12: for a comedy
1: show.
12: How
1: long has he been doing security here for?
13: We just hired him, it's all right. He's cheap.
12: It's cheap. It's all we can afford. Taxman, put him on, and we're good.
1: All right, fair enough. Look, I honestly, my reflection of the intro was that it went really well. We hit all the points we needed to. You know that you can always text us here on 0427-JOY949.
12: Exactly, or send an email through to onair@joy.org.au.
1: Look, and we even had a bit of a playful moment, you know, speaking about our Glorgon overlords. Look, we've already name-dropped them too much tonight.
12: Yeah, no, if we say them too many times in a row, they will call.
1: Yeah, and we can't
12: direct
1: have
12: line.
1: That. We can't have that, even though they've got the direct line to us. Thank you very much for your question.
12: Thank you.
1: And Jefferson Post for life.
12: Thank you.
1: All right. Next question.
13: Okay, I got your question, guys. Got your question here, right here. Jernai.
1: All right. Yes, thank you, Jernai.
13: Thank you.
1: What was your question, mate?
13: Okay, guys. What do you think is the best interview you guys have ever had?
1: So, I feel that my favorite interview is a little bit biased here. It's probably everything in season one.
13: Wow.
1: Of the interviews we dropped on the YouTube.
13: Oh, that's a great answer, and it goes to a great plug.
1: It does, actually, I realize.
13: Journalists and Laugh Out Proud is listening.
1: You guys,
13: go to YouTube, yes. Of course, youtube.com/ZNG production.
1: Make sure you subscribe. Watch our season. There's 6 videos on there.
13: It's huge. They're huge.
1: There's more on the channel. Don't get me wrong.
13: That's huge.
1: Don't get me wrong. There's pages of content. But I can't pick out of those 6. The 6 is like picking out babies. G, do you agree with
13: this? I agree. You have many babies, and there are many kids on the list.
1: Thank you very much.
13: Next question.
1: Different question. Thank you very much, Danae. Alrighty. Next question. Pardon me.
13: Yes, you down there in the front row.
15: Thank you very much. My name's Mary. And Mary wants
13: Hello,
15: to...
13: Hello, Mary.
15: Thank you very much.
13: Who do you work for? You don't seem like you're a journalist.
15: This is for me and my... This is for my Tumblr.
13: Oh.
15: Mary, quite contrary.
13: Wow, that is...
15: Dot Tumblr, dot whatever.
13: My we question, should hire you for the Laugh Out Proud incarnation.
15: Oh, thank you very much.
13: Don't interrupt me, Mary.
15: You make me nervous, boys. I haven't been out of the house in 2 days.
13: What did I tell you, journalists? You got to keep them succinct, all right?
15: Oh, Duncan, you better shut your mouth.
13: All right. It seems like a dysfunctional family in here.
15: Now, boys. Once upon a time.
13: Yes.
15: You had an extra member on this show.
13: Mm-hmm.
15: His name was Delon, something along the lines. Producer,
13: yes.
15: Someone.
13: Italian.
15: Look, I didn't really appreciate him, but
13: controversial.
15: My godson wants to know, where is he gone? Where is he gone?
13: He's gone.
15: He screams from the rooftops above level 9 and goes, oh. Where is he gone?
13: Audience, calm down.
15: Where is he gone?
13: Controversial.
15: Where is he gone?
13: I know. Laugh Out Proud is... Look, the Reddit has been going crazy.
1: Security, get Mary out of here.
13: Yeah, get
1: use
13: Mary.
1: Use force.
13: Yeah.
1: I don't know.
13: Force. Don't use force.
1: No.
13: Allegedly. All right?
1: We forgot you were a Jedi. We did. We did use the force for good.
0: All right, so to address the question, Dylan went where all great producers go.
1: Yes, to
0: In 6 foot under. 6 feet under.
1: Yeah,
0: show. He got cast in the show.
1: Foot under. Level 9 is level 7, and he's now working on level 7. And level 7, we don't really know what goes on.
0: We don't know what goes on level 7. There.
1: Sometimes he pops up in level 9, but he sort of just hangs about.
0: Yeah.
1: We don't really know what.
0: We don't know what's going on. Next question.
16: Question here.
1: All right, young sir, what is your question?
16: Thank you, sir.
1: What was your name, by the way? We like to know the names of our Laugh Out Proudest.
16: Steve.
1: All right, Steve.
16: Steve O. But Steve O, the popular Steve O, took the right, so now I'm just Steve.
1: All right, Steve.
16: Steve.
1: What is your question for the boys? I'm one of them.
16: I'm asking the questions here, all right?
1: All right, all right.
16: Do you really think episode 10 is as bad as you say you are?
1: Do not mention that by name.
0: Another person is going to have to be escorted from the venue.
1: Security's having a hard time with Mary.
16: What do you mean I'm getting out here?
1: Yeah,
16: what?
1: Put him with episode 10. Put him with episode 10. Lock him away with episode 10.
16: Episode 10 lives.
1: Every week we get someone asking about episode 10. And we've already mentioned we don't speak of episode 10.
0: Only to the Glorgons do we...
1: It's funny that that's the only episode that made it to the planet. And they're big fans of the show. So I don't know what that does say about episode 10. Do we have any Glorgons in the audience? Glorgons? Thank you, Glorgon.
0: And he's our boss, thanks to Glorgons. 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
1: Yes, Glorgon.glorg. Send him a mail and I'll get right back to you.
13: All right, boys, I've been working on this this promotional poster over here.
1: It looks good. It looks like it's missing, like, a big photo.
13: Give me the mic. Give me the mic, Jay. All right, now.
1: All right, Duncan.
13: All right, so I've been working on this promotional poster. Laugh Out Pratt is at home. It looks very nice. The bodies of Z&G. I just need the angry faces of you boys from live tonight.
1: All right, well, I can pretend to do an angry face.
0: Okay, all right. I guess, does that mean, is this, all right, do we face each other? We'll face each other.
1: Yeah, pretend to be angry at each other.
0: This can't be not... for a fight or anything. Okay.
1: Right. What else would it? No.
0: Yeah.
1: I'm angry.
0: He's got to look angrier. It's for a fight.
1: Duncan, you're starting to piss me off. I'm getting angry at you right now.
0: Didn't you say, Duncan, it wasn't a fight? No, it's just for a fight. I said I need to book a fight at least once a week.
1: I did read that in the contract,
0: Jay. In the contract,
1: and I thought he meant, like, verbal altercations.
0: And that's...
1: we pretend to have those all the time.
0: All the time.
1: All the time. It's how we write shows.
0: During the song.
1: During the songs, after the song.
0: Yep.
1: Over the dinner. Show. Over dinner.
0: Yeah, f*** you.
1: Ooh. No, hang on. Now I want to fight you. I want to fight you.
0: Yeah.
16: The Hairy Mary is coming out at 120 kilos.
1: Thank you very much. Thank you very much.
0: All right,
1: I've cut down.
0: Get on. The Whitey with the Smitey.
1: Yes.
0: Comes in at 120 pounds.
1: Kilos and pounds. What's going on, Duncan?
0: We're all even. I'm from England. We do the Metro and the English.
1: Yeah, that's right. Yeah, the Metro and the Indica, whatever it is. You got to indicate. So, it looks like we're having a fight, G.
0: I'm angry.
1: I'm a little bit pissed off.
0: All right.
1: Why would you keep mentioning Glorgons tonight when we know what happened last time we spoke about them?
0: Well, my stance on Glorgons is not the same stance of your Glorgon.
1: How dare you? I know where Glorgon for life.
0: All right. Well, I guess we're going to have to...
1: You know what? I'm a bit... I'm now fired up again. I realized that you noticed that I trimmed my beard the other day.
0: Yeah.
1: And I've trimmed it to have a little bit of, like, you know, a gap in the middle. Mm-hmm. I've now noticed that you've trimmed yours very similar all of a sudden for the show tonight.
0: Because I want to copy you. You got a problem with that? Contact my lawyers.
1: Yeah?
0: Mr. Righty and Mr. Lawyery. Let's go.
1: No, don't fist up you, Mr. Lefty.
0: No.
1: I'm coming at you, G.
0: Oh, here we go.
1: All right. You want the whirlwind. You want the power hour. I've only got maybe a good 10 minutes, not an hour, but I can give it to you hard. All right. Well, I'm going to mess you up during this song, mate. Stuff you. My balls.
16: Everyone get out of it. It's getting too much.
1: They're taking over.
16: Jealous, leave the building.
1: Oh no, who rang the bell?
16: Let's listen to a song.
1: All right, I'm going to fight you in this show. Oh, I'm going to bop you. All right, don't bop me there.
17: We'll see you, G.
1: I'll join on if we'll put you on.

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8: Whoa, thank you so much. Good friend of the show.
1: Great friend of the show.
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1: And get that interview, as well as all of our best bits to download and take with you wherever you'd like to go. 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
8: And what about a little bit of an exclusive?
1: You think you want to drop it on him?
8: Yeah, a little bit of an exclusive. Why not go to the YouTube?
1: Ooh.
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1: Where you can find the complete first volume of our big, big interviews on there for you to sit and listen. And you can even sit and watch. Isn't that unreal?
8: That's right. You can sit and watch some still images of us talking to Will Anderson.
1: It's a great image to watch.
8: We name dropped.
1: Yeah, we did it.
8: Ryan Shelton.
1: We did it.
8: We name dropped.
1: You can't stop us now.
8: Ron Funches.
1: Stop it.
8: You really can't name. You really can't stop us now.
1: Look, there are a few more names on there. YouTube.com/ZNG Production. Go there and check it out.
8: All right. But look, we're having an expert in tonight that is somewhat controversial. Some would say.
1: And Laugh Out Proud dudes out there would know that years and years ago we won an award for being most controversial.
8: We won. On a separate radio station that does not need a name.
1: No, stuff them.
8: No, that's right. Fuck them.
1: Yeah. Oh, he said it.
8: He said it. So it's.
1: It is going to be a little bit controversial, potentially.
8: Potentially controversial.
1: Because look, I don't know how convinced I am. I'm a bit of a skeptic. I need all of the facts in front of me.
8: Yep.
1: Right? Before I make any decision on anything.
8: Yep.
1: And look, there's been a lot of noise out there about, you know, going all vegan in your diet.
8: The plant-based diet.
1: Yep.
8: The plant-based diet.
1: And I also
8: found Secret sips.
1: We can't talk about it. Getting it done. Look, they bring up a lot of good points from that perspective, but I'm not fully convinced yet. I don't know just yet about what I'm thinking. So we've actually brought in an expert from the complete other side of the spectrum.
8: A carnivore dietary expert.
1: I'm hoping they've got the facts. I'm hoping they got the goods.
8: Because, I mean, we want to, you know, propose both sides of the spectrum.
1: We're about fairness here at Laugh Out Proud.
8: Fairness here at Laugh Out Proud.
1: Oh.
8: So we thought we'd bring in a carnivore expert that only eats meat.
1: Now, that sounds awesome.
8: That sounds interesting.
1: You know, I'm someone who enjoys, you know, having a bit of meat. But if I can make my diet exclusively meat, I'm very curious. So, look, the expert is bringing in a big table of things.
9: You see that, Jay? It's a huge table.
8: It's a huge table of things. Look, we'll just give the Rove mic to you, expert. We haven't introduced you yet, but who are you, expert, and how so much of you are carnivore? What's going on?
10: Hey, so I grew up with my grandfather actually being a vegetarian, and he
8: controversial
10: died.
9: I'm sorry to hear that.
10: So I realized basically if anybody has vegetarian items as part of their diet, it will eventually lead to death.
8: I think that's confirmed.
10: Yeah.
9: From your studies.
10: I mean, it's only because, you know, our bodies are made of protein.
9: That's true.
10: Right?
9: That's true.
10: Uh-huh. Think about it. What we need to constantly ingest is protein.
9: Keep the process going. Okay.
10: But it's not like beans. Like, we're not made of beans.
8: No.
10: You know, I'm certainly not made of beans. So the only way to reverse that aging process and that ultimately dying process is to just consume tons of meat.
9: So with your new diet, you're telling me that I will avoid the problem of death if I continue to consume meat.
10: Oh, yeah.
8: 100% death.
10: 100% no death is what I'm promising.
9: Wow.
8: Okay, Laugh Out Proud.
9: You've sold me already. I'm sorry.
8: This is an exclusive, and this is turned into an
11: infomercial.
8: This is 100%. Call us in, 1-300-JOY-949.
9: And let us know.
8: Buy your pills. I don't know. What is it in pill form?
10: No pills. Just straight up meat. I mean, here, first of all, I want you guys to try this delicious elk we have. It's a Canadian elk.
8: That looks beautiful.
10: Yeah, and of course, I don't know if you're familiar with this cut, but it's straight from the throat of the elk.
8: That's
10: and
8: the best part.
9: I've heard the protein's the nicest in elk throat.
10: We're just going to sear it real quick. Slice this up.
9: I like a light sear on both sides, actually. It's looking very nice.
10: And you know, just because we want to keep the protein fresh, you don't really want to cook it too much.
9: Keep it a bit raw.
8: All right.
10: Well, you know, I'm still about raw food.
8: Write this down, because this is a lot of information.
9: Look, I'm going to try some of
8: this. Can we try the elk meat? I want to try the elk meat.
10: So I'd recommend 250 grams of elk meat per meal.
9: Yes.
10: That's good. It has protein salicylic A. Salicylic A.
9: Don't
10: ask me any more questions about it. But
8: Don't Wikipedia that.
9: I wasn't going to.
8: Don't Wikipedia that.
9: No. Wow. This is, I could, you know, probably find an elk anywhere usually and make this a regular thing in the diet.
8: On Burke Street. Yeah, you can find it on Burke Street.
9: They're there every time we finish the show. They're crossing at the lights.
8: All right.
9: You just take one out.
10: Yeah.
8: Can you just put it on your fork and taste it on?
9: I'm so excited. It's just.
10: What's the verdict?
9: I want to steal your
10: point. Do you feel growing already?
9: Mm-mm. I feel like I'm not dead. I'll say it right now. The effects are working. I feel alive and not dead.
8: I feel on top of the world.
9: Yes.
10: Well, if you liked the elk, got another item for you.
9: Oh, really? What a treat.
10: I don't know how much we can publicize it on
8: Is this an exclusive Laugh Out Proud?
10: It's just, all right. It's a Siberian tiger.
9: Wow.
8: I thought that they were extinct.
10: Before you get the environmentalists calling in.
9: I thought they were delicious.
8: Is that the phone going? Hang it up, Duncan. Don't worry.
9: Dodge that one.
8: We don't have the EPA on us.
10: So this has been like a delicacy in the Western Asia for a long time, you know, in the Siberian region, of course.
9: So your studies have gone international.
10: International. And, you know, there are small enclaves of people who are 1,000 at least. Just been on meat-based diets.
9: See, we haven't got any people like that in Melbourne.
8: We need to have a 1,000-year-old guest on. I think that's the next expert we need
9: on. It could be. Duncan, book it.
10: All
8: right, boys, I'll book it, but I can't guarantee with a time machine.
9: All right, Duncan, book it.
8: Thank you. Thank you, Duncan.
9: Now, I'm excited to try some of this Siberian tiger.
8: Put it on the hibachi grill?
10: This is great.
8: That's flaming.
9: Will it cook the same on my George Foreman? I need to know.
10: I wouldn't press this kind of meat, really. Best way, really, if you had a little lighter, a pocket lighter.
9: Oh.
10: Mm-hmm. A pocket lighter would be great. You just hold it about 5.5 centimeters away from the tip of the... This is a tail bit.
9: Oh.
10: It's a tail bit. So if you hold it 5.5 centimeters yeah. away from the tail bit and just let it bask there for about 30 minutes, your finger may start to burn, but ignore that.
8: Let's have a taste.
9: Let's do it.
8: Let's do it.
10: Yeah. Fun fact, customs stopped me at the airport, at Tullamarine Airport, actually,
9: oh, nice.
10: And they pulled me over and checked on this tail, but I just told them it was my ex-husband's penis.
9: Customs will let you through with that.
8: Yeah, looking at his penis, I agree. Yeah.
9: Tastes great, I'll say yeah. now. Tastes great. Whatever this is you've cooked up, tastes
10: great. A little thick, huh?
9: Oh, it's all in my mouth at once, but I'm loving it. I'm giving it a good go.
10: Make sure you chew it very well. Break it down to a molecular level.
8: Musky.
9: Oh,
8: yeah.
9: I could eat this all day.
8: That's beautiful.
9: We've got enough tigers out there to eat this all day, right?
10: Yeah, definitely.
9: Yeah,
10: if you know the right people.
9: Yeah. Oh, jeez.
10: Bloody, what's going on, bloody hell?
9: Oh, gee. Look,
10: what's happening?
9: Someone's busted in. The experts legged it.
10: Who's eating beef in here?
9: Look.
8: What? No, beef?
10: I
11: heard it.
10: Oh, bloody hell. I smell beef on you. What is this, a beef dick?
9: No one's beef in here. We got no beef.
8: Oh, we got no beef. It's Uman. That's not me. I didn't hear of any other qualification.
10: No, Uman is my mother's name.
8: What?
10: Hey, oh, that was no disrespect. Calling my mother's name.
9: Oh no,
10: Jesus! This is it. I'm going to get you, bloody beef bastard.
9: Oh no, oh no. And we are beefy boys. What are we going to do? What are we going to do?
10: Beefy bastard.
8: Who are you? Identify yourself.
10: The bloody beef police. You bloody bastard.
9: That's what their badge says.
8: What?
9: The beef police.
8: I didn't read the badge.
10: Read my goddamn shirt, bloody bastard. P-O-L-E-S, police.
9: We're screwed, G. We can't go back to jail.
8: We've had too many run-ins with the jails.
9: What are we going to do?
10: Bloody bastard, you're not getting go.
9: This beef police is keeps flipping it on us.
8: All right, well.
10: Goddamn handcuffs won't fit.
9: Oh, they're trying to get me.
8: Bloody. What are you putting in handcuffs for? We didn't even do anything.
9: I just
10: click them on your thumbs.
9: Oh no! Right, I got thumb handcuffs.
10: Fat thumbs, bloody.
8: What am I supposed to do?
10: Coming with me, bloody bastard. Why don't you have a car to drive to the downtown jail?
9: I'm gonna drive us to prison.
8: Okay, look, Duncan can drive.
9: Okay,
8: the Laugh at Proud Mobile.
9: Yes,
8: to the meat police station.
10: Who's Donkey?
9: Oh no,
8: he's the producer. All right, we're getting too many people involved.
9: Yeah, no, we shouldn't
8: incriminate anyone.
9: I think I'm a vegan again. What's going on?
8: God, laugh at Proud.
10: You're vegan?
9: I've always been.
10: Everybody should be vegetarian.
9: Oh no,
8: we've been all vegan the whole time.
9: Check my stool.
8: Don't arrest us.
10: Check my stool, huh?
9: Check it.
10: Where do you get this? IKEA?
9: Yes. made from reusable belongings. I don't know. Oh.
10: Bloody hell.
8: Don't take us away. Don't take us away.
9: Put us in the room.
10: Oh, shit.
9: You're listening to Laugh Out Proud.
8: Little Gene Z.
9: What's your name?

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8: I didn't have to make that noise.
2: Thank you so much, friend of the show.
0: Good friend of the show.
2: Great friend of the show. Look, if you want to get that interview and a whole lot more,
0: you can always go to the Joy website.
2: joy.org.au/laughoutproud. Oh, that's right. You can get them all in there. Even you can get that interview and a whole lot more.
0: So much more.
2: So many more bits.
0: Oh my God, we're overwhelmed with bits.
2: I would say there's at least 160 bits.
0: That's so many pages of content.
2: That's at least 17 pages.
0: That's unreal.
2: According to the new math.
0: We're going to break the internet if we keep doing that.
2: I think we are.
0: Oh, no.
2: You were telling me.
0: Yeah, speaking of things that are broken. Jeez,
2: yeah, exactly.
0: Louise.
2: Right. Yeah. We've had a lot of trouble off our crowd is getting to the show the last few weeks because Z's car.
0: It's not doing what it used to do. It's you know, she's not all glory like she was back in the day.
2: Exactly. It's been rattling all over the place.
0: We've heard noises.
2: We've nearly missed the show.
0: Yes.
2: 40 episodes in a row.
0: It's been
2: a tough year.
0: So we've been, look, I have been putting it off for a little while.
2: Yeah.
0: I have been putting it off for a little while.
2: That's okay. That's all right. Don't hear a laugh, everyone. We're not going to force you.
0: No. It wasn't in the budget.
2: We found a little nook in the corner. It was an auto repair shop.
0: Beautiful, right?
2: So, you know, we knocked on the door the other day and we thought, you know, we asked them if they could look at Z's car next time that we're on the show.
0: And look, it took them a little bit of convincing, but we finally were able to book in a time.
2: Mm-hmm.
0: And it happens to be right now, like, we're proud of.
2: It happens to be right now.

0: assume that your stereo is blown because you don't want to listen to your co-host over here, am I right, Z?
1: Yes, you are, in fact, right.
0: Oh, poor G.
1: Do you have your own show, buddy? What's going on here?
0: Yeah, Mechanics, 98.7.
1: Oh, well, look, we haven't come here
0: the Mechanics Hour.
1: So if everyone just takes a step back.
0: All right, okay, all right.
1: We're going to lift the car up.
0: All right.
1: We're going to jack it up so it's all jacked. It's jacked up, all right.
0: Oh, that's pretty jacked to me. That car looks pretty good.
1: It does from the underneath.
0: Looks pretty good in the air. Did you, mate, did you remember to put the pin in for the jack?
1: Which one?
2: My legs are under the car.
1: Oh, Duncan. Duncan, he did say take a step back.
0: Duncan, we are so sorry. Our insurance has just laughed here at Laugh Out Proud.
1: Yeah, that was another job we had for the week, isn't it?
0: Oh, whoopsie-daisies.
1: It's not in the budget.
0: Not in the budget. Sorry, Duncan. Right. Yeah, boys, we couldn't. It was the only time we could come down was tonight. So, and now.
1: Do you want us to work on it or not?
0: We need to be working on the car.
1: So what we've seen underneath, we can work on it from down here.
0: Really?
1: We've worked that out. You're talking to some experts, mate.
0: Oh, of course. Sorry. We can't believe that we're talking to a couple of mechanic experts here. We can't believe it.
1: Yeah, you shouldn't be able to believe it, but we're here on level 9 in our auto repair place.
0: All right.
1: We're experts, mate.
0: All right.
1: So we got to go one problem at a time. You're telling us so many different things. Number one, this is like a service. We got to check certain parts of your car.
0: Right, okay. Well, that's actually a good idea. Thank you.
1: Oh, now, we got to check your oil here first because you might have a leak somewhere that we're unaware of.
0: Yep.
1: And that's causing further damage.
0: Yeah, that's exactly right. So what you got to do, pop your hood, all right?
1: Yep.
0: Then work your way over to the window washer contraption.
1: Yep, you're aware of the wipers, aren't you, champ?
0: Now, that's how you get to the actual oil.
1: Oh, I never knew that.
0: Yeah, so what you got to do is you got to pop open the water bit.
1: Yep.
0: Right?
1: Yep.
0: Then
1: textbook.
0: That's it. Then you just pour your oil right in there.
1: Straight in. Okay.
0: And that'll make its way to the oil. Contraption part of the car.
1: Oh, so it goes from one part where the wiper oil.
0: Right. Yeah. Yep. Yeah. No, that's it. You're getting it. You're getting it 100%. It's going from the water to the oil, back to the water, then to the lube, back to the water, and then the antifreeze.
1: What a journey that the oil takes.
0: And then you put it in the microwave.
1: Yeah.
0: And then popcorn and you're done.
1: Mate, it sounds like he's understanding all this. We might have another expert in
0: hand.
1: We're looking for an apprentice.
0: Wait, really? Could you take Z and G as mechanical apprentices?
1: Do you mind only getting one wage for the two of you?
0: It's not much different to now.
1: Yeah, that's the story of our lives,
0: so
1: really.
0: Ultimately, we could probably do that.
1: Well, look, I've spotted another problem.
0: All right.
1: What I found is that their tyres aren't aligned.
0: Yeah, I see that.
1: I see it. It's going to roll around like a bit of a wonky donkey.
0: Yeah, they're facing towards each other, inwards.
1: And that's not right.
0: That's not right at all.
1: That's not right. So we're gonna isolate the problem.
0: Yeah.
1: We found it. We're going to crunch this.
0: So we're going to put the jack in.
1: Yep.
0: And we're going to take these tyres off.
1: Yep, got to take them all off to start with.
0: You got to take them all off.
1: All right, and if we adjust a couple of the things on the axle right here.
0: Right, okay.
1: You'll notice that we've economized your car.
0: Wow, okay. Can I just ask, it only looks like there's two wheels left on the car.
1: I told you he was an expert. I told you. He has observed that we've only got two wheels left on the car, which technically, by definition, makes it a motorbike, but that also helps with your rego.
0: That's it. So helps with the rego.
1: We're saving money. And with the two tyres we've removed, your car is lighter, faster,
0: it's
1: stronger, harder, Daft Punk.
0: Mate, it's 100% better. And, I mean, what you do with it is now you can take it down to the racetrack.
1: Take it down the racetrack, do a few laps at Le Mans, and look at that. You'll be the fastest go-kart on town.
0: And then get your money back for today.
1: Speaking of money back, I was able to already sell off your two tyres.
0: So now it's almost a profit.
1: Yep, cash in hand. Look at this. It's good. You can either knock it off your bill, or I can give you the cash right now.
0: What would you say to you? What do you want to do?
1: Give me the cash right now.
0: Wow, okay, all right. Life out of hand.
1: If my car's faster, stronger, got two less wheels, and I'm getting paid for it, this seems like a win-win mechanic, if you ask me.
0: All right, boys, all this spouty spray talk.
1: Yep.
0: It's getting me looking at these windows, all right?
1: Yeah, I'm not liking the look of them.
0: The windows on this one, all right, Z, they don't make sense, all right?
1: Really?
0: Because they're see-through.
1: Oh, yeah, no, I have noticed that.
0: But they're not as see-through as you'd want them to be.
1: Yeah, you really, you know, you want the complete invisible look.
0: Yeah.
1: You know?
0: Yeah.
1: The human eye is only able to process so much.
0: So much.
1: And glass is one of those things we have trouble processing.
0: You can't look through it. It's all about the colours. It's all about the prism. It's all about how light reflects off your triangles.
1: Spectrums and stuff, buddy.

0: did not know we were coming here for an algebra lesson.
1: You're under mornings.
2: We're borderline engineers, mate.
0: Yeah, it says exactly how it's done.
2: Yeah.
0: Well, this is what we're going to do. We're just going to smash him out.
2: Oh, no.
0: Jesus.
2: Wow.
0: What? It's straight out of the window's gone.
2: It's popped out.
0: No, gone. No window.
2: No window.
0: No windows. All right. All right. I guess hopefully that makes it better for Le Mans.
2: Yes. Yes.
0: I hope.
2: Oh, you want ultimate speed though? Because I'm hearing now you wanna break some records out on the tracks.
3: It sounds like that's what the boys want.
2: Now the fastest way is to make it more aerodynamic, and to make it more aerodynamic, you want less things in the air.
0: Right. Okay.
2: We've had an idea, and we're going to remove the whole entire top half of your car.
0: Beautiful. Look at that. So what we do? We just come here, 1, 2, 3, and we're mowing that car.
2: Oh, my poor car!
0: Oh, there's a lot of sparks.
2: Oh, geez, Louise, it does look a little bit more of a sports car now. It's got that, like, convertible look.
0: Yeah, it's like you're in Malibu, mate. You're walking down Miami whatever.
2: I could picture Love Our Proud going down the Great Ocean Road, having a great time.
0: Having a great time. Wind blowing in the hair.
2: We don't have a choice anymore.
0: Residual glass in the face.
2: That's temporary, I think. Hopefully it all comes out in one road trip.
0: And look at that, boys. In the time that you were just making stupid jokes at us, all right? Yeah. We just sold the window profit.
2: Yeah.
0: All right, and we're going to hand the profit right to you, Z.
2: Jeez, I can't hold all this money at this rate, right?
0: It does look quite aerodynamic.
2: It does. It's looking a lot smoother. It's looking a lot flyer. But to make it look the whole package.
0: Yeah.
2: I think something has to change.
0: What we do, right, is to get rid of the weight, because, you know, we heard you want to be down at Le Mans.
2: Yeah.
0: All right.
2: You want to be on that Phillip Island racetrack.
0: Yeah. So you need to get into shape, right? So what we do, we thought we'd just get rid of the power steering.
2: Yep.
0: Right?
2: Waste of time.
0: Because really, you could just steer with your mind.
2: What's stronger than the human mind?
0: Exactly right.
2: Tell me.
0: What is... Tell me. You guys have had experts on, or you guys know.
2: What is stronger than the power of mind and will?
0: Life power, I guess.
2: Mean, yeah.
0: Probably.
2: I mean, my muscles, but...
3: you boys are idiots, all right? So,
2: yeah, keep up.
0: So power steering's gone.
2: Yeah.
0: All right? So work on your muscles, Z.
2: Yeah, and we believe in the power of thought. The power of belief.
0: Yeah.
2: You know? What can you do if you don't believe in yourself?
0: Yeah.
2: And that includes power steering.
0: It's gone.
2: So it's gone.
0: Oh, actually, mate, while you're there...
2: Yeah?
0: Parker, while you're there, mate, just might as well just get rid of the whole bloody steering wheel.
2: I'm way ahead of you. Yeah. I've started to unhook the whole thing.
0: Beautiful.
2: You don't need it. You don't need it. You'll never need it again.
0: You'll never need it. At some point, you might hear that... Oh, it's loud.
2: Oh, is that gonna be pretty frequent?
0: It's loud.
2: It's quite overwhelming.
0: We're doing a live radio show, guys.
2: We got to be forward-thinking here.
0: Yeah.
2: Horns are a bit too aggressive, if you ask me.
0: Way too aggressive, especially when you're walking around. Don't like it.
2: You can't be running around town with the thing. So we've decided to replace it with a bike bell instead.
0: Wow, okay. That would probably get people out of the way, right?
2: Hopefully. It should. I mean, when is a cyclist ever in the way?
0: Well, look, your car's pretty much all done.
2: What?
0: Before we go,
2: mm-hmm.
0: All right, we'll give you a lovely little petrol tank clean. Have you cleaned your petrol tank before, Zay? Have you done that?
2: Or not since I've bought the car, maybe. I don't know. How does one usually clean a petrol tank?
0: Big mistake, Zay. What we're going to do, all right, we're going to take the water from the windscreen wiper tank.
2: Oh, yeah. Because it was full of oil before.
0: Yeah, exactly right. Now, what we're going to do, we're going to put that in the petrol tank.
2: Oh.
0: And that completely clears it out.
2: Gives it a good rinse.
0: Like a dishwasher.
2: Exactly right. If you know the fundamentals of a dishwasher.
0: Yeah.
2: That's going to be your petrol tank right now.
0: Suds.
2: It loves the soapy water.
0: So, I mean, I think that's pretty much it from us here on Level 9 Auto Shop, Life Out Proud.
2: And we'll fix your car.
0: We'll fix your car.
2: We've got a happy customer right here, isn't that right, Z? One thing I'm a little bit salty about, though.
0: Yeah.
2: One little thing. One minor thing.
0: Mm.
2: I'm not happy with the colour of the car anymore.
0: Right, okay.
2: I'm not happy about it anymore.
0: Really? All right. Well, I guess we can do a quick paint job.
2: Just a quick one. I don't need a full detailing. I just need, you know, maybe just change the shade of it. Because I'm colorblind anyways. I'm not going to appreciate all of it.
0: All right. Well, how about we give it its original color?
2: Oh, I like it. We strip it back.
0: Yeah. Just strip it back.
2: Yep.
0: Just strip it back.
2: So lots of sanding at the moment.
0: Yeah. Doing a lot of sanding. Just stripping it right back.
2: All right.
0: Jay, chuck us your keys so we can get more off it.
2: All right. Here you go.
0: Thanks, mate. All right. Getting a lot off here.
2: Are you spelling your name in the side of the car there?
0: Nah, mate. Nah, you don't even know my name. So, good luck to you.
2: Yeah, try spelling his name.
0: So do you want to just like maybe start up the car? Just before the mechanics leave.
2: I'm so excited, you're right.
0: Yeah, because otherwise they could leave and the car doesn't work.
2: Let's give it a go.
0: All right.
2: It wants to go.
0: It sounds like, give it one more go. One more
2: all right,
0: go.
2: All right. Nah, look, I all can't right. say it's getting anywhere. Like, I'm glad we got to the show tonight, because we're not going home.
0: Hey, boys, all right, I think you know what's slowing you down completely. All right, I know what's slowing you down.
2: What's this?
0: You tried to turn the car on.
2: We did.
0: So I thought, why not just remove the whole bottom of the car?
2: Oh.
0: That'll give you a perfect weight to nothing ratio.
2: Yeah, you're just going to be at the top of the car, and we've already sawed that in half.
0: That's it. So you only got to have a middle section of a car.
2: With the two wheels.
0: And you're going to be flying through wind.
2: Yeah.
0: Well, look, don't, I'm just going to say on behalf of Z, go for it. Why not?
2: Let's do it.
0: Let's do it.
2: Let's do it.
0: Let's do it. All right, here we are. It's Trappy Earth.
2: All right, it does look fast.
0: All right, well, I guess we can drive the car now, can't we?
2: I'm excited. Let's give it a bit of a test drive.
1: Just pull her into that spot right at the end.
0: Z, make sure you don't drive out the window.
2: Parker's clearly explained where to drive.
0: All right.
2: I'm not going to drive out the window.
0: All right, cool. All right. Here's my car. Z, Z! Drive the car!
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2: It's Thursday. Lauren Rosewarne will join us on the show. Have a great evening. Catch you tomorrow from 4. News is up next with Melissa.
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6: Hello, I'm Alyssa Delves. A tribunal has found that forcing transgender people to reveal their past and former names when applying for jobs amounts to discrimination. The conclusion was drawn after a health worker won a substantial payout for indirect discrimination suffered during an internal recruitment process. The tribunal finding came after the worker made an internal complaint and reports to the State Ombudsman and Anti-Discrimination. Aboriginal-controlled community health organisations know what needs to be done to combat rising syphilis cases in Indigenous communities. That's what NACHO CEO Dr. Dawn Casey has told the HIV and Sexual Reproductive Health Conference in Melbourne.
7: What treats people is a health worker who knows their family, a health check that opens the conversation before anyone is worried, a test that given an answer before they leave the room, a medicine that is available, and a relationship that started years before any of it was needed.
6: Aboriginal and Torres Strait Islanders are diagnosed with syphilis at 7 times the rate of non-Indigenous people. Economists are warning Queenslanders could be set to fork out an extra $400 million a year ahead of the Olympics after a rare credit rating downgrade. The opposition has urged the state government to reveal the true cost of its planned 2032 infrastructure after the state was dealt its first downgrade in 17 years. The state's mammoth Brisbane Games build was cited by agency S&P Global after it downgraded Queensland's credit rating from AA+ to AA, increasing the government's growing borrowing costs. Queensland's Liberal National Government blocked an opposition motion in Parliament yesterday to reveal Olympic venue costs. The first hearing of the Royal Commission into the integrity of major public and civil infrastructure construction projects in Victoria will be held 1 week from today. The name of the inquiry, which will be led by Chris Caracas, has been changed, however, to the Royal Commission into the Victorian Government's Big Build. The $50 million inquiry will investigate widespread corruption, criminal infiltration, and serious misconduct across the state's multi-billion-dollar Big Build infrastructure program. And researchers found Australia's ancient rainfall patterns are more complex than previously believed. Laura Devoy has the story.
8: Researchers from Flinders University analysed dozens of natural paleo-environmental archives from tropical Australia spanning the past 130,000 years. Lead author Dr. Alex Wall says Earth is in an interglacial period, which is relatively warm and wet. The study found rainfall patterns were simpler in the past and then became more patchy, less reliable and more complex over the past 12,000 years. Dr. Wall says rainfall during the last interglacial period and today looks indistinguishable, which may suggest a warming climate might be less predictable than assumed.
6: And in sport, Roosters stars Millie Elliott and Corbin Baxter have announced that they'll both retire from the NRLW after the final series. Elliott, who captained the club to their maiden NRLW premiership, reflected on her time in the NRLW.
9: Been incredibly honoured to have the career that I've had alongside my teammates here at the Roosters, the coaching staff, but also at the Brisbane Broncos and the Newcastle Knights. I've made some incredible memories that I'll cherish forever. And
6: while Baxter, a foundation member of the side, retires as a one-club player.
9: I have a lot of thank yous. So many people that have helped, shape myself as a person and my rugby league career.
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10: It's time to find out where the Rainbow community is making a mark in sport. 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
11: Good evening and thanks for joining the show. It's great to have your company. I'm Jack, my host, and live in the Joy Sports studio until 7 o'clock tonight. And it's all happening here in the studio. Yes, this is Joy's home of sport. So that's 1 hour where sport is welcome and safe, inclusive and fun for the Rainbow community. So you can get your game on. You can be part of the sporting action by being part of the show. So shoot me a text, an email between now and 7 on air at joy.org.au or 0427 569 949 and join the conversation. Well, on the show tonight, after 6.30, we take a look at what's happening in LGBTQIA plus sport news. Then we chat sleep, travel, fatigue, jet lag with an expert. Last Friday, the first ever regular in-season NFL game in Australia featured the San Francisco 49ers playing the LA Rams at MCG. There was an uproar about the Rams turning up the day before kickoff. So the Rams are the favourite, but they were smashed, losing 27-7. Was it jet lag? Well, the coach says no. We'll find out what jet lag expert Professor Shona Halson from ACU has to say from 6.40. And you've got any questions about sleep, fatigue and jet lag if you're travelling for an event? Send a text in, let me know, and I'll make sure to ask the question. I'll also be asking what the Australian contingent for the Bingham and Amanamark Cup should be doing for the event in Leeds in 2028. But first on Game On, let's chat all things NFL and how you can get involved, because there's a version of the game that's far strategic, competitive and much more accessible, flag football. And with flag football set to make its Olympic debut at the LA 2028 Olympic Games, there's never been a better time to get involved. And joining me on Game On are Josh Frove, head coach of the Croydon Rangers and director of American Flag Football Victoria, and the Joy Sports Studio, Victorian flag football player Rebecca Herft. Good evening and welcome to the show. How are you?
5: Great. How are you?
11: Very well, thanks. Josh, you there?
12: I am. I'm very good.
11: Wonderful. Great to have you join me. Josh up there in Sydney and Rebecca's here in the studio. Well, what an exciting sport. It did take me a little bit by surprise. Welcome to Came On, I must say. I feel like the NFL snuck up on Melburnians and Australia. What were your thoughts being in the game?
5: I'll definitely.
12: Yeah, I think it was a.
5: For many different things, but I think for me myself, Jack, I think the biggest thing with being there is it was just such an electric atmosphere, and to finally have a sport that, I mean, I've been personally participating in now since 2019, to be on our home soil and to have such an electric feel with so many incredible people around, it was unreal.
11: What about yourself, Josh? Being a head coach.
12: Yeah, no, it was a great experience. Having the NFL there was awesome. It was amazing to be able to sort of show the sport that we've put so much time and effort into and love so much. It was amazing to share that with like the broader Australian community, and really show them what this sport can really be.
11: Do you think Australian fans really understood just how big of a deal this is, having two NFL teams here in Melbourne, an actual in-season game? We did pack out the MCG with a record crowd of 100,021 people.
3: It's huge for Australian sport. I think to learn a new sport as well and to see the calibre of what it can be like from an American sport level, but I genuinely do not think people knew what they were coming into or what they were expecting. I don't know about you, Josh, but I don't think people knew about it until the week of and really saw. I mean, for us, we play in it, we coach in it, we're in the atmosphere, but for people new to the game, I think it was something they just didn't expect to be so big.
12: Yeah, I tend to agree. I think there's a lot of like learnings Australian sport can garner from having the NFL down here. Like, it was more than just the sporting event, you know, blocking off the entire park around the MCG and having activation stalls. I think there's a lot of things that they'll end up, I think, taking to normal, like AFL games and NRL games and what it looks like from a game day experience and game week experience too. So it was really cool to see them, you know, block out the tennis arenas and have all these different events on and you know, blocking out the Melbourne Park around the MCG and having Carlton Draft and NFL stores and everything around that as well. I think it was really cool.
11: And they also had the rings that they give the NFL players that win the Super Bowl. And I actually was part of the LA Rams. I went down to Riverwalk, outside Crag Casino, where the Who's House, Rams House. So I was a bit of a Rams fan. Went there and I got my photograph taken with Isaac Bruce, who actually played and won a Super Bowl. Those rings are huge.
13: They're stunning. I haven't had the privilege, unfortunately, of winning a Vic Bowl in Victoria, very sadly. So I've never had a ring myself. But looking at them and just seeing how incredible they are, yeah, it's amazing. Josh, have you won a ring? I have not, sadly.
12: Nice segue. Funnily enough, we did travel over to China and we won a tournament as one of our Croydon Rangers flag teams, and we got a ring. It was on a much smaller scale than, say, the Super Bowl rings. But that was really cool, and we've got a couple of Australians that play in the NFL and one that's won a Super Bowl, Jesse Williams, and I've seen the ring that he got from that. And, very jealous. Two, it is just crazy the way that they think and celebrate these.
14: Yeah, everything's bigger than Ben-Hur. Now, actually, you travelled to China. I'm going to be having Professor Shona Hanson on the show later to talk about jet lag because, of course, there was the controversy about the LA Rams rocking up the day before. What would you both have done, Rebecca, if you were going to LA to play in a Super Bowl? Would you have left the day before to get your circadian rhythms in sync, or what would you have done? Would you have done what the San Francisco 49ers did, got there the week before?
13: Yeah, great question. I absolutely would have been there the week, maybe even 2 weeks beforehand. I am such a big believer in good sleep. And I know for me personally, I can't sleep on the plane and I'd be so excited to play that I'd be too busy thinking about the playbook and thinking about everything I have to do that I couldn't possibly relax into it. So definitely would need the time.
14: So Josh, you're a head coach. What would you have done?
12: Well, I mean, having had the experience of traveling around the world to play in different tournaments and events, safe to say I definitely would have followed the 49ers approach. I've tried that trip over to America, like the reverse, going from Australia to America and playing the next day. Failed miserably. So I might have followed a similar path as the 49ers. So I think they got it right.
14: They should have got in touch with you. Now, we're here today to talk about a version of NFL that at a grassroots level people can get involved with. So flag football, Josh, if someone has never seen flag football before, how would you describe the game in 30 seconds?
13: You're on, Josh.
14: Tick, tick.
12: Yeah, crazy. It's a very condensed version of traditional American football that tries to eliminate extreme contact by placing flags on the players' hips, and that's how people tackle in inverted commas. So it's a fast paced, really quick moving. It takes some of the things that people are probably object to American football and brings it in a smaller form factor for more accessibility.
14: That was very quick. Well, I think you might have made 28 seconds there. What about you, Rebecca, as a player? In fact, you're heading off to a game tonight at IMSAC, Albert Park.
13: Yeah, I am actually. Yeah. I mean, 30 seconds, gosh, I'm not someone that can yap in 30 seconds for anyone that does know me. But I guess for me, it's fast pace. It allows for speed, allows for agility. And as someone who's also played the tackle version of American football as well, it just requires different movement. It's a completely different sport, and the way you train for it, it's so different. And I think it also allows more accessibility through the non-contact version as well for people to really begin the game or even begin their journey to tackle football as well if that's something they're interested in.
14: And so how inclusive is flag football? I was at the LA Rams house chatting to Lewis there. He was saying it's a very inclusive sport. And in fact, they're really proud of that sport. And Ben Graham also, who was the Australian punter that made it big, he actually capped the New York Jets. He was saying that NFL is a very inclusive sport.
13: Yeah, absolutely. I mean, I think for people that are coming through for the game, I think it's inclusive for a few different reasons. I think when it comes to playing tackle football, it's especially inclusive because you need people of different sizes, different shapes, different abilities to really play that game. Everything from guarding a quarterback to being able to run through a pack of people to being able to speed out and intercept a ball. Like, you need so many different abilities to be there. And for flag football, the community itself is so welcoming of new people coming through and interchanging different sports to be inclusive for flag as well. Basketballers, netballers, they're so common to come through our game, same with AFL and rugby players as well. So I think it's inclusive of all different communities coming through and just being able to shine light on what you've got to play that sport I think it's something that's incredible as a player to see. And I guess, Josh, as a coach, like, it's something I know that for you, you've got so much diversity in your team and there's so many people that come from different backgrounds. And I think, like, that's something you've done so well to grow the game.
12: Yeah, absolutely. I think I definitely echo what Beck has said there. You know, the American football, the classical contact version of the game, it's definitely different body types, different shapes, different sizes, different experience levels, definitely at the grassroots. And flag football, I think one of the really good things that it does as well, talking about inclusion and diversity, is it lowers the barrier of entry too. So one of the objections is like financial situation. So I think being able to reduce that, and as you said, the community is so welcoming to people who are brand new to the sport. It's such a great environment for people to join. So it's an awesome thing to get around.
14: So you're on Game On. We're chatting with Josh Verve, head coach, Croydon Rangers, director of American Flag Football Victoria, and also Rebecca Herve, Victorian Flag Football player, is going to be hitting the field later tonight over there at Albert Park. And we're talking about this amazing version of an NFL, because, of course, NFL has come to Australia, Melbourne. We're going to be getting some in-season games with some other teams for the next 3 years. The first game was a total smash hit. That was the LA Rams and San Francisco 49ers. MCG was sold out. There was all these events on all the pubs, Federation Square, and it was just a really, really great positive vibe. So on the back of that, we've got this wonderful sport, flag football, which is now a Olympic sport. So how does one go from listening to the show tonight, he's never been played in it before, to getting to head to the Olympics? What does that look like, Josh, as head coach?
12: Yeah, I mean, there's a pretty well-established pathway going forward now, which is awesome to see. And as part of us making the Olympics, we've, the governance and the framework around that has really happened. So I think it's around getting around your local competition. So there's a competition called the MFFL, the Melbourne Flag Football League, that's starting up in, I think it's in the middle of October. Beth might have a better idea on the date exactly. But getting there, having a bit of fun, enjoying the sport, getting introduced to the sport. From there, there are things like state teams. So we play in a national tournament, national championship, as part of Victoria. So myself and a few of the other coaches and directors, we scout things like the MFFL and also the tackle version of the sport. Find players there, enjoy that, do well as Victoria. And while you're at that national championship, there's actually scouts and coaches from the Australian national team that are watching these games and trying to scout people. So that's one established pathway. The other part is, from an Australian national team perspective, they do what we call digital combines. So there's a set of fitness and athletic tests that you can do. And you can also sort of do that in your own time, send that to the coaches and the selectors of the national team, if you're from a different sport, and try and make it there as well.
14: So what are the chances of Rebecca making it to the Olympics?
13: Oh, I'm too old for this. Josh, help me out here. Come on. I've been around too long now.
12: Beck has a great chance. She's a great player. I think anyone that tries this sport generally and holistically has an absolutely good chance to potentially make the Olympics. There's competitions in 2027 for the Australian team to qualify. We call it Continentals. So there's two teams from Oceania that, the top two teams from Oceania, similar to like the Soccer World Cup, where they can then, the top two teams go to like a qualifier series and are fighting it out for the last three spots at the Olympics. So there's a very good chance that someone playing in a local league, being a new sport and an up and coming sport, could make the Australian team very quickly.
14: Well, that's very encouraging, Rebecca. Josh is a three-time elite pro tournament champion in 2026. So there you go. Got the thumbs up. So I'll be watching you with interest tonight when you're out there on the field. What I wanted to talk about now is move on. I mean, you know, it's one of the fastest growing sports in Australia. But how did you both get into it? Because it's quite a niche sport. So, Rebecca?
13: Yeah, it is definitely a niche sport. So I remember back in 2018, I was looking for a new sport to participate in. And at the time, I was working as a PT and I was coaching someone who had a lower back surgery. And she really wanted my support to get her back into tackle football. And at the time, she said, there's a flag football team happening down at Croydon Rangers. It was the first league that was ever happening in Victoria that was ran by, at the time, Jamie Stafford, who we're very grateful for bringing the sport to our to Melbourne. And she said, come play football, you don't have to play tackle, it's just flag, it's just a bit of fun. So I played the first season there, played as a defender, and then played a bit of offense where I could as well, but catching a ball from a basketball to an AFL to a gridiron ball, gosh, it's a skill to change that up. And I got through it through there, and we won the championship that year, which was fantastic. No rings for me though, that's okay. Just a cute little photo with some friends.
14: Go make yourself a chisel or something, put it on your finger.
13: I know, right? Need something as a ring. And then from there, I started playing tackle football, really getting involved in the sport from a contact lens, because I really saw a path, because there was Australian teams back then that were also competing in Finland and in the US, and something that I saw as such a stride to get to. Then unfortunately during COVID, obviously Victoria and Melbourne in general really shut down with a lot of sports, and flag and contact, especially from a women's perspective, really took a hit. Tackle football stopped for the women's, unfortunately, over that 2 years. And then we went into the flag football from there. So again, just been participating since that. And I've met my now fiance through the sport, which is always a joy.
14: So you actually did get a ring in the end.
13: I did get a ring, yes. Yes, there's a video of that too. I was the first flag football proposal. I mean, I don't have a championship ring, but an engagement ring's fantastic to have as well.
14: That's fantastic. Yeah, we'll have to put that up later so everybody can see. That's really wonderful. You were queuing up to shake the hands of the opposition and then you got proposed to.
13: Yes, yep. Absolutely. I was hugging our Queensland coaches, Coach Liam, who set up Flag Football Australia really well. And Liam gave me a bigger hug than usual. I was like, what are we doing here? Can I just like move on from this line we lost? And then I got down and yes, Marie was sitting there and I couldn't understand why she was on the ground.
14: That's beautiful. And you Josh, life changing for you because it's taking up quite a bit of your life in addition to three kids.
12: It is. I took maybe like a reverse path than Beck. I grew up playing basketball. I was lucky enough to play in the NBL for 2 years as a development player when I was 18, 19. Sob story, injured my knee, you know. Oh. Was looking for a sport to play, blah, blah, blah. growing up in the American space, I was like, oh, I'll give American football a shot. Found out that there was a contact league in Australia. So I played tackle from like 2011, I want to say. Was fortunate enough that I moved still pretty well from basketball and made the Australian team the second year I played, and given my size. And then, yes, I was playing the Australian team, went to the World Championships in 2015. Played in America, sort of was lucky that we were training at an American university, a Division II school, and the coaches were just watching us practice because there was nothing else to do for them in the middle of summer. And next thing I know, I'm being offered a scholarship to play Division II college at the contact level. So did that for a year, had some things academically that prevented me from continuing that. Came back down to Australia, kept playing the contact version of the game. Then COVID hit, as Beck said, and the sport stopped. The whole state stopped.
14: The world stopped.
12: Yeah, that's it. And so I sort of got there at the end of COVID, and this league that Beck was talking about, run by Jamie Stafford out of Croydon, they started up, and I was like, I need to get out and do something. This is an excuse. Let's go do that. I joined a team with a bunch of kids that I was coaching. So a bunch of 14-year-olds at the time.
13: The kids are really amazing. They're better than we are, aren't they, Josh?
12: Oh, they're so good. One of them now happens to be our national team quarterback. So it's crazy how things change.
13: Yeah.
12: So we were working there, started flag, and next thing I know, it's now consuming my entire life and I'm traveling the world with a semi-professional team, which is crazy.
14: That's awesome. And anyone listening, this could be you. You could be Rebecca. You could be Josh having the best time and having a game changer and experience. Well, to close, a couple of quick fire questions. Josh, best position for someone who's fast but has never played before?
12: I'd say rusher.
13: Good choice.
14: What does a rusher do?
12: Their job is to try and get to the quarterback and pull their flag.
14: Fantastic. So this is like fun.
12: It's about 15 yards. It's a 15-yard sprint every time. Try and get the flag. Try and keep them in front of you.
14: Rebecca, what's the most exciting moment that has happened to you in flag football apart from getting proposed to? That might be the one.
13: Apart from that, being selected for the state team in 2024, I think it was just knowing that everything I put in finally was going towards something great, and it, yeah, brought me so much joy.
14: Josh, what's the biggest misconception about the sport? Do you need to wear a helmet?
12: Yeah, I think the biggest misconception is that there's still contact involved. And then the second one is that we even play that in Australia.
13: Valid.
14: And Rebecca, describe flag football in 3 words. Oh, knowing you, you can have 6.
13: I know. I was like, I can have 100. 3 words, I would say fast. I would say electric. I've used that word before, but it definitely is. But fast, electric, and just joyful. Like, it sounds so cliche, but there is something about the celebrations that people have. There is something about the team camaraderie together and the way you feel out there. There's nothing like it.
14: Sold. Awesome. Well, Josh Frobe, head coach of the Croydon Rangers and director of American Flag Football Victoria, and Rebecca Herft, Victorian Flag Football player. Thank you both for joining us tonight on Game On. And how do we get in touch if you want to continue this conversation and reach out? What are the best Instagram handles or websites?
13: Yeah, I would head to the Melbourne Flag Football Instagram page. And if you're wanting something to really have more conversations around tournaments, I would also go to Flag Football Australia's pages.
14: Josh?
12: Yeah, I definitely echo those two, particularly if you're just starting. If you're somewhat like an athlete that's played other sports and wants to talk about traveling the world, you can definitely hit me up on Instagram. It's coachjosh.407. Feel free to hit me up for the Croydon Rangers sort of travel side of things. But the MFFL is a very good starting point.
14: Great. And all those contact details will be up on the Game On Instagram too, GameOn_Joy949. Thanks for joining us. Have a great night.
13: Thank you.
14: And stick with us because...
12: Thanks so much.
14: Wonderful. Stick with us. Next up, we'll be having some LGBTQIA+ news before we speak to... And after that, we'll be speaking with Professor Shona Hounson about jet lag.
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0: You're on Game On here with Jacqueline, and this is Joy's Home of Sport. We just were speaking flag football. It's great to actually hear Danny Minogue, Road Trager's there with another hit, which is, I love it. Looking forward to playing that more on the shows in the future. Well, let's have a look at what's happening in LGBTQIA plus sport. As reported in OutSports, the first time in men's tennis history two openly gay players faced each other in a professional match. Swiss player Mika Brunold defeated Brazil's Lucas Riis 6-4, 6-3 in the final at the ATP 100 Challenger in Turin, Austria, winning the biggest title of his career. Riis de Silva, 26, made history in December 2024 when he became the first active male professional tennis player to publicly come out as gay. And since then, he's continued breaking new ground on the court, competing in multiple Grand Slam qualifying events and playing the main draw of the ATP 500 level Rio Open. And a year ago, Brunold at 21 joined him as a second active male pro tennis player to come out. And the two trailblazers found themselves on opposite sides of the net in a moment that not long ago seemed impossible. And after the match, Brunold thanked Riis de Silva for inspiring him to come out. And here is what he had to say.
1: First to you, João, congrats on a good week to you and your coach. Your level was really, really high. You made me tough time in the final. And I also want to thank you. 1 year after your coming out, I did mine. And you are a big inspiration for me. And I'm really proud of us. We can be role models for so many people who struggle with their sexuality. So thank you so much. And good luck for your future.
0: That was Swiss player Mika Brunold defeating Brazil's Osiris Lucas Riis at the final of the ATP 100 Challenger in Turin, Austria. A historic moment in men's tennis. Well, in women's basketball, the WNBA in Canada, the Toronto Tempo unveiled its two new mascots, Daze and Dot. Noticing that Daze, the snapping turtle, is listed as using she, they pronouns. So Daze is a Beaulieu's blue snapping turtle from Muskoka, Ontario. He was described as calm, clever, and always thinking a few steps ahead. And Dot, meanwhile, is an Arctic hare from Toronto who uses she, her pronouns and is described as the energetic, enthusiastic, hype woman to Daze's more measured personality. And the tortoise and the hare mascots are official and support the team mantra of the perfect balance of patience and play, rhythm and hype. So it's absolutely fantastic to see. What's happening more locally in sport? Well, the Melbourne Pride Run is back for the 10th anniversary. That's absolutely fantastic. So in 2027 at the TAN, registrations are officially open. So get in early, save with the early bird pricing available until Tuesday, the 22nd of September. Head to Melbourne Pride Run. That's 10 years running for a brighter tomorrow. And it's always a sellout each year. There's like 800 people attend. And our sports correspondent on Monday on Joy Drive, Malcolm Campbell, you'll be see him no doubt emceeing again. He tends to wear, well, basically a tan, budgie snugglers and angel wings. So we'll see what his outfit's going to be for next year. But always a really, really great day. And Lesbia Run, oh, they really support that event. So heaps of Lesbia Run people as well. So get involved. And if you're curious about kickball, well, come down, have a kick, meet some new people and see what it's all about. So they had a come and try day last Sunday at Princess Park for the Northside people. Kickball in Melbourne is absolutely exploding. And this Sunday, it's for the Southside people. But if you're Northside, you can still some to the south side. So Sunday the 20th of September, 2 p.m, Faulkner Park, no experience needed. All the skill levels are welcome. Come solo, bring a mate, have some fun. And they tend to go to the Osborne for a catch up afterwards. So give kickball a go. Sign up on the day or message EC Kickball Melb for more info. And more exciting things happening with Emerald City Kickball, heading to New Zealand for the Rainbow Games. They are beyond excited to represent the community, make new friends and bring the kickball spirit across the ditch. So the Rainbow Games are on from October the 29th to November the 1st in Auckland, and they're all about sport, community and pride. And the Melbourne Spectre, Spectres Australia Basketball will also be attending. So more about that in future shows. Well, next up, we chat sleep, fatigue and jet lag with an expert.
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0: Welcome back to Game On, where this show is all about you being a spider. Get your sporting game on. I'm your host, Jax, and I'm live in the Joy Sports Studio in the Victorian Prize Centre up until 7 o'clock tonight. So, of course, if you want to get your game on, you need to get enough sleep. And the big question in sport across the last week has been, did the LA Rams get enough sleep, rest and recover well enough for the historic game against the San Francisco 49ers last Friday, arriving 17 hours before the game when the opposition arrived a week earlier? The result was 27-7 to the 49ers, so the coach didn't think that was the reason. But joining me on Game On is Professor Shona Howson, Deputy Director of the Sprint Research Centre at ACU, Australian Catholic University, and is one of Australia's leading experts in sleep, fatigue, recovery and travel with all the answers. Welcome to the show. How are you?
1: Yeah, great, Jacqueline. Thanks so much. Thanks for having me on. It's a fun topic to talk about, this one.
0: So controversial. We saw two very different strategies from the 49ers and the Rams. The 49ers arriving roughly a week early, the Rams arriving a day before the game. What was each team trying to achieve?
1: Yeah, it's really fascinating because it's essentially a little scientific experiment in itself. And people have really debated what is the best thing to do. And I think if you were to ask like classic sort of sleep scientists, people in the jet lag field, they'd actually probably say that the Rams might have made the smarter decision in terms of their travel strategy. So what the Rams are really trying to do is just stay on California time. And so what that means is that they have minimal jet lag when they arrive, but importantly, when they get back to the States, because they've got another game this week, they don't have to adjust back to American time, because what the 49ers are going to have to do is, as they've thought, right, we're going to come in early, we're going to adjust, we're going to have no jet lag, which might have potentially benefited them for their current, for the match that was in Melbourne, but now they've got to fly back and actually adjust to California time again, which is much harder going that direction across to the States, so travelling east, than it is travelling west. So I think what the 49ers were thinking is, okay, let's get there early, adjust, get in the right time zone, minimal jet lag. And what the Rams have thought is, let's get in and get out and not have to experience any jet lag. And that was essentially their strategy.
0: Let's hear from LA Rams coach Sean McVay, who put the loss down to poor performance and not the late arrival, just to see if you agree.
2: This is the Rams' house. Whose house?
0: Yeah, well, that was the wrong grab. Sorry about that. We won't be doing that. So my next question is, what happens to an elite athlete's body when they suddenly travel 1,300 kilometres and cross multiple time zones? I believe in the Rams' case it was more than 17 time zones.
1: Yeah, well, that's a bit of an interesting one. It's actually it's considered seven, because you can, depending on the direction of travel that you go, and you can adjust east or west depending on the way you travel. But it's essentially seven time zones different from California to Australia. They're traveling west when they travel to Australia, which is kind of, it's a little bit easier, because what you're asking your body to do when you travel west is just to stay up a little bit later at night, essentially, is what that's what you're asking. But when you travel east, you're sort of saying, oh, you normally go to bed at 10. We're going to be asking your body to go to bed much, much earlier than that based on your biological clock. So traveling, I would think that the Rams would have the advantage for the next game because of that, the 7 hour, time zones that they have to, that they don't have to adjust to, that the 49ers have to.
0: So you're putting down their 27-7 loss as just, they just played poorly. It wouldn't have been related to the lack of sleep. Maybe it was sleeping in a different bed.
1: Yeah, look, and that's the thing when it comes to elite performance. There are so many factors. I mean, who's actually got the better team? Who's got the better coaches? Who's got the less injured players? Who's got the better tactics on game day? You also might think that the 49ers might have had more people in Melbourne supporting them because they've built up some sort of connection with the community. And I think there's so many things that go into winning and losing that to pin it on just travel, like travel's like a little nudge. It's usually not going to be the match decider. But the thing that maybe the Rams might have suffered from is maybe they weren't jet lagged, but what they might have been as is travel fatigued. So, you know, a 14-hour flight is, you know, you're in a cramped-ish environment. These are big humans, and they might not have got a huge amount of sleep, but it might be more so the travel fatigue, just being in a plane in a confined environment, in the type of environment that the plane air is, and that might have been more of a deciding factor than the jet lag. But yeah, I think to blame a win or a loss purely on travel is a pretty tricky one to do.
0: And you make a really interesting point there about that sort of advantage of having a lot of San Francisco 49er fans, new fans, because of course they did get here earlier, that world record cheerleading event, the Rotten Muscle community doing the Bunnings Bunnings as well. And I noticed that they also experienced the MCG because I headed to one of the AFL games, which was a sellout. So I feel like they would have had the advantage of just being in an environment where they were going to be playing a game with the volume of people.
1: Yes, and it is, as we know, that the MCG is a massive stadium and much bigger, and the field itself is much bigger to what a typical NFL ground is. And, you know, depending on who was cheering who, we know there's definitely a home ground advantage. There's studies that have looked at wins and losses, and there's generally speaking, more wins at a home ground than there are losses, and that may or may not always be related to travel. It's support from the crowd, it's all those kinds of things, familiarisation, it's territorial, this is your ground, these kinds of things. So even though

0: or fall. But when it actually comes to elite athletes and sleep and injury, the data, it's not great, because when you think about it, you have to monitor sleep for a whole season, you have to track injuries for a whole season, and you have to see if there's relationships there. So it's actually a little bit hard to do. So we don't have solid data. I wouldn't be surprised if there is a relationship there, because we know how important sleep is for muscle recovery and for restoration. But a actual direct link to any type of injury, there's very, very little data in athletes.
1: So the Bingham Cup is a massive, it's the world's largest amateur rugby event, and it was here in Brisbane this year, which was fantastic, hosted by the Brisbane Hustlers. But it's going to be in 2 years' time in Leeds in the UK, and there's going to be a whole host of players from right around Australia and New Zealand heading over to Leeds. What would be your ideal sleep and recovery plan for them to be successful when they land to win the Bingham and Manamark Cup?
0: Yeah, and so I think this is a slightly different situation to what obviously the NFL players are doing, where it's one match. So I think if you're playing multiple matches, you absolutely want to get there in advance and actually get into that time zone. So the one benefit is, I know Leeds is a long way away, but the one benefit of that travel is it is westward travel, so it's easier, you have much less jet lag with westward travel. But my suggestion would be if they can, that's not always possible, but to get there about 5 to 7 days beforehand and make sure they're getting the right light exposure at the right times to really try to sync their body clock up to the new environment as quickly as possible. So when you arrive, you know, the key things are to just try and sleep in the UK times. So, you know, I think many of us have done it. You land in the UK at 5 a.m. and you think you try to stay awake all day and you can't, and you have a big sleep during the day, and then your body thinks you're in Australia and so it wants to sleep for 8 hours, and then all of a sudden you get to night time in the UK and you're wide awake because you've slept the day away. So the key is really to get into the new time zone in the UK as quickly as possible, eat, drink everything on their time zone, try to sleep at their time zone, and get the light exposure at the right time. So then you're actually adapting as quick as possible. But if they're playing multiple games, then the key actually will be to get into that time zone rather than do a fly-in, fly-out situation like occurred in Melbourne with the Rams.
1: We're speaking with Professor Shona Halson, Deputy Director, Sprint Research Centre, ACU School of Behavioural and Health Sciences. We're talking about fatigue, sleep, recovery and jet lag. We've got a couple of questions, if that's okay. John from St Kilda, does everyone get jet lag?
0: Yes. It's funny because people often say to me, oh, I don't get jet lagged. And I'm not 100% sure that's true. I think it's very, very, humans weren't designed to travel around the world, halfway around the world in, you know, under 24 hours. So most people will get jet lagged. It's just a biological consequence of travelling that far, that fast.
1: Fantastic. Does everyone need 7 to 8 hours sleep? That's Fiona from Bundoora.
0: Yeah, that's a really interesting one. And I think that the correct answer is probably no. I think some people can survive on a little bit less and some people might need a little bit more. Sleep is genetic. We know there's a genetic component to it. But I think what we often see is these people who are short sleepers are often, they might have really high quality sleep. So they're getting short sleep, but really good sleep. And the other thing is some people who are short sleepers, they just don't know what it's like to sleep longer. And so they think they're fine, but they've just always been short sleepers and maybe they do better with more. But I think, you know, a good way to test that out is to just try and get a little bit extra sleep and see if you how you respond to that. But I think we need to be flexible, and giving people rigid rules around sleep just doesn't help anyone. So trying to find out what you need and how you respond best during the day, the amount of sleep you've had can help determine that.
1: Scott from Alterna says, does lack of sleep cause weight gain? I've been hearing lately it does.
0: What cause and effect is always really difficult to establish, but we've got some association studies and there does seem to be some good research out there now to show that short sleepers generally

0: tend to, on average, short sleepers can have higher body weights. And I mean, there's a few potential reasons for that. I mean, you're awake longer, you've got more opportunity to eat. You're tired because you're not sleeping well, so you're more fatigued and you just don't feel like going out and doing the exercise or the physical activity the next day that you probably should. And there's a little bit of evidence that maybe some of the hormones that we have in our body to say whether we're full or whether we're hungry are a little bit dysregulated. So you feel a bit more hungry and you want to go through the takeaway drive-through to get those sort of high-fat, high simple carb kind of foods to make you feel good. So yes, there is increasing information about the link between obesity and sleep deprivation.
1: And what are our phones doing to our sleep? I don't know about most people. Mm. I think doom scrolling seems to be the thing a lot of people do if they try and get to sleep.
0: Yeah, another great question. And I think, so personally, like I think that we're starting to see now with the light exposure that maybe, you know, having these bright lights in our faces isn't, I mean, it's not great, but maybe it's not quite as bad as we thought. But what tends to happen is with the doom scrolling is it just creeps into sleep time. And so, you know, if you want to be a sort of 10 p.m. to 6 a.m. kind of sleeper and you start doom scrolling at 9:30 and all of a sudden it's like 11 o'clock, then what's happening is this, the doom scrolling is getting in the way of getting the duration that you'd like. And, you know, also for some people, like you can imagine if you're an elite athlete and you've got a lot of followers and you're posting on social media and there's interactions and they're not always nice. And maybe you're someone who's gaming on your phone, which becomes competitive. So there's things like that where I think it's more about creeping into sleep time and some of the anxiety that can be associated with phones and also the light, but maybe the light is not as quiet as important as we've thought it might have been.
1: The light's not as important as you thought it might have been?
0: Yeah. I think it's still important, but I think it's the key things are probably around let's just not shorten your sleep by spending a lot of time on your phones or on devices.
1: And just final question, if you're the head of sports science for an NFL team arriving in Australia, what would your ideal sleep and recovery plan look like?
0: Oh, do you know what? I know I'm probably going to get some criticism for this one, but I actually think that, you know, the Rams probably made a smarter decision. What I might have done is arrived a slight bit earlier to have them enough time for them to get over that travel fatigue. So I think I would have done the fly in, fly out, because I think they're going to have a distinct advantage next week. But it's very difficult, to do. One thing that I would love to have done is would have been to do some research on these guys, but I would also have liked to have tried this out before, and I know they did it with staff. But I would have liked for the players to have experienced it. And now I'd ask them for their feedback and see what they thought. But I actually think, overall, Rams probably made a smarter decision but wasn't reflected in the scoreline.
1: All right, we'll see how they go in their next game. Well, Professor Shona Howson, Deputy Director of Sprint Research Centre at Australian Catholic University, thank you so much for taking the time to come on the show tonight and chat about all things sleep, fatigue, recovery and jet lag.
0: Fantastic. Great to chat.
1: Thank you very much. Well, stay with us as we wrap up the show.
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2: And that's a wrap for today's show. A massive thank you to Josh Faure, head coach Croydon Rangers, director of American Flag Football Victoria, and also Rebecca Herbst coming to the studio there, Victorian Flag Football player who actually got proposed to on the field. And we're playing tonight at the Barry Dixon Ovals there near MSAC. So if anybody's interested, you can head down there at 7:40 and check it out. Professor Shona Halston, Deputy Director, Sprint Research Centre, ACU School of Behavioural and Health Science, join us on the show to talk about jet lag, recovery, fatigue, and how you can best prepare if you're competing or you're travelling for sport. 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Keep listening to Joy for more sport, mental health talk and managing addictions. 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
2: 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The actor, whose father is from Westport, put on former Country Mayo team member Kobe McDonald's jersey while posing for photos. And he was the hot priest in the hit series Fleabag. And this is what he has to say about being gay. 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
4: 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And a bit of a note for tonight's show and trigger warning. 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
7: Good evening, this is John Cock with a Joy News update. A major development has occurred in Australia's kink and fetish communities as four prominent organisations have concluded a months-long investigation into the conduct of a former community and international title holder known as Handler David. Australian Pups and Handlers Incorporated, alongside Queensland Pups and Handlers, the Boot Co Brisbane, and Victorian Pets and Handlers, has released the findings of an independent community-led investigation into multiple complaints against Handler David. The panel reviewed 11 complaints and found that, on the balance of probabilities, David engaged in sustained misconduct over several years. This included breaches of title holder agreements, violations of consent standards, and behaviour that undermined community trust and safety. As a result, the investigation has recommended that David be stripped of all former titles, banned from all events hosted by the participating organisations, and excluded from future fetish events unless clear steps are taken to acknowledge harm and demonstrate accountability. The report also calls for updated vetting, consent policies, and complaints procedures to strengthen protections going forward. The groups acknowledged the emotional toll this process has had on many of those involved and thanks those who contributed to the investigation. Each organisation will now review the findings and announce specific actions in the coming days.
2: You're with the Sexperts on Hide and Seek.
4: Now, we're not here to talk about the case, but it has brought about some interesting questions and a subject around consent and etiquette in the scene.
5: Yeah. And look, consent is a really, really important thing, particularly in the rainbow communities, because we've got a lot of sex positive spaces. We've got a lot of really engaged people, and we want to make sure that people don't make mistakes, don't end up upsetting or hurting each other, and everyone gets to have a good time.
4: Yes, exactly right. And how do we define consent in a queer sexual or relational context?
5: Okay, so consent broadly, let's face it, is giving someone permission to do things.
4: Yep.
5: Okay, so it's got to be in situations where people have the capacity to consent.
4: Yes.
5: So you can't consent if you're unconscious or...
4: or too inebriated.
5: Too inebriated, exactly, which we'll cover further into the show. But it also means that people have to understand what is going to happen
4: right.
5: in order to consent.
4: Yeah, that makes sense. And we've passed a law in Victoria around affirmative consent. What does that mean exactly?
5: Okay, so... as of 2022, the Crimes Act in Victoria got changed so that it's not enough for someone to have not said no. Mm-hmm. They actually have to have said or non-verbally indicated clearly that they agreed to sexual activity.
4: Right. So that includes things like asking, checking for body language.
5: Yep. It can be... in a dark room or a cruising situation, someone actually letting you physically putting your hand on their bits as an indication that it's okay to touch them.
4: Right. And checking in throughout is another one.
5: Yep, absolutely. There's lots of really, really easy ways to non-verbally or verbally gain consent.
4: Yeah, fair enough. And Why might traditional definitions of consent fall short in LGBTIQA plus spaces, do you think?
5: I think probably because we're sluts.
4: Some of us.
5: Well, like there are
4: a significant portion.
5: Yeah, there's a lot of queer spaces though that are heavily sexually charged, mm-hmm. ones where you can actually turn up to an event and end up spending most of the event naked or so on. So the lines of consent can be a little blurrier in the queer community in terms of what the baseline level of what you can do mm-hmm. is appropriate.
4: Yeah.
5: But that doesn't necessarily mean that people are butt up against consent.
4: So exactly.
5: It really comes down to if you actually want to play with someone, you either have to have a conversation or at the very least you have to be able to indicate to each other without talking that
4: you're up for it.
5: You're up for it.
4: And wearing a jockstrap alone doesn't mean put your finger up my ass.
5: No. And mm-hmm. similarly, and this one happened to me.
4: Right.
5: So I have a number of latex cat suits. And if you've been listening to the show for a while, you'll be thinking just a few.
4: Yes. But
5: one time I was at a particular party and I was wearing a cat suit that had a crotch zip.
4: Uh-huh.
5: So front to back crotch zip. And as I'm crossing the dance floor, someone has gone to unzip it and has caught some skin in the zipper.
4: There's something about Mary moments.
5: Pretty much. And so that was not fun. Gear is not consent.
4: Or welcome.
5: No.
4: Not welcome.
5: No. Gear is not consent. So just wearing a slinky outfit, that may mean that I'm up for something, but it doesn't mean I'm up for it with you. And it doesn't mean you get to decide what I'm up for.
4: Yeah. Same as if you're flagging a particular colour, it doesn't necessarily mean, well, I'm dressed in yellow tonight. You can piss on me whenever you like.
5: Yeah.
4: Yeah.
5: Even if someone is flagging orange, so anything, anywhere, anytime, you still need to actually get direct, specific consent from that person.
4: Yeah, absolutely agreed. I have nipple rings, as you know, and I'm sure you can relate to this too, John.
5: To find them, just go on to Instagram.
4: Well, there's that too.
5: Yeah.
4: A lot of people assume that because I'm bare-chested, I don't have a shirt on, and my nipples are out, that you can tweak them as hard as you like without my consent.
5: Yeah,
4: that's a big no.
5: Mm. Mm-hmm. Like, I love having my nipples pulled on. I love having them played with. But if you come up and you yank as hard as you can, I'm going to slap you.
4: Yes. Yes, exactly right. So always ask, consent is sexy.
5: It is. It's like there's this video that got brought out, I think it was by the Manchester police, calling consent being like a cup of tea.
4: Right.
5: So the idea behind it is that, so Tim, would you like a cup of tea? And you say yes, you say mm-hmm. no, doesn't matter. But let's say you've said yes. You've said yes to a cup of tea. Does that mean that tomorrow I can come up and give you another cup of tea and make you drink it?
4: I might not feel like a cup of tea.
5: No, exactly.
4: I might feel like a coffee.
5: And you're asleep on the couch.
4: Yes.
5: That doesn't mean that I can come up and pour a cup of tea down your throat or so on and so forth.
4: Exactly.
5: The cup of tea video, and we'll link it in the podcast for this episode, makes it really clear just how silly the conversation about consent can actually be.
4: Yes.
5: The excuses that people give about breaching consent, it's like, no. If that was borrowing $5, let's say I've loaned you $5 today, that doesn't mean that tomorrow you can come up and take $5 out of my wallet.
4: That's right.
5: It doesn't mean that I'm obligated to give you $5 whenever you want it.
4: Yes.
5: Etc. That's theft.
4: Yeah, absolutely.
5: Exactly. So you look at it in terms of other things
4: mm-hmm.
5: and the idea behind consent is super simple.
4: Exactly.
5: It doesn't mean every time. It just means right now.
4: That's right. And we did speak a little bit earlier about nonverbal cues, so let's get into that a little bit more. When you're in a dark space, you might be in those situations where it is a nonverbal cue because there's music blaring, there are people having sex everywhere.
5: Oh, look, there have actually been times where at a busy play event, not in a dark room, but at a big play party, I've actually had to use sign language to communicate what I wanted to do with someone. And given how
4: was bad- it like this?
5: Yes, poking the hole in your fingers.
4: Tim. Yes.
5: Well,
4: yes.
5: No, I actually, because I wanted to do piss play, so I've actually had to sign out P-I-S-S.
4: Right.
5: And that got through. But, yeah, there are some times where you have to
4: play a game of charades.
5: Yeah. One of the more obvious ones, so I used to go to a particular outdoor cruising area.
4: Mm-hmm.
5: And fortunately, full moon, so I can see the other people that are there. And we were all being very, very quiet. God only knows why. But I've basically pointed at a particular person, pointed at my crotch, and gone, hey, how about it?
4: Yeah. Bit of a wink.
5: Yeah. That works. Sometimes yes. It's even as simple as touching someone's head and pulling it towards
4: mm-hmm.
5: your junk,
4: mm-hmm.
5: but not necessarily actually forcing them down onto it.
4: You've got
5: to give them the option to...
4: And as long as their head continues travelling towards that general area and
5: exactly.
4: not the opposite way away from you.
5: Exactly. And this doesn't just apply to situations where you can't hear the person or so on. It could be that they're gagged. You need to be able to indicate consent
4: yes.
5: in those situations or when you can't talk or so on.
4: Yeah, we're going to talk more about consent in the bedroom next. And it's really important. Consent isn't just a checkbox. It's an ongoing, sexy and important conversation.
5: It absolutely is.
4: Yes. You're here on Hide and Seek with the sexperts, Tim and John. Tonight, we are talking about consent and etiquette in our play spaces and in our bedrooms next.
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5: You are with the sexperts here on Hide and Seek on Joy 94.9. And tonight we have been talking about consent because there's been a bit of an uproar in the pup and handler community
4: yes.
5: about a recent incident. So based on that, we're going to be talking about consent and just some of the things that we can do to bring consent into the bedroom.
4: Yes. So we've been talking about play spaces and what that looks like at venues, mm-hmm. but consent exists everywhere.
5: Oh,
4: in
5: yeah.
4: the bedroom, in the park, in the beat,
5: the toilet park cubicle. Is a beat,
4: everywhere.
5: Mm-hmm.
4: And depending on where you are, we'll
5: the long
4: obviously.
5: The elevator ride.
4: Well, there's that. We'll depend on how you can initiate consent and.
5: Yeah.
4: In the bedroom, it's a little bit easier because you've got a dedicated person there. You don't necessarily have background noises and you don't necessarily have to be quiet. But it does bring up the conversation around how can you initiate consent conversations without things sounding awkward?
5: I think one of the things that I remember being the easiest way to go is just saying, what would you like to do?
4: Yeah, I love that.
5: Yeah.
4: Yeah.
5: Or what do you like doing?
4: Or is this okay?
5: Yeah.
4: If you're doing something and all of a sudden someone goes, no, that doesn't feel right, that's withdrawing consent.
5: Mm. And another great way to check in is, are you enjoying this?
4: Yes.
5: That might be sounding a little bit needy and a bit like you're needing validation, but
4: that's right.
5: It's also going, okay, do I need to change anything about what we're doing to make this mutually pleasurable?
4: Yeah.
5: But it's also in things where some play can get uncomfortable.
4: Mm-hmm.
5: And so asking, is this too much?
4: Yeah. Especially if you're doing BDSM.
5: Yeah.
4: Especially if you're doing bondage. I've been in situations where I've been in bondage where at first it felt great, but then I started getting tingling up and down my mm-hmm. arms and I thought, oh, sorry, we're going into danger territory here.
5: Yeah.
4: And thankfully, the Dom was very respectful of the fact that I needed a break.
5: Yeah.
4: Yeah. And
5: I think that being able to navigate mid-play consent is also super important.
4: Yes. So,
5: how should we handle issues of consent mid-play and the need to withdraw consent mid-play?
4: Yeah, look, don't do what I did.
5: What?
4: I was on this date and it wasn't going particularly well, mm-hmm. but I agreed to go and have sex with this guy and I was fucking him, which I thought he was enjoying, but he kept pushing his legs up in the air and pushing me out. And this happened 3 or 4 times.
5: Mm-hmm.
4: And then he kicked me in the face.
5: Oh. So he was really not having a good time. He just wasn't articulating.
4: He wasn't articulating it. And I said, look, I don't think this is working. And I stopped the play.
5: Mm-hmm.
4: But he took it to heart.
5: Ah.
4: And it was a very awkward situation where I was trying to put on my shoes and socks
5: mm-hmm.
4: and balancing on one foot while he was looking at me very dejectedly.
5: Mm. I've actually been in situations where someone was getting quite forceful with me in a beat
4: mm-hmm.
5: and I ended up having to push him off me and go, no, look, we need to stop.
4: Yeah.
5: I'm not consenting to anything more because this is actually making me feel
4: unsafe.
5: Super unsafe.
4: Mm-hmm.
5: So there are times where you have to just draw a line and go, nah, done.
4: Yes.
5: But there's also things like BDSM situations where, particularly if there's loud music going or so on, someone's getting hit.
4: Right.
5: So, if you're doing flogging, for example, impact things
4: play.
5: Like that, impact play,
4: yep.
5: Where it just gets too much for someone, they might need to take a pause or they might need to stop.
4: Mm-hmm.
5: A lot of people will use systems like green light, yellow light, red light.
4: I love that system because you can basically say, keep on going,
5: mm-hmm.
4: green light, loving it. Mm-hmm. Yellow light or orange light, whatever you would call it, is you can keep going, but just be aware that you might have to stop soon.
5: Absolutely.
4: Mm-hmm.
5: I used to be one of the house doms at the Hellfire Club in Sydney.
4: Right.
5: Many, many, many, many, many moons ago. And we used to do what are called meet and beats. So if you were a newcomer to Hellfire, you could come up, talk to the house doms. We'd put you up on the A-frame and give you a nice, gentle session.
4: Lovely. Usually.
5: But
4: hence the beat.
5: Yeah.
4: Heart.
5: But it was also super, super loud. Like, the sound system in those places, you could not hear a conversation if you were in the play space.
4: Right.
5: So we had to come up with a way for people to understand how to red light, yellow light, green light without that.
4: Oh, and so, how did you do it?
5: So we went with hand signals. So
4: okay.
5: If you are showing one finger on your hand, that means, okay, I can kind of feel that. Feel free to actually get started at some point. Two fingers showing, that's okay, I'm kind of happy with where that is. You could probably go a little more.
4: Mm-hmm.
5: Three fingers. That's quite a bit,
4: money.
5: But I can manage it.
4: Yep.
5: And then flashing five fingers. No thanks, we're done. Get me down now.
4: Right.
5: Yeah, and it's a nice, simple way of, you know exactly how to stop this overall.
4: Yeah.
5: If I see three fingers, I'd usually lean in so that I can actually put my ear close to the person's mouth so I can try and hear, is there anything you need to tell me?
4: Yes.
5: But I like to be, between a 2 and a 3.
4: Yeah. And in your role at Hellfire Club, surely you had situations where people were put in bondage or they did impact play or whatever. At first it was all good, but then afterwards it really affected them and you could tell.
5: Yeah.
4: What kind of things did you do to kind of soothe that?
5: Look, there have been times where I have been mid-session and all of a sudden the person has just started uncontrollably crying. It's just caused something to release. And that's the point which, for me, I would withdraw consent as the Dom.
4: Yeah, of course.
5: I am not willing for this to go any further because the risks to you are too much.
4: Yeah, it's not safe.
5: So we're going to jump straight into the aftercare now and we're going to take you somewhere where you can have a bit of a sit down, you can get your breath back, maybe have a cup of tea or something like that.
4: Yeah, great.
5: And we can bring you back down to earth and see if there's any supports that you need. Because this has obviously released some sort of emotion.
4: Yeah, absolutely. I think that's great.
5: Yeah, and pulling consent in a play session, you should never view that as a nothing's ever going to happen again unless they've explicitly said that.
4: Yeah, got you.
5: It could just be, it could be a them thing.
4: Yep.
5: So, take the... the session is over and we're going to have a sit down and there may be a debrief, there may not. They may need to just completely absent themselves from the space at the time.
4: Mm-hmm.
5: That's okay. But if someone withdraws consent on you, you've got to just let it go, offer supports that you can.
4: Yes.
5: And be willing to talk about it.
4: Yeah. And I guess the other thing is coercion, where people have consented, but they feel like they need to go through with it because they're going to be ridiculed or they're going to be punished.
5: And I've been in that situation where.
4: Right.
5: So I used to be a 24/7 slave to a particular person. And there were times where I really felt like I didn't have the right to say no.
4: Right.
5: And when it hit that point, I actually realized that that was not a healthy relationship to be in, and so I left.
4: Yes.
5: But there are people who, they get into those kinds of relationships, and they are in a situation of coercive control.
4: Yeah. I've been in relationships like that, but
5: exactly. Yeah, and
4: not slave relationships, normal.
5: Yeah.
4: Normal, I shouldn't say normal, you know.
5: Vanilla.
4: Vanilla relationships.
5: And that's the really important thing, is that consent, BDSM relationships can turn into coercive situations.
4: Yes.
5: If you're not monitoring it regularly.
4: Yeah, so right.
5: Actually having the space to go, no, I need to step out of this for a bit.
4: Yeah.
5: Or, yeah, this isn't working the way that you're wanting it to.
4: Yeah.
5: That's a really important part of a BDSM relationship.
4: So, there's this thing, safe, sane, consensual, but then there's another thing called RAC.
5: Okay.
4: What does that mean?
5: Risk-aware, consensual kink.
4: Aha. Uh-huh.
5: So, they kind of but sort of don't talk about the same thing.
4: Right.
5: Like, with safe, sane, and consensual, the idea is that it entirely has to be safe, or at least it has to be the safest that that activity can be made.
4: Yep.
5: It has to be sane. So, everyone has to be in a headspace where they can actually
4: consent.
5: Make a sincere decision about consent.
4: Mm-hmm.
5: And it has to be consensual, which means everyone has to have the capacity not just to give consent, but to withdraw it.
4: Yeah. And to feel safe to withdraw it.
5: Yeah.
4: Mm-hmm.
5: Whereas risk-aware consensual kink, same kind of concept,
4: right?
5: But it's more just everyone is aware of the risks that they are taking with the kinks that they're engaging in.
4: So, are you saying that that one is a little bit more risky?
5: It has the capacity to be. So,
4: because you're signing away in blood on the dotted line.
5: Kind of, but sort of not. Like, a lot of people think that there's no difference between the two.
4: Okay.
5: But there's a lot of people that say, oh, no, RAC isn't as safe as safe, sane, consensual.
4: Yeah.
5: Because RAC is about identifying risks.
4: Yes.
5: Where safe, sane, consensual proponents say it's about planning for safety.
4: Right. So one of them is responsive and the other one is proactive.
5: Exactly.
4: Aha. And how do gender roles or internalized power dynamics affect how consent plays out in queer spaces, do you think?
5: Ooh, that's a tough one.
4: Yeah.
5: 'Cause when you think about it, you and I are both in situations where we tend to be in more mask-leaning relationships.
4: Mm-hmm.
5: Whereas I look at some of the relationships that we've both been exposed to in the queer community where people take on a more feminine role, and it's sort of automatically assumed that by taking on a feminine role that they're automatically
4: stripped of their power,
5: stripped of their agency, their power, all of that.
4: Yes.
5: Where, like, we've both met female pro-doms. It's like, I do not want to get on their bad side.
4: No.
5: It's like, God, no. Like, women can be far more sadistic than men when they want to be. So, I'm just like,
4: Hi, CJ. We love you.
5: Yeah, exactly.
4: Joy Breakfast co-host.
5: Love you, CJ. But that's the thing, is that there's the assumption that being in a feminine role takes away power, where the reality is that the opposite is true. So a lot of those assumptions around gender can make it really more likely that people will try to coerce you.
4: Yeah, fair enough. You're with the Sexperts, Tim and John, tonight here on Hide and Seek. 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And as a result, we've decided to discuss consent and etiquette tonight. We're going to talk next about how substances and situational awareness plays a part. 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
4: You are with Tim and John tonight here on Hide and Seek, and we have had some news out there in the community that there has been an issue of non-consent in our pup and handler community, and we would like to talk about this subject tonight. It's very, very timely. And one thing about consent that could blur the lines, I think, John, are substances.
5: Ooh, yeah. So it's like, can someone actually give consent when they're drunk or high?
4: Yeah. Where's the line there?
5: Okay. I think it comes down to the cup of tea conversation again.
4: Yes.
5: It's, do they have...
4: Can they drink a cup of tea without spilling it everywhere?
5: But it's like, do they have the capacity to turn it down?
4: Yeah, got you.
5: So, if they are so drunk that they aren't aware that someone's trying to get them to drink the cup of tea,
4: or yes,
5: that they have so little capability to say no,
4: mm-hmm,
5: or to recognise whether something is actually getting painful or so on,
4: yes,
5: then I'd say that's the point that they can't consent.
4: Yeah.
5: Or rather, they can't withdraw consent. If they can't withdraw consent,
4: yes,
5: they can't consent.
4: Yeah. I had this situation with a guy that I met in a bar, and he looked pretty drunk, but he still insisted that he take me home. And so I went with him home to his place, and it became very obvious very quickly just how out of it he was. Yeah. And we sat down on the bed, and I said, just sit down on the bed, because he was kind of stumbling everywhere. Mm-hmm. And he literally fell asleep straight away.
5: Yeah.
4: And I thought, oh, this is my cue to leave. He didn't remember any of it. So, I think he got his drink spiked. I think that's what actually happened.
5: Yeah.
4: But, you know, if I'd gone ahead with it, that would have been non-consensual, because
5: yeah, exactly,
4: there was no way he knew what he was doing.
5: Yeah.
4: Yeah.
5: And the instant that you become aware that someone doesn't have the capacity to consent,
4: yes,
5: that's the point at which I go into caretaker mode. Let's make sure that this person is safe.
4: Safe, yeah.
5: That they're not going to pass out and stop breathing or things like that. And make sure they're tucked in nice, and then I can get on my way and might have time to
4: yes,
5: find someone else.
4: Yes, there you go. And what about things like pre-party or pre-scene check-ins?
5: Okay, so I think that's kind of like the roadside sobriety test.
4: Uh-huh.
5: It's like it's giving you the opportunity to check to see where someone's at before the play starts.
4: Yes.
5: And, like,
4: have a conversation.
5: Yeah, and mm-hmm, if they can't actually converse at the level that they usually can, or recognize what's going on around them,
4: or string a sentence together.
5: Yeah, yeah. Or they think that you are a Martian with three heads or so on, then maybe they don't have capacity to consent.
4: Yeah.
5: Yeah.
4: Have you ever been in a situation where you've had to pause play because something got muddy?
5: Yeah. So I, at one point, was playing with a particular friend who was taking a particular substance. I won't name it.
4: Yes.
5: But in the middle of play, they started hallucinating.
4: Ah, okay.
5: Yeah, and they kept on hearing certain things in the room, and I was going, okay, so we're starting to get some hallucinations happening here.
4: Some psychosis, yeah.
5: So I'm going to say, thank you, but we're done for tonight.
4: Mm-hmm.
5: And because you don't have the capacity
4: yes,
5: to agree to what we're doing.
4: Yeah.
5: Or to not agree to what we're doing. So let's just make sure that you're safe, that I've checked under the bed for monsters for you.
4: Yes.
5: And then I am hopping in my car and going home.
4: Yeah. I had a similar situation with a guy that liked to sniff Ethel. And he said to me, if I pass out, keep fucking me. And ooh, I said, no, we're not doing that.
5: Yeah.
4: Yeah.
5: And I think that's getting into the concept of consensual non-consent.
4: Yes.
5: Which that's a really difficult one to manage, mm-hmm, from a legal standpoint.
4: Yeah, absolutely.
5: Because if you look at the legality of it, they no longer have the capacity in that point to withdraw consent.
4: Exactly.
5: They may wholeheartedly, both completely sober and not, say, no, no,
4: mm-hmm,
5: I want you to do that.
4: Yep.
5: But whether or not in the eyes of the law you would be able to get away with it if they then decided to bring a charge against you.
4: Yeah. Also, it's not sexy.
5: Mm.
4: There's no kind of tactility about it at all.
5: Yeah, exactly.
4: Yeah.
5: And I look at, there have been some porn studios that have done a whole thing about people being knocked out and then like jerked off or something.
4: Yeah, or wrestled.
5: Yeah.
4: Yeah.
5: And it's just like, okay, why is that something that people fetishize?
4: Yeah, it's the whole kind of kidnapper chloroform thing that, you know, people fantasize about.
5: Yeah, exactly.
4: And porn kind of brings that up.
5: Mm. And it's really hard to work out where that line is for some people because they think, well, they've agreed to it and they've told me in the clear light of day, do this.
4: Yes.
5: It's not something that you necessarily have legs to stand on with.
4: So. Yeah, it's a very grey area that I suggest probably don't go into. And have you ever witnessed a boundary being crossed with someone else?
5: To be honest, yes. Mm. So I've actually been at a play party where someone's we've heard someone in another play space going, no, stop, I don't want you to do that.
4: Wow.
5: And instantly four or five of us have bolted into the next room and gotten this person to safety.
4: Wow. And what ended up happening to the person?
5: They got ejected from the event.
4: Yes.
5: Unfortunately, the person didn't want to take it any further, so
4: yeah.
5: We respected that, and that's fine.
4: Mm.
5: Because it is up to the individual who's been put in that situation to decide what action they want to take, and if they don't want to take it any further, they don't.
4: Yes.
5: But the person who perpetrated, they got ejected from the party, and the rest of us, we basically just provided support.
4: Yeah.
5: So I sat with this person for a good hour and a half while their adrenaline came down. We had one person who was just bringing them cups of juice and so on, and they were chain smoking cigarettes the whole time as well, just doing everything they could just to calm down. And we all gave them our contact details as well, in case they changed their mind and wanted to do something later.
4: Yeah.
5: We were going, yeah, look, we'd be happy to say that we witnessed this.
4: Yeah. I think it's really hard for victims. I was in Barcelona and I went into a sauna and I ended up in a situation where someone didn't stop when I asked them to stop.
5: Yeah.
4: So I had withdrawn consent and I ended up getting hurt and ended up in hospital after that. But I felt so embarrassed and I felt so much shame because the way that I looked at it was I had brought that on myself by going into that situation.
5: Exactly.
4: And I think we need to take that conversation from being, I am embarrassed, I'm ashamed, and take it to, no, they did something without my consent and therefore justice needs to happen.
5: Exactly. Like, self-stigma is a big part of why sexual assault gets heavily underreported.
4: Yeah.
5: It's a traumatic process to seek justice.
4: Yeah.
5: Because you're having to rehash what's happened, and that can be super traumatizing.
4: Mm.
5: And so it is really important to recognize that people may not be in the space to support that. You look at what happened with Brittany Higgins and the decision that it will be too damaging on her mental health to pursue a second trial.
4: Yeah.
5: And that's completely fair.
4: Yeah, exactly right. Yeah. And the other thing too is, there is digital consent. So when we talk about that, we're talking about taking photos without someone's knowledge.
5: Absolutely. Or spreading photos without their consent.
4: Yeah.
5: So if you take photos without their knowledge or consent, that's instantly a breach of consent.
4: Absolutely.
5: And if you share photos that were consensually taken, but without their consent.
4: Yeah.
5: So they've let you take the photos, but you haven't sought their agreement to share them, and you've put them up on Twitter, or you've used them on your Grindr profile or things like that.
4: Or even if you've shared them privately.
5: Yeah, exactly.
4: With people on Scruff or Grindr saying, oh, look at this person I had sex with. Aren't they amazing?
5: Exactly. And that's called doxing.
4: Ah.
5: So many of you will have heard the term doxing before. It basically means to share private or personal information without consent.
4: Yeah, right.
5: And the thing is, since late last year, I think it was December last year, that actually got made a federal crime.
4: That is great, isn't it?
5: Yeah, it's absolutely awesome. Mm. If you share someone's personal or private information online without their consent, that's up to 6 years in jail.
4: Fantastic.
5: Yeah, that's really awesome, because I know people who have had their medical information shared online, so medical sexual health information shared online. They may have had photos put online, revenge porn, etc. And there are specific laws around revenge porn.
4: Yeah, there should be.
5: It's also doxing, and that's up to 6 years in jail.
4: Yeah, that's great. Yep. You are with the Sexperts here on Hide and Seek on Joy 94.9. We are chatting about all things consent and etiquette in our play spaces and in our bedrooms. Mm. And don't forget, if you would like to seek some support, we've had some pretty heavy topics on tonight's show, topics of non-consent and also trauma. 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
4: And what about those special bottles that you can now buy?
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4: Yeah, the sniffer bottles.
5: Okay, a lot of those that I've seen, it's actually more like a plastic cap that's been 3D printed that you can screw onto your existing popper bottle.
4: Ah.
5: And that way you put it up to your nose and
4: 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No spill.
5: Oh,
4: that's the best.
13: Yeah. 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
5: I know. 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
4: Oh, John, I hear that on Joy Breakfast every Wednesday morning.
5: Yes, and you are with the Sexperts tonight, here with Tim and John on Hide and Seek on Joy 94.9. And with some recent things that have happened in the community regarding consent, we are actually doing an episode tonight on
4: consent.
5: Okay, so we touched on in the previous episode, in the previous segment, consenting non-consent.
4: What?
5: Okay, so the idea that you can consent to doing something when beforehand that will be in a situation where you can't consent.
4: Right, like what I spoke about with chloroform.
5: Yeah, exactly. Yeah. So situations where, okay, yes, I want you to do this to me when I'm unconscious.
4: Mm-hmm.
5: But another thing of consenting non-consent is role-playing.
4: Okay.
5: Non-consent. So rape fantasy scenes or things like that where...
4: Something that might make people feel psychologically unsafe.
5: Yeah, so they're wanting to do things that have the appearance of non-consensual behaviour.
4: Yeah. Like a guy wanted to kidnap me and put me in the boot of his car and then take me to his garage and tie me up.
5: Yeah.
4: That kind of thing.
5: That kind of thing, yeah.
4: Yeah.
5: And I think one of the things that people don't often see is that most of the time in situations like that, the person still has some pre-negotiated method of withdrawing consent.
4: Yes. So
5: it might be a safe word. It might be some sort of behaviour, or the two people may just have been playing for so long that this person trusts that person to know, okay, this is where the line is.
4: Yeah.
5: And you need to be able to assess that this is crossing
4: the line. This is crossing the line. Yeah.
5: And it is completely understandable that these kinds of things exist, but if you're going to rely on the other person knowing where that line is, it becomes a very grey area.
4: Oh, it does, especially if you're tied in the boot of a car.
5: Exactly. So, it again, from a legal standpoint, usually comes back to the idea of could this person have withdrawn consent in that moment?
4: Mm-hmm.
5: And so, you could potentially have specifically and explicitly agreed to a particular thing happening.
4: Yes.
5: But it could end up being legally considered non-consensual.
4: Right.
5: At which point you could still be charged.
4: So if an accident happens, you can be charged for manslaughter, presumably.
5: Yeah, because
4: wow.
5: It was a foreseeable outcome that if you lost consciousness while this person was in that vac bed,
4: yes,
5: they could potentially suffocate.
4: Yeah, right.
5: Yeah, so there's the amount of safeguards that have to go into that kind of play in order to not just make it safe, but also to make it legal.
4: Yes.
5: There's a lot of hoops to jump through, so you do have to be very careful when you're navigating consenting non-consent. I mean, in the eyes

0: Yes.
1: But what you may need to do for yourself.
0: For yourself. Some self-care, perhaps.
1: Self-care. Do you need any supports? Do you need counselling or so on? Is this an ongoing source of psychological trauma for you?
0: Yeah, exactly right.
1: Because there have been people who they've just been exposed to a single thing one time and it's resulted in ongoing PTSD.
0: Yep.
1: So it is really important to know that, okay, if something has upset you in a consent situation, even if it was completely unintentional on both sides, that you may need support. You may need to seek some help. You may need to do some repair work.
0: Yeah. When I came back from Spain after what happened to me there, where somebody didn't stop when I asked them to stop in a sauna, I needed psychological help. And I went and got counselling and because I felt so much shame and embarrassment and I was putting so much energy into that and putting it on myself when really I was the victim in that situation and I was giving them too much power.
1: Yeah, I know exactly what you mean there. And similar kind of story for me. I had a time where I was sexually assaulted in a sex on premises venue and that caused some major, major feelings for me. I was jumping at sounds, that kind of thing. And I knew it was not my fault. I knew consciously it was not my fault, but I knew I was going to have issues with trusting other people. So I remembered the time that I had gotten thrown off a motorbike and all of my friends who ride motorbikes told me, look, if you're going to keep on riding motorbikes, you need to get back on.
0: Right.
1: In a safe situation. And just so that you don't let the fear settle.
0: Uh-huh.
1: So what I did is I actually contacted a friend of mine who was a sex worker.
0: Yes.
1: Who I knew could be rough with me, but I would feel safe with.
0: Yeah, so there was already a level of trust.
1: Exactly. And so
0: interesting. I just went,
1: look, I'm back in town next week. Can we have a session? I'm happy to pay for it, but I just need to do this, this, this, this, and this.
0: Yep.
1: So that I know that I'm getting back on the horse. Or pig, as the case may be.
0: That's a fantastic idea. A lot of people don't think of doing stuff like that.
1: Yeah, but you also have to acknowledge that if you've had a super traumatic experience, it might be quite a while before you feel like you're in the space to be able to do something like that. Just because that's what I did does not mean that that's what you should do.
0: Yes.
1: That worked for me. You need to do what works for you.
0: Yeah. And we will talk about the support services that, are available to Joysters as well very shortly. But, John, this is a really big question, I think. How do you reckon we can create safer queer spaces for everyone?
1: Look, I think that there needs to be in virtually any organisation, any queer space, etc., there needs to be confidential systems for accountability.
0: Yeah.
1: So there needs to be ways for people to feel safe to
0: report these things.
1: Hey, this happened, and it doesn't necessarily mean that they'll be able to remove the person permanently, but at the very least, they may be able to keep the two of you apart so that you're not getting re-traumatized.
0: Yeah, that is a good one as well. And I guess also just education around how people can consent and what to look for in these spaces, particularly with dark rooms and those kind of situations, dark bars where you may not have you may not have oral cues, but you've got visual cues.
1: Yeah. And also, it's really important to call out victim-blaming language.
0: Yes. Yeah.
1: So, it's like, oh, yeah, okay, so you got sexually assaulted, but you were naked at that event or you were only wearing a jockstrap. No.
0: Yeah, that's like I was saying earlier in the show, I had my nipples out, so naturally you should tug them until they bleed.
1: Yeah.
0: You know?
1: No, you still have to ask for consent.
0: Yes.
1: You still have to seek permission.
0: Yes.
1: To-

0: do all of these nasty things that you want to do to me. Bad boy, bad boy.
1: Yes.
0: But make that part of the fun.
1: Yeah, make it playful.
0: Yeah.
1: Yeah.
0: Like, when someone asks you, so how about it, and you turn around and go, well, how about what? They're going to have to come up with a snappy comeback.
1: Ooh. I bet you've been in that situation before, John.
0: Once or twice.
1: Well, we are drawing to the end of Hide and Seek here on Joy 94.9. 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We've talked a lot about non-consent. 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
0: Mm.
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0: just don't think there's any excuse now in terms of knowing what an ally is or knowing that there's an affirming theology or anything like that. Like, it takes you 2 seconds to find that stuff online. And a parent, for instance, that has those sort of questions, they will find it very quickly. So they know what it looks like. They know what needs to be done, but it is the fear of losing community, losing friends, and things like that. But the fear of losing friends, of being judged, of being thrown out, and that's the thing that keeps people quiet.
1: Yeah.
0: That those people that have been silent and are pondering it and are asking those questions.
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It's time to get down with your resident disco DJ, Robbie Molinari. 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

Joysters, good evening and welcome. I hope that song got you in the mood instantly. It's the OJs from 1972, kicking off tonight's Turn the Beat Around. It is Love Train. Good evening and welcome, my little disco ducklings, and welcome to another episode of Turn the Beat Around. I'm Robbie Molinari. It's all about the platinum era of disco and the evolution of dance music. This first hour, we're going to spin some gorgeous 70s disco. We'll get you in the mood for the rest of tonight's proceedings. After 9 o'clock in the second hour of tonight's show, it's the second installment of our Joey Negro / Dave Lee remix special. And then in the third and final hour, look, it would be remiss of me and absolutely irresponsible if we didn't celebrate the brand new Dani Minogue release. She's teamed up with the Rogue Traders. Who would have thunk it, eh? And they've reworked their track, On Your Way to the Disco. Then it was called To the Disco. Now it's called Dirty, Dirty Disco. So we're going to have an hour of Rogue Traders tunes. We're going to try and do a little bit of a non-stop mega mix. We'll see how we go with that. But in the meantime, it's all about the disco, and you guys can always ping in and say g'day on the text line. The number to text is 0427569949, or you can email me from anywhere around the world. It's onair@joy.org.au. Let's keep going with the tunes and another classic disco track from the 70s. It's Alicia Bridges. So I love the nightlife.

Still sounding good these days, Alicia Bridges, and I Love the Nightlife from 1979. Can't wait to see what they do with the sequel to Adventures of Priscilla, Queen of the Desert. Saw a little snippet with Guy Pearce, obviously, on the socials, and he was talking about how they're going to start filming next year, and it will be released in the following year, 2028. Fingers and toes crossed. It's going to be amazing, regardless. Let's keep going with the disco tunes. It's the Scat Brothers up next. This is Old Enough. You're on Joy.

0: Taken from their 1979 LP, Strange Spirits, LA-based Scat Brothers. Their biggest hit in Australia, of course, was Life at the Outpost, which went top 10. Around the World, Walk the Night was a bigger hit. But that track there, I just thought it was absolutely sensational. Needed to give it a spin on a tonight show. It's called Old Enough. Joyce's quick break, and then we're back with some more disco. We've got some Chaka Khan, some Shaz Jankel, and so much more. Stick around.
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Love a cold finish. That is the Village People from the blockbuster sensation that was Can't Stop the Music, and lifted from the soundtrack. That is Magic Night. I'm going to get cut off, so we better cut to Chaka Khan right now. You're on Joy.

Without a doubt, one of her finest pieces of work, that is Chaka Khan. And from 1980, the LP was called Naughty. That is Clouds. Joyce, this is Turn the Beat Around. I'm Robbie Molinari, keeping you company tonight right up until 11 o'clock. Let me know what you're up to. It's a bit fresh outside here in old Melbourne town. Text line is 0427 569 949. If you're sticking around for the remainder of tonight's show after 9 o'clock, we are going to continue our deep dive into the remix back catalogue of Dave Lee, the DJ formerly known as Joey Negro. And then in the third and final hour, it's all about Aussie group Rogue Traders. They've been around quite some time and they've got some amazing hits and tracks and remixes that complete their back catalogue of work. So we're going to trek through those, as well as highlighting the brand newie with Danny Minogue, Dirty, Dirty Disco. Speaking of disco, let's keep going. This track originally came out in 1980, and I'm going to play you the original version up next, but it was actually picked up by Quincy Jones only a year later. He ended up covering it and scoring a Grammy Award for it. But this is Mr. Shaz Jankel and

Those guys are called Barabas and they're out of Spain. And that track, believe it or not, came out in 1972. Bit too funky for 72, but yeah. It's called Wild Safari on tonight's Turn the Beat Around. Let's have a little classic, yeah, to get you on your feet. This is Chic, Joysters. It's Everybody Dance on Turn the Beat Around.

0: Joyce has been going through until 11 o'clock tonight. This is Turn the Beat Around. I'm Robbie Molinari. That is Rosalind Woods. And from the late 70s, I believe, the song is called What You Gonna Do About It. We're going to go to a quick break, and then when we're back, we've got some more disco. We've got some Zuzu, classic, some Andy Gibb, and some a la carte. It's going to go off. This is Turn the Beat Around.
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What a piece of amazing disco work that one is. Azuto, they're called. And that track is called San Salvador from 1979. Joyces, if you're a Dave Lee fan, stick around. Coming up after 9 o'clock, we continue our deep dive into the remix back catalogue of the one and only Dave Lee, formerly known as Joey Negro. That is coming up very, very soon. Plus, in the third and final hour of tonight's show, it's all about Rogue Trader. Definitely going to spin the brand new track they've done with Danny Minogue. It's a killer. In the meantime, a little more D-I-S-C-O. This is A La Carte. And this is called Ring Me Honey.

Andy Gibb on tonight's Turn the Beat Around. And from 1978, that was the highest selling single in the USA that year. Shadow Dancing, of course, written by his big brother Barry. What a tune, I love it. It's an absolute favourite on the show. I've been spinning it very, very regularly over the last 13 years. Joysters, we are creeping up to 9 o'clock and we're going to head into the second hour of tonight's show very, very shortly. This next track will be our disco finale. Before we get stuck into some house, this is Thelma Houston from 77. Fear not, I'm not going anywhere. We're here till 11. But this is Don't Leave Me This Way.

0: 50,000 people, the largest crowd of the season, showed up at Chicago's Comiskey Park for the twi-night doubleheader between the White Sox and the Detroit Tigers. Between games, as planned, a huge box containing thousands of disco records was blown up.
1: Joysters, Robbie Molinari. 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
2: G'day, David Moyle from Joy's jazz show, Bent Notes. 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
3: Joyce's, welcome back to Turn the Beat Around. It's a minute after 9 p.m. It's time to head into the second hour of tonight's show. It's all about Dave Lee. We're going to kick it off with a magical thing, no doubt. This is his alias, Jakarta, from the early noughties, and featuring Seal on vocals. This is My Vision on Turn the Beat Around.

Kicking off the second hour of tonight's Turn the Beat Around with a couple of tracks back-to-back that absolutely defined the beginning of the new millennium, and with thanks to Dave Lee. Two aliases, Raven Maze, and that track there is Fascinated, and also when they're teaming up with Seal, what a sensational track that was. Still is to this day. As Jakarta, the song's called My Vision. Now, we started the celebration on last Friday night's Turn the Beat Around, but a man like Dave Lee, who's been around since the 90s, has an amazing back catalogue of work. Now, I haven't even gone into his re-edits of disco classics, which he's also synonymous for. He's done so many amazing re-edits. There's just too many to go through. So what I'm focusing on is his remix work from when he first sort of found his feet in the industry and when he just flew off the handle. There is just some amazing stuff to cover in this second episode that's airing tonight. What have we got coming up? So we've got some Crystal Waters, some Danny Algaha, which is one of his finest pieces of work. Just so much more. Just stick around. I've got a list somewhere, but I can't see it right now in front of me. This next track came out in the late 90s, and she currently has one of the biggest songs in the world. We highlighted Ultranate a couple of weeks ago, but this is a track from her LP Stranger Than Fiction. This is called Desire, and this is the Joey Negro Z radio edit on Turn the Beat Around.

0: Joey Negro on tonight's Turn the Beat Around. What a tune. It's called Desire. Joey says, this is Turn the Beat Around. Quick break, and then we're back with more Dave Lee on tonight's Turn the Beat Around.
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bit of a fascinating history there. The song is called Let Yourself Go, and began life as a Sybil song back in 1987. Now, decades later, house music pioneer Frankie Knuckles and his longtime studio partner Eric Cupper, they reimagined it under their director's cut banner before Dave Lee, then still recording or recoding, as Joey Negro delivered one of his trademark, you know, soulful disco house remixes, without a doubt. You know, it's a meeting of three house music heavyweights, if you like, Sybil, Frankie Knuckles, and Dave Lee. And of course, Eric Cupper. So it's a bit of a house four way. Yeah, that was produced by Dave Lee in around the first half of 2020. And shortly after that was when he dropped the name Joey Negro and went forward with Dave Lee only. Joyce says, this is Turn the Beat Around. I'm Robbie Molinari. We're going through until 11 o'clock tonight, celebrating the remixology of the one and only Dave Lee. This next track, another early millennium track, off of the back of the massive success of Stardust, Music Sounds Better With You. This was the vocalist who sang Music Sounds Better With You on the record. His name is Benjamin Diamond, released a solo single and was remixed by the man himself. This is In Your Arms, We're Gonna Make It. Benjamin Diamond on Turn the Beat Around.

The best disco and soul from around the world. You're on deck with Disco Duck Robbie Molinari. 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

classic would be an understatement. That is Crystal Waters, and of course, originally from 1991, Gypsy Woman, and in brackets, la-da-dee, or She's Homeless, depending on what side of the world you were on. That particular version there was remixed by Dave Lee back in the early 90s, and that was made exclusively available on the AIDS fundraising compilation Red Hot and Dance. That is the Mind Mix on Turn the Beat Around. We're celebrating the back catalogue remixology of the one and only Dave Lee, formerly known as Joey Negro. This next track leaves me speechless every time I hear it. The

0: Joyce has been going through until 11 o'clock on tonight's Turn the Beat Around. After 10 o'clock, it's all about the Rogue Traders. We're going to spin their brand new single, their collaboration with Danny. It's called Dirty Dirty Disco. You may have heard it before. Plus, we're also going to be celebrating the Rogue Traders' amazing back catalogue of work. They've been in the biz for 24 years. Still going strong. Talk about strong, that is Danielle Gaha from 93. It's the master mix done over by Joey Negro. That is called Secret Love. Joyce's quick break, and then we're back with more Dave Lee on tonight's Turn the Beat Around.
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originally released in 1988. They are called Phase 2, a trio out of New Jersey in the States. The song was later remixed by Joey Negro in 1991, adding a little extra spice to it. He also did the same to this next track. Came out in around, oh, gee, I think 1992 for Soul to Soul and from Volume 3. This is one of the big singles. It's called the Removed Club Mix. This is Move Me, No Mountain.

0: Dave Lee remix special on tonight's Turn the Beat Around. That is Move Me No Mountain from 1992? Yeah, I think I did. I'm just going to say it again. Joyce says, we're going to go to a quick break, and then when we're back, we're going to head into the third and final hour of tonight's show. It's all about Aussies, rogue traders. Stick around. This is going to go off.
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0: Oh, what a way to kick off the third and final hour of tonight's Turn the Beat Around, Rogue Traders, and a little something new from the 2026 release called Midnight Alarms. That song is called Animals. Joysters, for this
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0: The show, we're going to take a deep dive into the world of Rogue Traders, a group that helped redefine what Australian dance music could sound like. And at the centre of that story is James Ash. Now, long before the Rogue Traders' name became synonymous with huge records, packed dance floors and some of the biggest crossover hits of the 2000s, James was immersed in Melbourne's club and DJ culture. Originally from England, he found his musical home in Australia, building a career as a DJ, producer and remixer before teaming up with Steve Davis, a partnership that would eventually become Rogue Traders. He also worked in community radio, believe it or not. He was part of Hits FM. Now, what started in the clubs evolved into something much bigger. Rogue Traders brought together house, rock, electro, pop, and samples in a way that was distinctly their own. Then came One of My Kind, their inspired reworking of INXS's Need You Tonight, a record that took the band from the dance floor to the mainstream and earned them an ARIA Award for Best Dance Released. But the next chapter would change everything, with Natalie Bassingwaith stepping behind the microphone and Tim Henwood and Cameron McGlinchey joining the live lineup. Rogue Traders became one of the most recognisable and electrifying acts in the country. Voodoo Child, Way to Go, Watching You, We're Coming Home, and Don't You Want to Feel followed. Records that became part of the soundtrack of Australian nightlife and the Australian pop landscape. And while the lineup, sound, and chapters have evolved over the years, the constant has been James Ash, the producer, musician, and creative force whose fingerprints, or should I say, whose dirty, dirty fingerprints, are all over the Rogue Traders sound. So tonight, Joysters, we're going to go back to where it all began. We'll hear the house records that became club cuts and, sorry, I didn't read that right. I've got a script right in front of me. I still can't do it right. We'll hear the house records, the club cuts, the massive crossover hits, the moments that defined the noughties and the songs that made Rogue Traders such an important part of Australian dance music. And because this story is still being written, we'll also bring it right up to the present with the brand new Dirty Dirty Disco, the latest chapter in the Rogue Traders story featuring a very special collaboration with the one and only Danny Minogue. It was only released to the world yesterday. And of course, as if it wasn't going to create a stir, it's already doing big, big things, and justifiably so. It's amazing. The song itself has had quite the reincarnation over the few years. And we'll talk about that a little bit later on. But look, let's get stuck back into some Rogue Traders music. We're going to go with one of the big, big hits from Here Comes the Drums. This is a remix done over by Dirty South. Joyce's, turn it up. This is Watching You on Turn the Beat Around.

0: Traders this hour on Turn the Beat Around, My Little Disco Ducklings. That song there, whenever they perform it live, it just brings the house down. The crowd go ballistic and they're all singing along. It's just phenomenal. It's such a magical song. I don't know where they pulled that from. That is an absolute Aussie pop classic. In Love Again, and that is the 2021 remix done over by James Ash, the main man himself, and Marcus Nine. Also in there, another one of their big hits from Here Comes the Drums. What did I spin? I played Watching You. And of course, interpolating My Sharona in there. Stroke of genius. Love it. Joysters, quick break. Then when we're back, more Rogue Traders. We're going to go right back to the beginning.
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0: Welcome back to the program, Joyces. This is Turn the Beat Around. It's a Rogue Traders Dirty Dirty Hour. We're celebrating 24 years of the band and some of their amazing tunes. This next track goes all the way back to the beginning. 2002 was the year. This actually never made it onto any of the albums. I don't know why it wasn't on the first album, but anywho, it was a standalone single featuring a vocalist by the name of Jamaica Williams taking the lead on this. This is called Need You to Show Me. Rogue Traders on Turn the Beat Around. It's all getting a little bit housey. Turn it up.

0: We're celebrating 24 years of Rogue Traders on tonight. Turn the Beat Around. And also the release of their brand new track, Dirty Dirty Disco, with Janie Minogue, which is coming up really, really soon. But that one there from 2006 was Don't You Want to Feel. And that got the remix treatment by Canadian record producer and DJ Deadmau5, who wears a big, big mouse head on his head. It's so, so cool. Also in there, what do we spin? One of the earlier offerings, actually fell in love with that song the moment I heard Give In To Me back in 2002. And I believe it features the missus on vocals, Melinda Appleby. And it also contains a sample of an old disco track called Coffee by Casanova, or Casanova by Coffee. It's great. And Need You To Show Me, the very, very debut single from 2002, featuring Jamaica Williams on vocals. Big shout out to Jim, who's tuned in and enjoying the show. G'day, Jim. Thanks for your message. More Rogue Traders to come. In fact, we're going to go to a quick break, and then when we're back, it's Danny time. Turn it up.
1: 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Between games, as planned, a huge box containing thousands of disco records was blown up.
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3: Hi, this is Danny Minogue. 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Sing.

talk about coming out of the blue. Didn't see that collab on the cards for this year. Rogue Traders and Danny Minogue. Dirty, dirty disco. So dirty, it's filthy. That actually contains a sample of a song by the Scat Brothers called Walk the Night, which makes that even dirtier. It just got that gritty grime behind it. It's sensational. That is one of the best records of the year. I'm not just saying that. Started off in 2007. That song originally did appear on the Rogue Traders album Better in the Dark, but in a very different guise. It was actually called On Your Way to the Disco, and it was a full-length song. They remixed it, put the sample behind it only a few years later, and then it got a re-release. And now it's just been reworked again. But could it get any better? With Danny Minogue on vocals, it is just sensational. Stop going on about it. But it's half the reason we're celebrating the Rogue Traders on tonight's Turn the Beat Around. Apart from the fact that they've been making music for 24 years, and they've just had so many... I don't really like using the word iconic anymore, but they've had so many iconic hits. It's just outrageous. And if you get the chance to see them live, they're actually playing in St. Kilda, I believe, in October. Check them out. They kick ass. Nat Bass, she kicks ass. Let's give the big track a spin, yeah? From 2005. It was great to see this song sort of blow up overseas as well, and see them perform on Top of the Pops back in 2005. This is the tune that is Voodoo Child on Turn the Beat Around.

0: We've opted for mainly remixes on tonight's Rogue Traders special. That is Voodoo Child, done over by Tom Neville. That is from back in the day, from 2005. Joyce, we're going through until 11 o'clock on tonight's show. Taking over after 11 is Above and Beyond, directly out of the UK with Group Therapy Radio. So stick around for that if you like your trance. We're going to have more Rogue Traders straight after these next couple of messages. A couple of big ones. Stick around.
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0: Joy. Joyce, welcome back to Turn the Beat Around. I'm Robbie Molinari, keeping you company up until 11 o'clock tonight. We're celebrating 24 years of Rogue Traders, bringing you back to the inception once again. And this was taken from their debut album. This was amazing. To me, it had this Human League vibe to it. I don't know if that was intentional. James, if you're listening, let me know. This is called Stay, and Turn the Beat Around.

track for tonight's show. Way to Go from 2005, another massive hit single for them. Went top 10 back in the day. Peaked at number 7 on the Aussie singles charts. Joyce's have to shut up shop, unfortunately. But fear not, I'll be back again next Friday night. We'll do it all again then between 8 and 11 here on Joy 94.9. More disco, more funk, more soul. If you're not following me on the socials, it'd be great if you did. You can always keep ahead of everything that's going on and what's coming up on the show. It's Joy Turn Beat Around on Facebook and Turn the Beat Around on Insta. Yeah, you'll find me. Let's have one last song from the brand new record, Midnight Alarms. This is the Rogue Traders, and it's beautiful. It's called Next Words.

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2: It's 6 o'clock, Yuppling Ina, I'm Joe McLean, Joy News. Labor has promised to recruit an extra 1,500 police officers and build a new Victorian training facility in Melbourne Southwest if it was elected in November's state election. Premier Ben Carroll says applications to become a police officer at a five-year high, but there is a bottleneck with training because there is only one permanent police academy in the state. Australians are being warned that sky-high fuel prices are here to stay as the conflict in the Middle East reaches dangerous levels of escalation. Global oil prices have surged to above $100 US a barrel and has led prices to jump from $2.11 to regular unleaded on the average from $1.55 in July. Diesel prices have increased almost 50% since June. One person has died and 102 others have been evacuated from an Indonesian passenger ship that went missing after it encountered bad weather. The ship carrying 243 people had departed from Surabaya, Indonesia's second largest city in East Java. The search for the remaining passengers is ongoing. Also in Bali, an Australian woman has died after falling from a steep cliff in the hiking beach cliff on Nusa Penida Island. It's the most popular destination for Bali tourists, offering panoramic views from the 180-high-metre coastal cliff. The Department of Foreign Affairs and Trades said it's providing counsellor assistance to the woman's family. Between 40 to 50 Australians alone die in Bali annually. The 13th Queer Screen Film Fest has crowned its winners with Test, Floodcam and Jim Queen taking home the festival's major prizes. Held in Sydney this month with a week of full LGBTQAI plus stories lighting up the screens at Events Cinemas George Street. It hosted 28 documentaries, feature films and shorts from across the world, all shot with a queer lens. Oh baby, baby, Lady Gaga has reported and welcomed her first child with fiancé Michael Polanski into the world. Details have not been revealed and no more information, including the baby's name, sex or date of birth, have been released. Photos have shown the couple out with their newborn for the first time, and the sighting comes after Gaga's largely vanishing from public eye recently, even sparking rumors that she and Polanski may have secretly tied the knot. And did pop queen Carly Rae Jepsen name her baby after a character in Heated Rivalry? Determined to be on the soundtrack for season 2, her latest single, Motivate, shows how easy and powerful it can be to be a queer ally. Jepsen is a huge fan of the hit Hockey Romance and named her newborn son, Ilya. In AFLW, Melbourne down Port Adelaide 74-23. Richmond beat St Kilda 58-43. Sydney beat GWS Giants 87-56. And North Melbourne took over Carlton 33-23, with Fremantle still playing Essendon. And before we go to Love Out Loud with the Gazman.
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2: Let's see what's in store for the Aussie capitals tomorrow, according to the Bureau. Brisbane, Mianjin, partly cloudy and 25. Sydney, Wurrung, a shower or two and 26. Adelaide, Turdanya, shower or two and 18. Hobart, Nipaluna, a possible late shower and 21. Perth, Brualu, partly cloudy, 24. Darwin, Gurumila, sunny and 35. Now in Melbourne, Nam, a windy 21. A low of 14 overnight. And tomorrow, a shower or two and 19. And tomorrow, I'm in a New York state of mind. Heavy rain and 28. I'm Joe McLean. 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

out on Wings there with Silly Love Songs, and why not indeed? Welcome to Love Out Loud. Thank you, Robin Mossy, for a lovely time of nostalgia there, and we enjoyed those tracks a lot, and I was singing along to quite a few of them too. Thanks to Joe for the news coming live to you from Joy 94.9. You are now listening to Love Out Loud. Now, this program is for you and your loved one. We will particularly focus on the rainbow community. You can request a love song that is meaningful for you and your partner or partners. It may be a new love or a love that you're missing at the moment or have lost. Let's hear your song. It could be your wedding song, could be a first date or an anniversary, or not even a song at all. Could be a poem. I'm going to read one out a bit later too. Just an affirmation of your love, and I'll play it for you. Let's celebrate rainbow love with Love Out Loud. There are so many communities worldwide where this is not possible. So let's enjoy it and let's do it. Contact me, the Gazman, with your requests and love devotions on 0427 569 949, or email loveoutloud@joy.org.au, or just text in now and we'll play the song in the second half. By the way, no revenge songs. Gain Also Will Survive will not be on the list. And that was written after she had a serious accident, by the way. Interesting. And so let's get on with some music. By the way, Paul McCartney wrote that song after John Lennon had a little quip at him. He says, "All you write is silly love songs." And Paul McCartney said, "Well, what's wrong with that? Nothing wrong with that at all." And speaking of lovely, lovely, lovely love songs, we have one here stemming from Lucas going to Aunt Mateo. And Mateo is receiving a message, and it says, "I might not have the world to offer, but my whole heart is yours. Happy anniversary, my love." I haven't put in which anniversary you're at, Lucas and Mateo, but I'm sure it'll be celebrated well. So this song is by the Backstreet Boys, "All I Have to Give." You're with the Gazman, Love Out Loud.

Such a lovely song, that one. Thank you so much to Lucas for requesting that one for Matteo. Now, this next track is from 2007, so it's a little while ago now, and a gay radio station playing a Kylie song. Who'd have thought? Goodness me. Maya has requested this one for her love, Chloe, and I think a very apt song for this program too. Maya has chosen Two Hearts by Kylie for Chloe. Thank you. And, yeah, very nice indeed.

0: know, just singing the woohoo bits. It's a great track, that one. Thank you to Maya, and enjoy that one, Chloe. Lovely. Next track is from Marcus to David. And the message reads, from Marcus, you brought me so much brightness and warmth into my world since day one. Forever grateful for you. Oh, that's lovely, Marcus. And I'm sure David will appreciate that, because that's the sunshine of his life. And it's a Stevie Wonder track from 1973. And from Marcus to David.
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Sunshine in Melbourne today, and there's a little bit more for David, as Marcus requested that song for you, David. We've got, don't forget, you can text us, actually. We've got a couple more spots left. We've had some come in already. Very nice. And I'll play those in the second half hour. And you can text us on 0427 569 949 or email on loveoutloud, that's all one word, loveoutloud@joy.org.au. Now, Priya, I thought I'd hear this song earlier in the series of shows that we're doing, but you've brought it to life and haven't disappointed me. And I'm sure you won't disappoint Sam, because this comes from Priya, and it's a Diana Ross song. It's been one of my favourites for many years, and it's also Priya's favourite for Sam. And Priya says, "Hey Gaz, can you play Endless Love by Diana Ross for my partner? She is my Endless Love."

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0: hope Felix was listening, because that was from Leo. And Leo says to Felix that he plays this track on repeat. Anyway, just for you, babe. Just for you, dear Felix. Good on you, Leo. And thank you for requesting that song on Love Out Loud. Now, if you want to catch up on past episodes, you might have had a love song dedication and you'd like to hear it again. Well, you can tune into past episodes. Go to joy.org.au, Love Out Loud, and catch the podcast there. Right, on to the next one. And we might have a few little announcements before the next one. But the next one is from Jordan to Alex. And I'll let you know a bit more about that very soon. It's by Harry Styles. And I hope Alex is listening. It's a lovely message from Jordan.
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0: You'll listen to Love Out Loud with the Gazman. And if you want to send in a love dedication, please feel free to do so. 0427 569 949 for the text, or email loveoutloud, all one word, loveoutloud@joy.org.au. Now, this one is from Jordan. It goes out to Alex, and it's adorable, dare I say it. Jordan says, Alex, I'd walk through fire for you any day. You're the best. There's dedication for you from Jordan to Alex. And the track is by Harry Styles. Adore you.

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That goes from Jordan to Alex. Very nice, Harry Styles. Okay, I've got a poem. It's Poetry Corner time. And this is a love poem. I usually do a love poem around about halfway during the program. A little bit later today. Anyway, we'll get on with it. Toby Stefanek is the author of this, is the poet rather, and it's called Under the Starry Sky. In the inky darkness, the starry sky breathes, bursting with hues like Van Gogh's canvas. Your heart beats as we stand, gazing upward, immersed in its cosmic embrace. I hold you close, our souls entwined in the celestial tapestry. Each star whispers tales of love written across the heavens. We are but fleeting figures beneath their eternal glow. In this moment, time dissipates and the world melts away. Love burns like a comet's trail with a passion untamed. Our connection transcends earthly boundaries, anchored in the ethereal beauty above. Together we find solace and passion under the starry night, forever entwined.

beautiful sounds of Ed Sheeran and Beyonce with a track called Perfect. And that's what Taylor says to Morgan. And Taylor says, please play the Beyonce duet version of Perfect by Ed Sheeran. Morgan and I legit danced in the living room to this one after a big night out. Always makes me think of them. Oh, that little kiss at the end. That's so beautiful. And what a perfect song to sort of slow dance to after a big night. Be lovely. Well done. Next track is from Nina to Elena. By the way, I've got room for one more track. So this is your last opportunity to text in on 0427 569 949. Or you can email on loveoutloud@joy.org.au. And we'll play that song probably towards the end because it's another 20 minutes or so. We'll keep going. And this one is from Nina to Elena. And it's a bit of a Spanish theme to it, I think. And I love this track too. And the message from Nina says, can you put on Señorita by Sean and Camilla? It reminds me of my sweet, sweet Elena. Lovely. Summer can't come back around soon enough. Yes, many people enjoy the sun, and Nina and Elena will be enjoying the sun this summer. Señorita, Sean Mendes, Camilla Cabello.

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1: 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And we're the hosts of Joy 94.9's The Sound of Now.
0: Now, we go to air Monday nights at 6 o'clock here on Joy. But the thing with music is that there is always something happening. 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
2: 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I've got one, that one spot is still left, and it'll be towards the end of the program. 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And the number to ring, or to text rather, is 0427 569 949 or Love Out Loud at joy.org.au. As Ethan has done, Ethan sends a message to Julian, and the message reads, "No matter how far apart we are or how long we're away, everything I do it for you." Oh, that's lovely. And Ethan's chose a lovely song by Anthony Kalia. That's a friend of Joy as well. And Ethan, thank you so much for your request, and I know Julian will enjoy this one. "Everything I do it for you," Anthony Kalia.

That's an amazing song. Anthony Kalia, backed up by the Melbourne Symphony Orchestra. They're making just that little bit grander. And that was from Ethan to Julian. This next track is an Alicia Keys track. And it comes from the request of Hannah and goes out to her love, Rachel. I can feel the love in the air tonight. It's just beautiful. And Hannah says about Rachel, "Nothing in this world means a thing without you by my side. Thank you for being my everything." Oh, it's lovely. Alicia Keys.

the lovely Alicia Keys, If I Ain't Got You. And that one goes out to Rachel from Hannah.

And Chris got in, and we just made it, Chris, because we've got only a few minutes left of the show, and you snuck that one in. I'm glad you did, actually. I love Mariah Carey. So if you want to listen to this episode or any other episode, you can go to joy.org.au, Love Out Loud, catch up on some programs there. And the message from Chris goes out to Tom. It says, can you play We Belong Together by Mariah Carey for Tom? I'll always love you, and I hope you're out there listening. Well, I think they are, because it was just sent in a little while ago. Just to sign off, though, thank you for listening to Love Out Loud before we listen to Mariah Carey. Thank you to those who have sent in their messages. It's absolutely lovely. You can send in yours during the week, you know, by emailing loveoutloud@joy.org.au. Special thank you goes to my producer, Brad, who does amazing work and doing all those complicated things behind the scenes that I have no clue about. Stay tuned for a very jazzy show, and with some amazing music with David Moyle and Bent Notes, and Rex might even say a woof or two, and there's a silent partner called Tex, I believe. I've not heard about that one, probably because he's a silent partner. Anyway, catch you next Sunday night at 6 on Joy 94.9, and let's love out loud.

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1: Joy News. 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Good morning, David Miles with you for Joy News at 7 o'clock. ABC News reports Labor is tightening visa rules for international students and backpackers while increasing efforts to remove overstayers as it seeks to gain greater control over migration. Home Affairs Minister Tony Burke said housing pressures mean that net overseas migration forecasts are now considered a target that must be met. Australia will crack down on visa overstayers, stop international students from bringing family, and limit the stay of backpackers under a series of changes to drive down migration. The Australian Bureau of Statistics has announced Australia's population has grown 1.4% to 27.9 million people as at 31 March 2026. That's 392,700 more than the same time in 2025. Almost 75% of the increase came from overseas migration. The Australian Financial Review reports the International Monetary Fund has urged the federal and state governments to rein in spending to help reduce inflation and interest costs on $1.6 trillion of public debt. The IMF's mission chief for Australia, Paolo Midas, said the Albanese government's changes to capital gains tax and negative gearing would rebalance the housing market by reducing incentives for investors to borrow up big to bid up housing prices, and winding back the tax incentives for housing would help steer investment into other more productive parts of the economy. Australia is just one of nine countries with a AAA credit rating. Ireland will not take part in the 2027 Eurovision Song Contest for the second year in a row, broadcaster RTE says, citing the ongoing loss of life in Gaza. Ireland was one of five countries, with Iceland, Netherlands, Slovenia and Spain, to not take part in this year's Eurovision Song Contest in protest at Israel's participation. Dutch public broadcaster Avros Tros said in August that it would boycott again in 2027. In LGBTQIA plus news, Q News reports that the federal government has announced that it will apologise to LGBTQIA plus military veterans who faced discrimination because of who they were. Just Equal Australia spokesperson Rodney Croom said an apology as it was an important step towards healing the wounds of the past. LGBTQIA plus veterans face discrimination, including dishonourable discharge, suffering the loss of employment, income and sometimes housing, a loss of self-confidence and sometimes severe impacts on mental health. Many also suffered the loss of a vocation and a sense of purpose that military service bestowed, he said. And in entertainment news, Home Alone star Macaulay Culkin is coming to Australia in November for a string of special screenings of the classic Christmas film 35 years after its initial release. Culkin shot to fame at 10 years old after starring in Home Alone as the rambunctious Kevin McAllister, going on to become a successful child actor. Netball Australia has fined Diamonds defender Sarah Clough $5,000 and handed her a two-game suspension following her recent assault charge, where she pleaded guilty but not convicted to common assault after kicking a pub security guard after having been refused entry for being too drunk. Netball Australia confirmed it had confirmed an investigation under its integrity framework, finding that Clough had breached the organisation's code of conduct, a document outlining athletes' responsibilities as both Australian Diamonds and Super Netball contract holders. The Melbourne Grand Prix next year has moved from the opening round to the third round to be held between April 1 and 4 and will include for the first time a Formula One sprint competition, being a 100-kilometre sprint race that will take place on the Saturday.
2: Joy weather.
1: And taking a look around the country today, Wurrung, Sydney will have a sunny day and a top of 23 degrees. In Meanjin, Brisbane, it will be partly cloudy and 25 degrees. Booraloo, Perth will have showers increasing, heading to a top of 26 degrees. Tadunya, Adelaide will be sunny and 22 degrees. Nipaluna, Hobart will be windy with a late shower or two and a top of 20 degrees. And in Nam, Melbourne today, it will be mostly sunny, heading for a top of 23 degrees. That's the latest from Joy News. Now it's time for Joy Breakfast Fun with Yanni and Jono.

0: Let's go. You're on Joy Breakfast. Let's go. Here they are, Yanni and Jono.
1: Good morning, Melbourne, on this Friday. Good morning, Jono.
2: Good morning.
1: How are you?
2: I'm good. Good to see your face.
1: Thank you so much. And a big good morning to David, who read the news.
3: Good morning, Yanni and Jono.
2: Hello. What a voice.
1: Yeah, what a voice. So glad to have a live news read in the morning.
3: I'm delighted to be here.
1: Well, we're going
3: to
1: catch you in the next hour. Is that right?
3: That's right.
1: Can't wait. Hopefully there's something exciting,
3: all
1: right?
3: All right. Thank you.
1: Lovely. Thanks, David. Jono.
2: Yes.
1: So exciting.
2: I know. Another gateway to your weekend here on Joy. And who better to serve you up some beautiful breakfast than Yanni and me?
1: Well, exactly.
2: Yeah. We're spreading it thick on your crumpets this morning.
1: We are indeed.
2: We are.
1: And what's today looking like, Jono?
2: Oh, you mean the weather again? Well, it's looking a little bit sunny, a top of 22. No, we've got the usual fun and laughs. We've got, you know, Jono's jabber. I'm going to put the world to rights again.
1: Yeah.
2: And Yanni, we need an update on your job application drama.
1: Oh, yes, absolutely. But you know what? Coming up this hour, Jono, we've also got your weird dental therapy.
2: Stop it.
1: And your NFL. Can't wait to hear what's going on there, right?
2: I know.
1: Because you went to it last week.
2: I know. And it was amazing. I can't say too much more. We'll talk about that in a moment. But also, Yanni, you've got another dating app disaster.
1: Oh, my goodness. They're coming from everywhere.
2: Love it.
1: It's going to be great. We're in for an awesome morning, everyone. Have a great, enjoy. And this is Joy.
2: Are you saying goodbye already?

0: What If by Mia Ray. Is that how? Is that right?
1: Mia Ray. Yeah, we can say Ray.
0: Yeah, love it.
1: Ray of Sunshine. I love that song.
0: You're on Joy 94.9 with Yanni and Jono on this Friday morning. And we've got a whole lot of things coming up. But one thing that we're going to be talking about very throughout, you know, our listeners know that we like to finish off the day today with what's been good during the week.
1: Yeah.
0: So if everyone can start texting us in right now of what's been good during the week for you. And we want to share that at the end of the show. So we'll see how that goes.
1: What's been working? Like, you know, what hasn't been working maybe?
0: Exactly.
1: Better both. We don't care.
0: Let's share the good and let's share the not good. Let's share it all with you. So they can do that on 0427 569 949 or on air at joy.org.au. Now, Jono.
1: Yes. I was going to say, we want to know what's going on in your rainbow community. What's going on? What's ticking you off? What's not ticking you off? What's been great?
0: A dentist's been great for you, Jono.
1: Why are you bringing that up?
0: Because that's what we've got on the run sheet.
1: For God's sake. Yes, I wanted to talk about this a little while ago. And
0: please.
1: So I just wanted to know, I want to ask you this. I don't know what you're going to say.
0: Mm.
1: Am I weird?
0: Because yes.
1: Am I weird because I actually treat the dentist as a bit of a therapy session?
0: Yes.
1: Does anyone else out there think that? Let me know.
0: That's unusual. Like, that's unusual.
1: Well, when I go normally, like, and I go for my regular check, it's been the last couple of years, I go and she says, sit down, what's going on? She'll say, what's going on in your life? She's actually, she's actually diagnosed with sleep apnea.
0: She diagnosed you.
1: Yeah, because she said, my muscles in my jaw are like really tense. And she said, that's a sign of.
0: Have you been working out?
1: Well, that's the only thing that's been worked out on me. That's the only muscle that I can see.
0: Because you're talking a lot.
1: Because it's to do with your jaw and the way that you positioned it. Like, I said, actually, I do snore a lot. And I went and I'm severely sleep apneatic or whatever the word is.
0: Right.
1: So I go, but I always tell her a story. And it first started, I went in and I had a moon boot on.
0: Oh, my goodness.
1: I fractured my ankle, right? And she goes, how did you do that? So I started going into the beautiful story of me being at Chill Out Festival in Daylesford, falling into a black hole. No, I'm not talking about anything else. Literally one of those culverts that you fall into where the rainwater is collected. And I thought I'd just hurt my ankle and I walked around on it the whole weekend. But it wasn't just that story that made her laugh. I was then sat on a paraplegic's lap going up a dark hill on a wheelchair and he said to me, I can't feel my legs, jump on. And I said, no, I'm not going to do that. That's not acceptable. He says, it's the best thing I'll have. So anyway, I jumped on.
0: You're going to stop the blood circulation, Jono, if you do that.
1: Well, all I can liken it to was if you've seen E.T. and E.T.'s in the bike and they go past the moon and he's in that little cage at the front, that but replaced with an elephant. That was what that is what it looked like.
0: So it's therapy. You treat dentists like
1: basically,
0: is that because she's giving you all the gas?
1: No. I just went in, and this is even before I've sat in the chair. She's crying with laughter, right? So she's just absolutely wetting herself. But also, she's English, so she gets the sense of humor. So we're always having this, and I go in, everyone's laughing, all the dental assistants, the receptionist. I've walked past before, and the receptionist rang me and said, I can see you walking past the dentist. And I said, yes. She said, well, are you going to say hello? So that's how I get on with my dentist. So I'm always making a laugh. Now, I recently went in after almost a year of not being there because I've had a lot of eye complications. And she's like, tell me, what's going on? And I said, I've had all these eye complications. Mm-hmm. And I went into detail. And basically, she's had some complications to do with, she's pregnant, but she can't laugh. So she's like, please don't make me laugh. She said, can you please leave the room? Because she said, I can't laugh because I'm going to wee myself. But anyway, that's it. So I go to the dentist, I make everyone laugh. And I just thought I'd bring that up on a breakfast morning and say, am I weird? Does anyone else enjoy going to the dentist? What's your therapy?
0: Is Jono weird, everyone? Please let us know on 0427 569 949. This is Joy.
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0: Dance Alone, Sia, and the Queen, Kylie herself, right here on Joy Breakfast with Yanni and Jono.
1: Yes, and please, we want to hear from you. So message us on 0427 569 949. We want to hear really great this week and we're for you, and we're going to share that right at the end.
0: When also, Yanni, sorry to cut you off.
1: No, you're
0: just
1: not.
0: Shut up.
1: No, you're
0: just
1: not.
0: I'm joking. I want to hear if you think I'm weird because I went to the dentist, or I go to the dentist and treat it as a therapy sesh. So just text us in. Just communicate. Send us a pigeon. Let us know if something's piqued your interest this morning and you're just tuning in. Let us know where, firstly, you are and what is it that you want to tell us.
1: Do you know what? You've just got my mind for us.
0: Oh, I got you going, didn't I?
1: Because you know what I was thinking about this week? I was having a pie outside.
0: Oh, you went and got your pie again?
1: Yeah, went and got pie this week.
0: Oh, I love
1: and
0: that.
1: And I sat outside and I was eating it.
0: Yeah. Oh, well, good.
1: Yep.
0: And I'm glad that's what you do to your pies.
1: That's what you do to your pie. And things were falling right on the ground.
0: Right.
1: But there were pigeons everywhere.
0: Oh,
1: and they were
0: no.
1: just eating. They don't scare at all. They were just picking up and picking. And here's a question for you. This is what I wanted to know, right? Are pigeons ever full? Are they ever full? I've never seen a pigeon not eat.
0: Right. I like that. I often think, though, with pigeons, do they have accents?
1: What? So,
0: you know, when you go to London, what? Are they like, all right, governor? And then you come over to Australia because they all look the same. And then other, like, pigeons, like, g'day, mate.
1: Yeah, bro.
0: And, like, if you're a pigeon from another part of the world and you accidentally fly a bit too far, do you have an accent?
1: Well, that's what they did on Finding Nemo. Like,
0: did
1: all the animals had appropriate
0: accents.
1: Accents that lined up with the countries that they were from.
0: Oh, I love that little thought, Yanni.
1: Yeah,
0: so you're having your pie and you thought, do pigeons get full?
1: Yeah.
0: Well, I certainly don't. Have you seen me? That diet's going out the window, let me tell you.
1: This is Breakfast, Joy 94.9, Yanni and Jono, but we're heading to the weekend.
0: Yeah, we're nearly there. We're at the gateway. We're at the precipice. We're on the edge, Yanni.
1: And do you know what I'm not doing this weekend, Jono?
0: You're not? I don't know. You're not going out on a date?
1: Correct. I'm not going out on a
0: date. Oh, no. Why?
1: I have another dating app disaster.
0: Right now? You're going to tell us?
1: Right now. I'm going to tell you, like, right now.
0: Hang on. All right. Hang on a minute.
1: Yeah.
0: If you've listened to our show, our Living Life Single, you would know that Yanni has had a few of these already. One of them being this person who likes to collect dolls. And I will say no more. You need to check out that podcast.
1: Yeah.
0: So Yanni's not had a good run of dating experiences.
1: No.
0: So go on. What's this story?
1: Okay. So I'm talking to this guy on one of the apps. And it's all nice and easy. It's good. He's working. I'm not at the moment. So I'm responding back quite quickly because I'm like, well, why not? We can have a conversation. You know how I like to converse, right?
0: Oh, no. Yeah.
1: Anyway, it's all going okay. And then quite early on in the chat, which I don't really like this quite early on.
0: Yeah.
1: I respect it, but I don't like it.
0: Okay.
1: Right? So he's like, so what kind of boyfriend are you looking for, Yanni?
0: Oh.
1: Right. So he went really quiet in there.
0: Okay. Well, he's up front. He wants a relationship.
1: Yep, yep, yep,
0: okay.
1: Yep, yep.
0: Love
1: that. So, and I'm like, oh, what do I, like, do I, I'm thought, you know what? I'm going to be honest.
0: Okay.
1: I'm going to be honest.
0: All right.
1: So this is what I wrote.
0: Oh, no.
1: I know.
0: Here we go.
1: But
0: hold on, Melbourne.
1: It's like, well, one I can share my life with, one
0: nice.
1: That likes weekends away doing things together, one that likes to have a good time, likes to laugh.
0: Yeah.
1: One where we support each other.
0: Brilliant.
1: Where we have similar interests.
0: Yep.
1: But we're different.
0: Yep.
1: One where we can learn from each other.
0: Okay.
1: Someone where we can have lots of fun with. And someone who I trust and trusts me.
0: And world peace.
1: Didn't quite
0: get it. Okay. And how did that go down?
1: Well, he did a little love heart.
0: Oh,
1: right?
0: Beautiful.
1: Then he's like, sounds fun, and I like this part of it. You know, I like that you mentioned this because that's important. So we got into some details around that. Anyway.
0: Don't tell me it was my date. He's back on the app. No,
1: he's
0: Joe,
1: back
0: go
1: on.
0: On
1: the app. We did it again. Anyway, so this is, you know, I'm responding, blah, blah. Now, at the time, I had to go to the supermarket, so some gaps in between the chats. So he's responding whilst I'm at the supermarket, and I'm a lazy texter.
0: Yes,
1: but I do voice.
0: I know.
1: I do voice texting
0: because it looks like you're illiterate, but you're not because you're a voice.
1: Well, I have. That's why I
0: do it. It's not.
1: So anyway, I'm doing this on and off. Anyway, I get home. And I've got some bags and I've got my foot and all that dramas.
0: God.
1: And I get to the front door and then my neighbour so kindly opens the door for me.
0: Oh.
1: Anyway, I'm in the middle of texting him back and I'm doing a voice text.
0: Oh, no.
1: So I have this conversation with my neighbour.
0: Oh, my God.
1: Anyway, we finish and then I look at my phone and I'm like, oh, my God, it's recorded our whole conversation.
0: Oh, my word.
1: Now, I'm like, Yanni, edit, but don't press send. Edit, don't. Now, I've got my.
0: You dear. What?
1: I've got my whole bags, my foot, everything is going on. I'm like, edit, don't press send.
0: What did you do?
1: I press send.
0: Oh, my God, Yanni.
1: Without editing.
0: Oh, my God.
1: And this is what I sent.
0: Oh, gosh.
1: this is what I sent. Oh, my God. So, all right. Occasionally, but this is just...
0: It's random. Come on.
1: Occasionally, but it's no big deal. I like the city. Thank you. Hello. Yeah, I broke a toe, but it's okay. I'll eat like it's not in any pain.
0: What?
1: I just need 4 to 6 weeks. I know, it's annoying. Yeah, that's what we do. That's what we can do, and I shouldn't be walking. Like, you meant to limit the movement things like that. So, yeah, I can go anywhere. I have a car, and I live near a train station, so I can meet you anywhere, preferably somewhere where I can drive to, though. I need to limit my walking because of my toe, because I have to wear a special sandal to limit movement. So annoying, because I'm used to walking everywhere.
0: What?
1: I know, right? I sent that.
0: You sent that to a potential match, right? Or a match. Oh, gosh.
1: And then I'm just like, oh, my God, ignore the first half of that, lol. And then I was all like, I was voice dictating, and then I got caught in a conversation, and then press send, lol. Right, so this is me backtracking.
0: Oh,
1: and then I'm like, short answer, I can meet you anywhere, lol.
0: But I have a broken toe.
1: And then nothing. I haven't heard back from him since that time.
0: He ghosted you.
1: So, let's have some fun. To you, our audience, tell me, it's been a week. Tell me what I should respond to. Tell me, and we'll do it live before 9 o'clock. So we'll get some responses. Tell me how I should respond to this person who hasn't texted me because I did a bad kind of a text. Honestly, nothing bad. And Johnny, you can help me out and we'll text him back live on air and see if I get a response.
0: Oh my gosh. I love that. Let's do it.
1: This is Joy.

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0: Beat Yourself Up by Charlie Puth here on Puth. I have no idea if that's how you say his name. It's like Ruth, but Puth. Now, I tell you, someone's beating themselves up. It's Yanni here on Breakfast Radio.
1: Yes.
0: And he had a little dating disaster went into. Essentially, because Yanni likes to dictate his text messages and send them to people. And I get it, you see, because I speak the language of Yanni. I do. I've said this before.
1: You do.
0: When I see the words, I go, right, that's what he means. Mm-hmm. I know that's what he's not being rude to me. He actually does mean this. Now, Yanni
1: is being rude.
0: Yanni has essentially opened the door with his neighbor with his broken foot or toe and accidentally transcribed a message to his date and pressed send.
1: Mm-hmm.
0: Now, it's been a week.
1: Mm-hmm.
0: The date has not responded to you.
1: Mm-hmm.
0: And we've asked our audience, you at home or in your car, to let us know what to respond to this date.
1: Yeah.
0: All right. Well, I personally think you should give it one more go. And that's not normally like me.
1: Right. Yes.
0: You should message him and go, oh my God, how funny was that? Just wondering if you've not been put off by me. I'm not that scary normally. I speak my own language. It's the Yanni language. I don't know. I would just approach it again and see. And then if he doesn't reply, get rid of him. Unmatch. Get lost.
1: Right. The thing is, I'm not good with the words. Well, I am, but I'm not.
0: Or just spell it out.
1: So I need to know exactly what to write. So
0: hey.
1: We'll work on that. Hey. Just hey and a smile.
0: Hey. Then he might be your real hey. I don't know, but if you've got any suggestions, you know what to do, people. It's 0427-JOY949 or onair@joy.org.au. And, Yanni, at the beginning of the breakfast show this morning, we did ask our audience to text in or email us what's been going on in your week. We want to know. We want to know what's going on in the community.
1: Yeah.
0: What's been good? What's been bad? You know, it could be someone like Jono's Jabba. What's been really getting you go this week?
1: The good stuff we're going to celebrate at the end.
0: We're going to talk about it all.
1: Yes.
0: We're going to air our dirty laundry. And for you, Yanni, it's stinky.
1: Oh, it is, because I don't have a washing machine.
0: let's get onto that bit. I want to know, because that washing machine's driving me crazy. But I want to say, like, something that I did this week, and I want to talk about
1: Tell me.
0: It was so exciting.
1: Yeah.
0: And I know this is not like me. But call me Sporty Spice. I ended up at the NFL.
1: What? You went to the NFL last week?
0: I was there right after breakfast.
1: Yes, I dashed out. I've never seen you run that quickly.
0: Right? I was getting into the
1: Like, you were quicker than a rabbit chasing after a hole.
0: How dare you?
1: Trying to run home.
0: That's Have you seen me? I thought I'd get into the mood. I was getting sporty. I ran there.
1: Yeah.
0: I didn't. I got an Uber.
1: Yeah.
0: But it was like even the Uber drivers were picking and dropping people off.
1: What was the vibe?
0: It was like I was back at the Olympics, but the 2012 in London. Not here, because I wasn't here at the time.
1: Yeah.
0: It was electric and, excuse me, the weather was beautiful. It was nice and sunny.
1: Yeah.
0: It was warm.
1: Yeah.
0: Over 100,000 people descending on that. I think the bars were open from 6 a.m. I don't know how they managed that license.
1: Are you serious?
0: Not even joking. So
1: lots of drunk people?
0: There was a lot of people, but there was a lot of Americans. And a couple of moments, I was sat there thinking, the sun is shining. It's very American. They even bring in the commentators from America and they're like, put your hands together.
1: You're right.
0: Hello, Melbourne.
1: Did you understand any of the game?
0: No. But I was being hosted with a tourist board, and it was just it was great. The atmosphere, the entertainment, there was like, it was, you know, Americans do sport like high octane, right?
1: It's an event.
0: It was about the atmosphere. Then you've got a DJ going on, then to play some more of the game, then back to a cover band.
1: Could you see? Because I heard there was some issues with like how close people were.
0: I could see because I was quite near the front. So I actually was not bad. I had a really good seat.
1: Yeah.
0: Except when the Jonas Brothers came on.
1: That
0: was amazing. Oh. Although it was very quick. It was only like 3 or 4 minutes.
1: Yeah. Right.
0: It was quicker than.
1: Were they good live? Well, because
0: they
1: I heard
0: were.
1: That stadium's really hard to play. Was it? Were they pre-recorded?
0: They did the Voice.
1: It
0: no, it was live. They did the You're the Voice.
1: I did hear that.
0: Was great.
1: Did everyone start singing?
0: Yeah, everyone sang. They played lots of Aussie music. They got the crowd to sing. It was broadcast live and recorded to America.
1: Yeah, right.
0: And the presenters pronounced Melbourne correctly.
1: Oh, well, that's always
0: because they don't normally. They go Melbourne.
1: Oprah got it right.
0: It was just really great for Australia, but even better for Victoria and the sport. And everyone, it was so diverse. Everybody was there. There were people from all walks of life just soaking up the atmosphere. It was a really great day for, I mean, the sporting capital of Australia to celebrate. It was just phenomenal. It was really great. I loved it.
1: Would you go again?
0: I would go again.
1: Yeah, right.
0: I did get a bit peckish. I need to learn the rules a bit. The thing is, though, there was someone that was really over enthusiastic behind me, an Australian.
1: I love those.
0: He was like telling his wife, he was like, now this is the rules, and if they do that,
1: just love how blinded they are to the rest of the world that doesn't care. Oh, I love
0: it. And there was a gimmick. We all had these things on the back of our seat, and we had to put them up in front of our face, which you would have been proud of because it hides my face. And at one point, you look around and 100,000 people are different coloured pieces of paper. And it actually spelt out NFL and Melbourne. And you can see it online. It was just so exciting. That and amongst lots of pyrotechnics. And then people were at the end turning those big paper sheets into paper aeroplanes.
1: Oh, wow.
0: But you know, when you're at the top of the stadium and I was at the bottom.
1: So they were throwing...
0: Essentially landing like a rock.
1: That wouldn't happen in Australia.
0: No.
1: That wouldn't happen like an AFL game.
0: No, but it was...
1: That was common practice, was it?
0: It was just insane. Like, it was so... and then everyone walking out, it was crazy. I absolutely loved it. NFL, well done.
1: Well done.
0: I was excited. I had to share that with you all.
1: This is Joy.
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0: the latest track by Shepherd. What a great Aussie band, Night Drive. I absolutely love that track. Anything they do is very poppy. It's very light and fun, and I love them.
1: Australian Brisbane band, right?
0: Yeah, they're Aussie. They're from Queensland, but they travel all over. They're amazing. They're world renowned.
1: World renowned. World fantastic. Renowned. And you'll hear all world renowned artists here on Joy 94.9. You're on Breakfast, Friday Breakfast with Yanni and Jono. Text us in on 0427 569 949. We want to hear everything that you've got to say.
0: We hope you're enjoying your banana bread or your avo on toast. What are you doing? What are you eating? Let us know.
1: Yes, absolutely.
0: What are you going to let us know, Yanni?
1: A bit of an update.
0: Okay. Not to do with dating this time.
1: No, not to do with that dating.
0: But it might. Well, it might, because you alluded earlier when you're talking about the dating disaster that you opened the door to your apartment and you had something on your foot.
1: Yes. So I broke my toe last Monday.
0: Ow.
1: And I now have a moon boot.
0: Oh. Okay.
1: Like for a toe.
0: For a toe?
1: Yeah, for a toe.
0: It's a bit extravagant.
1: Very extravagant. I'm like, okay. Now, I'm not working.
0: What's the neck brace for?
1: Just so the people, when I turn my head, don't see me, right? Now, look, I'm trying to save a few dollars here and there because I don't have a job at the moment. And I'm like, oh, this is the last thing I need. But I had to go and see someone, an orthodontist. I don't know how to pronounce it. It's with a T instead of a D.
0: Orthodontist?
1: Anyway, no.
0: What's an orthodontist? I have no idea.
1: A bone person.
0: Right. Yep.
1: Anyway, to see them was $100.
0: Bloody hell.
1: Right. And then they recommended a special moon boot thing.
0: Right.
1: And that was $100.
0: Yeah, because they're not cheap.
1: But this is what got me. I asked before I went. I said, oh, how much is it all for everything? And they're like, oh, everything's included in the one price for $100.
0: Right.
1: I'm like, great.
0: That's what we want, all up front. We don't want to be paying any hidden extras.
1: Yeah. So I get there. We're talking through the options, blah, blah, blah. And I'm like, how much does this one cost? She's like, this is $100. And there was a special kind of, what's it called? Graphite foot plate for like $300. I'm like, no, I'm not going to get that. That's just ridiculous. And then I go to pay and then she's like, oh, that's $200. Right.
0: She lied.
1: And then I'm like, I'm not good when it comes to things like that. So I'm just like,
0: okay.
1: I'm like, okay, here's my money that I don't have. And I'm just like, oh God, like
0: no.
1: And deal with the so I paid the money and then I thought I could claim it from my health insurance and I couldn't.
0: Oh,
1: I know, right? And then what the annoying thing was, I then messaged my podiatrist. I've got a specialist for everything.
0: Yeah, I love that. Me
1: he's
0: too.
1: He's like, you don't need that. Just tape it together.
0: Why didn't you go and see him first?
1: Well, because I messaged him. He didn't get back to me. And I'm like, I want to make sure this heals properly because if it doesn't heal properly, then you're going to be in pain. I've heard like a couple of friends who have broken toes and hasn't healed properly. Come every winter, they're in pain. I don't want that.
0: No, stop it.
1: And do what I'm doing as well, Jono.
0: I don't want to know.
1: I'm sleeping with this thing.
0: Oh, my God. Yes, you have to.
1: Yeah. Yeah. So I'm washing it before I go to bed.
0: Oh, no.
1: And
0: oh,
1: the
0: Yanni.
1: Things that come off the bottom of that shoe, I tell
0: God's
1: you.
0: Oh, for sake, you should know. That's gross.
1: Oh, it is a bit gross. It's very gross. But, look, that was a bit an annoying for the week. But you know how I perked myself up?
0: Go on. Tell me.
1: I went for a massage.
0: Oh.
1: Yep.
0: Like a deep tissue. With me, I get often. Is it a pregnancy massage? Yeah. No, it's not.
1: Well, I do like a bit of a spiritual massage.
0: Oh,
1: Like to sort of. So I thought I'll give
0: spiritual.
1: Yeah, I thought I'll go and do this.
0: Okay,
1: a bit of a relaxing spiritual massage,
0: like Reiki. Like
1: yeah, but not quite. So I wasn't sure, and I found this dude on Insta, and I thought, okay, yeah, let's do it. So I booked him in.
0: Oh no!
1: I get there.
0: And then
1: he's like, so it's upstairs. He goes, can you take your shoes off? I'm like, yeah, sure.
0: Ooh.
1: He's like, oh, you can leave
0: leave
1: that
0: your moon
1: one
0: boot on.
1: Yeah, leave my moon boot on. So I get up there. He's like, okay.

0: you know, massaging my pecs and my arms, and he's sort of coming down from
1: behind. I like that you said pecs. Yeah, well, if that was me, it might be moobs. Okay, go on.
0: Anyway, so then we hop on the
1: I hop on the
0: table and back down.
1: You're facing up. Right.
0: And he's again sort of started and stuff, and then he's all like, okay, so now I'm just going to get the towel and move it horizontal because I tied it up.
1: Yeah.
0: And I didn't hear him properly, and I'm like, what? Because I'm just going to, and so he starts undoing it, and then off it comes.
1: I'm like, straight off.
0: Off it comes straight off, and I'm just like, oh, okay.
1: So you're there in your birthday suit. I'm sorry if you're just having your cornflakes, everybody.
0: And then he lay it on again.
1: Wow. Okay. Right.
0: And then, you know, he's massaging me up and down, and then like, you know, I'm very relaxed.
1: Okay.
0: And, you know, things moved.
1: Okay, great.
0: And so that was great. But then.
1: Oh, where is this going on? I'm wondering. There are people listening that are having their breakfast. We don't want to scare them off.
0: No, we don't want to scare them off. But then he removed the whole towel.
1: Again. Wow.
0: And then he was just going up and down the leg.
1: Right. Love that.
0: Fantastic.
1: Yeah.
0: It was great. And then he's like, I had to turn over. So I'm fully naked at this point.
1: Right.
0: I turn over, and I thought he was just going to do a usual sort of back and leg
1: massage. Yeah, great. Love that.
0: Not quite.
1: No.
0: He started from the bottom of my leg.
1: Thank God you said leg. Yep.
0: Worked all the way up to my neck.
1: Yeah.
0: But he was like a speedboat. Picture like a speedboat that's about to approach a whirlpool of a black hole and then skims through the black hole, just touches it, and then skims out and shoots up. That's what he did with his hands from his leg to my neck, sort of shooting in and scooting out, and just slight little touch on the edge of the whirlpool black hole.
1: I don't know what to say to this. I am now imagining a speedboat going up and down your back. I have no idea.
0: It was very unexpected, but very delightful. So,
1: would you put that into the positive of your week or the negative?
0: Oh, look, it was a positive. I'll tell you that.
1: Because you felt good after.
0: Yeah. Felt good after. And then, as we were saying goodbye, gave me a hug goodbye.
1: Oh,
0: yeah.
1: Where is this place?
0: Well, just close.
1: I'll get the details off you after.
0: Yeah, right, and then he said, then we're like, all right, see you again. I'm like, done.
1: Wow.
0: Yep. Perfect.
1: I love that. Yep. Well, look, we asked you at the beginning of the show, what's been going on in your week, great or bad or negative? We want to know. We want to read it out. We want to know what's going on in your life in the Rainbow community. So you can text us 0427JOY949 or onair@joy.org.au.
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1: Good morning, David Miles with you for Joy News at 8 o'clock. ABC News reports Labor is tightening visa rules for international students and backpackers while increasing efforts to remove overstayers as it seeks to greater control over migration. Home Affairs Minister Tony Burke said housing pressures mean net overseas migration forecasts are now considered a target that must be met. Australia will crack down on visa overstayers, stop international students from bringing family, and limit the stay of backpackers under a series of changes to drive down immigration. The Australian Bureau of Statistics has announced Australia's population has grown 1.4% to 27.9 million people as at 31 March 2026. That's 392,700 more than the same time in 2025. Almost 75% of the increase came from overseas migration. The Australian Financial Review reports the International Monetary Fund has urged the federal and state governments to rein in spending to help reduce inflation and interest costs on $1.6 trillion of public debt. The IMF's Mission Chief for Australia, Paolo Midas, said the Albanese government's changes to capital gains tax and negative gearing would rebalance the housing market by reducing incentives for investors to borrow up big to bid up house prices, and winding back the tax incentives for housing would help steer investment into other more productive parts of the economy. Australia is just one of nine countries with a AAA credit rating. Ireland will not take part in the 2027 Eurovision Song Contest for the second year in a row, broadcaster RTE says, citing the ongoing loss of life in Gaza. Ireland was one of five countries, with Iceland, Netherlands, Slovenia and Spain, not to take part in this year's Eurovision Song Contest in protest at Israel's participation. Dutch public broadcaster Avros Tros said in August that it would boycott again in 2027. In LGBTQIA plus news, Q News reports that the federal government has announced that it will apologise to LGBTQIA plus military veterans who faced discrimination because of who they were. Just Equal Australia spokesperson Rodney Croom welcomed an apology as an important step towards healing the wounds of the past. LGBTQIA plus veterans faced discrimination, including dishonourable discharge, suffering the loss of employment, income and sometimes housing, a loss of self-confidence, and sometimes severe impacts on mental health. Many also suffered the loss of a vocation and a sense of purpose that military service bestowed, he said. And in entertainment news, Home Alone star Macaulay Culkin is coming to Australia in November for a string of special screenings of the classic Christmas film 35 years after its release. Culkin shot to fame at 10 years old after starring in Home Alone as the rambunctious Kevin McAllister, going on to become a successful child actor. Netball Australia has fined Diamonds defender Sarah Clough $5,000 and handed her a two-game suspension following her recent assault charge, where she pleaded guilty but not convicted to common assault after kicking a pub security guard after having been refused entry for being too drunk. Netball Australia confirmed it had completed an investigation under its integrity framework, finding that Clough had breached the organisation's code of conduct, a document outlining athletes' responsibilities as both Australian Diamonds and Super Netball contract holders. The Melbourne Grand Prix next year has moved from the opening round to the third round to be held between April 1 and 4 and will include for the first time an F1 sprint competition, being a 100-kilometre sprint race that will take place on the Saturday.
0: Joy weather.
1: And taking a look around the country today, Wollongong, Sydney will have a sunny day and a top of 23 degrees. In Meanjin, Brisbane, it will be partly cloudy and 25 degrees. Booraloo, Perth will have showers increasing, heading to a top of 26 degrees. Tadunya, Adelaide will be sunny and 22 degrees. Nipaluna, Hobart will be windy with a late shower or two, with a top of 20 degrees. And in Nam, Melbourne today, it will be mostly sunny, heading for a top of 23 degrees. That's the latest from Joy News. 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
4: The second hour of Friday Breakfast with Yanni and Jono. How exciting, Jono.
5: We are here. It's the weekend, Melbourne, Australia and the world, wherever you're listening to. We're here bringing you joy.
4: Love it.
5: Cheesy. I love it.
4: And what's coming up this hour,
5: Jono? Oh, my God, Yanni. I don't want to put people off their breakfast, but we're talking something that was in the news recently, and it's around the Hyrox debate.
4: Oh, yes.
5: Yes, okay. We're getting into that.
4: Yes,
5: Not too far, but we're getting into it.
4: Yeah.
5: We've been talking about Yanni's job rejections recently. Yeah. I want to delve back into that.
4: Okay.
5: And I want to know what jobs you've been applying for.
4: All right.
5: And the people will speak. What should Yanni be applying for?
4: Mm.
5: And we've got Jono's jabber.
4: Yes.
5: Yeah, what's been getting on my...
4: Who knows?
5: Nerves. Everything gets on my nerves.
4: I'm curious to know what's been going on this week.
5: This week it's something else, but we'll be back right after this.
4: You're on Joy.

0: Saving My Love, Joel and Peach. Is it Peach?
1: Yeah.
0: I can't read it. Like, oh, no, Pitch. P-E-T.
1: Oh, Jolyon Pitch. I've interviewed him before.
0: Oh, there you go.
1: He's great. He's a fantastic DJ.
0: Oh,
1: from
0: awesome.
1: New Zealand originally.
0: That was a great song, it's Saving My Love.
1: You'd love him. Get over and check him out.
0: Oh, we're, okay.
1: Yeah, I know you're going to love his music. Very uplifting. Oh. And that's what we like to do here on Joy.
0: Yeah, we do.
1: Uplift you.
0: Uplift you, but... And I don't think we're going to be doing that. Well,
1: stop.
0: We'll be uplifting.
1: It's uplifting, but
0: this was in the news this
1: week. We like to talk about a bit of news, and you sent me this.
0: I did.
1: You sent me this at dinner time,
0: just to gross you out.
1: So I was like, "What the hell are you talking about?" And I thought, "No, I'll revisit that later when I'm in bed." And then I dropped my phone in bed, and I was like, "What is Yanni sending me? What am I clicking onto here?"
0: Mm.
1: And you sent this to me. You were like, "Have you seen this in the news?"
0: Mm.
1: And no, we're not talking entertainment. No, we're not talking music. We're not even talking sports results.
0: It's not sports results. It's a sport that's kind of everyone is there's like a cult following.
1: I hadn't heard of this, and you sent it through. It's the High Rocks.
0: Yeah.
1: And it's kind of a combination of, I don't know, like rowing, sled pushing, ball throwing, running, everything. It's like... It's insane.
0: Yeah, people have to do like various tasks within this, you know, and try and do it as quickly as possible.
1: Well, imagine, Yanni.
0: Mm. Imagine.
1: Doing that.
0: Yes.
1: And you accidentally soil oneself.
0: Oh, my goodness.
1: Well, that just happened to a recent Australian athlete, I think, over in Singapore.
0: Now, this is an indoor event, right?
1: I think so.
0: Right.
1: But not just doing, you know... whatever.
0: Yeah.
1: It was very visible and it was all over the equipment.
0: Oh, no.
1: It was in the press, and this particular athlete didn't stop because you don't.
0: What?
1: Well, it's like when you're doing the Tour Down Under,
0: yeah,
1: or you're riding your bike. Most athletes or cyclists, they pee on the bike. So they
0: but this is like, that's your own bike and your own...
1: And you're going at full speed. It's flying back in the face of the person behind you. It's absolutely fine. Right? But this is at this is at each station.
0: People.
1: Well, this is like, someone else has probably got to go on that rowing machine or has got to, sorry, or it's got to, is behind you. And it's like, this is visibly trickling down your leg, right? So I want to...
0: Are there no bathrooms?
1: You can't stop. I think it's a timed event.
0: Because it's an indoor thing.
1: It's an indoor thing, but it's, I don't know. Anyway, it was a women's event. A woman. It was a woman. A women's event.
0: Right, yeah.
1: But the press picked it up.
0: Yeah.
1: And, excuse the pun, ran with it.
0: Yeah.
1: And it was all over the news, like it was all over her legs. So I want to know, you know, when is the most embarrassing thing, you know, have you been working out and something's happened? Because I can tell you, when I was seeing my personal trainer, right, luckily, he is such a good sport.
0: Mm.
1: He understands my eye issues. Like, he's really good. He's like...
0: What eye are we talking about?
1: Both of them.
0: Right.
1: Like, I couldn't see for a little
0: left
1: while.
0: And right.
1: You know, he understands type 1 diabetes. He's training to be a doctor. He's a physiotherapist. He's Greek as well, Yanni. He's stunning.
0: Mm.
1: And, you know, he was holding my feet. I was doing sit-ups and I, you know... My stomach crunches made a gush come out, right? And I want to know, you or anybody else out there, you know, is it inappropriate? Like, when's the most inappropriate thing? Have you got an embarrassing situation? Have you been caught out? Have you been running or on a forest trek?
0: No.
1: You've never?
0: No.
1: Because you don't leave bloody Melbourne, that's why. You only go down to the pie shop in South Melbourne, and that's it. You like your comforts, right?
0: That'll do it.
1: Well, you know, when I was younger, I had to go to the forest, and let me just tell you, there was no toilet paper, and that's all I can say. So I was out and about in a woods, and that happened. So I can relate, but this is probably because she was using every muscle in her body.
0: But you don't do sports.
1: I don't do sports, not anymore. Have you seen me? It's like gorillas in the mist. But that was it. I just thought, so text us in at 0427 Joy 949 if you've got an embarrassing story, or if you can relate to this sports superstar.
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0: favour, Fisher and Tones and I. I really love that song.
1: You do. You were bopping away to that.
0: I did.
1: Melbourne, welcome. This is Joy Friday Breakfast with Yanni and Jono.
0: Fantastic.
1: We're here and we've not much left.
0: No.
1: You know, if you've missed us, we've been, you know, we've been talking about a lot today. A lot. But you know where you can recap?
0: Now?
1: Just on every breakfast show that we do, Yanni.
0: Yeah.
1: Over on the podcast.
0: Oh, there we go.
1: Yeah.
0: Yeah.
1: And you know what? I might just give this a little shameless plug. But you can also still catch up on Living Life Single.
0: Do it.
1: Yeah, on the podcast. Do it.
0: Do it.
1: We command you.
0: Yeah.
1: Yeah.
0: If you're single, it's a great podcast. Oh,
1: it's, yeah. Even great if podcast. You're not. Even if you're single curious.
0: Exactly.
1: Get over there, check it out.
0: Go check it out.
1: But we're not talking about that.
0: No.
1: I live vicariously through you, and I need to know what's going on. Because I live in the suburbs, right?
0: You're right.
1: And also because you've been out of work for a little while, mm-hmm. and you've been applying for jobs.
0: I have.
1: And I want to know, because we were talking on the phone the other night about it, like I've spoken about it before about being overqualified. I've had people say, no, you're too qualified for the job, or like, you know, you're too
0: expensive.
1: Like,
0: believe
1: what
0: that.
1: The hell? Like, what is wrong with people?
0: Yeah.
1: And you're going through a lot right now. You're applying for jobs, but you're not applying for all of them because you want to apply for the right one.
0: Correct.
1: And you were telling me you've applied for a few roles you probably wouldn't ordinarily apply for.
0: Just, you right? know, just give it a go.
1: Give it a go. We like it.
0: Give it a go. See what happens, right? And, you know, see where things happen. So I applied for one job. It was a remote feed operator.
1: What is a remote feed operator? Well,
0: they need to be in a control room operator and run an AI feeding tech, right?
1: For what? Cattle?
0: Well, no, for salmon. And it's all about keeping the salmon fed and healthy across a 5-day roster.
1: Wow.
0: And look, the shifts can be as early as 4:45, even go up until late as 9:30, depending on the daylight. Right?
1: Okay.
0: And what you need to do for this role is monitor and control daily feeds of the fish pens. Watch out for unusual fish behavior.
1: How do you watch out for unusual fish behavior?
0: Yep. And environmental changes, and also review feed rates and mortality numbers.
1: Mortality numbers? I think if the fish is floating, you know it's dead.
0: I know, right? So, look, let's just say I didn't get an interview for this role.
1: Oh, you didn't?
0: I didn't get an interview for this role.
1: That's such a shame because I can imagine you doing that.
0: Well, can you? What would that look like?
1: I don't know.
0: Well, you know, I need some interviewing practice, right?
1: So, oh, gosh.
0: So let's give it a go. I'll be me and you be the interviewer for like
1: all
0: whatever.
1: Right. You're putting me on the spot.
0: For this remote feed operator.
1: All right.
0: So let's just see how, like, let me get into
1: Are you ready,
0: interviewing.
1: I don't know. What kind of questions would they be asking? All right, I've got one. So Yanni, give us an example of a time that you have had to feed something on a strict schedule and did it survive? And no, I'm not talking about me.
0: Well, look, when my dad was sick,
1: wow.
0: You know, he needed to have his pills every 3 hours. So it's like feeding the fish.
1: Okay.
0: You know, I would just throw the pills out, you know, at every time.
1: Wow.
0: And I would sort of, you know, smash them up and put them into the food.
1: Right.
0: So I've got experience with that.
1: Okay.
0: If I had a dog, I would say the same thing, but I don't.
1: All right. Well, look, we are looking for someone who can, you know, spot unusual fish behavior.
0: Oh, yes.
1: What's a normal day looking like for a salmon? And how would you know if one was having an off day?
0: Well, look, salmon, I know that salmon need to swim upstream.
1: Wow. You've done your research, Yanni.
0: Yeah. So if they're not swimming upstream, I'll be like, well, that's a curious salmon.
1: Oh, God.
0: Like that. All right. Lost.
1: Yanni, we know you've done some breakfast radio, so early morning times, are you used to those? But this is a start of around 4:45 a.m.
0: Yeah.
1: Walk us through what your face looks like at that hour, just for the fish's benefit.
0: Well, the fish won't be too surprised about my face at 4:45 in the morning. You know, it depends. Look, sometimes I need to shave. Sometimes. So, but you know what I've heard
1: Not
0: also?
1: Too scary.
0: It's just sometimes people put their feet in the fish bowl and the fish eat the skin. So I was thinking, you know, I could put my my face in the salmon bowl and the salmon can eat my skin.
1: That's the wrong fish. Okay, Yoni, well, next question. They mentioned pellet recognition software.
0: Right.
1: Can you recognise a pellet and be honest?
0: A what?
1: A pellet.
0: A pellet. Like, oh, yes, at the warehouse. They've got, like, big sort of, like, things that that products come on. That's a pellet. Yes. So, yes, I can recognise one. What do you want me to do with it?
1: No, a pellet.
0: What?
1: Not a pallet.
0: Right, what?
1: A pallet is a
0: wooden. I can't understand you.
1: A pellet is
0: Are
1: like.
0: Are you from Australia? Like,
1: I am from Australia. How rude is this? Far out. Well, it's safe to say that you didn't get the job. You're fired before you even started. Get out.
0: So where do I need to, like,
1: I think you need to apply for a prison or something like that. I don't know. You tell us, Melbourne, what do you think Yoni should be applying for?
0: Yum.
1: He hasn't made the cut for the salmon control room operator in Hobart. So text us in 0427 569 949.
0: I need a little bit of magic. And speaking of, abracadabra, Lady Gaga.

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1: Maybe Lately by Birdland.
2: I loved how it slowed down at the end.
1: I thought you were doing that. I thought you were doing DJ Yanni again.
2: No, it changed tempo. I love that. I love it.
1: Well, talking of changing tempo, we're going to go straight into it.
2: Jono's Jibber Jabber.
1: Jono's Jibber Jabber. It's my weekly whinge.
2: Yes.
1: And I'm sorry to do this on a Friday. I don't mean to bring the mood down.
2: It's a positive whinge, though.
1: Like to air a little bit.
2: We get a laugh out of it.
1: We do. Well, at my expense, mainly. Well,
2: that's fair enough.
1: But, as you know, Yanni.
2: You deserve it.
1: I am going on a bit of an overseas trip.
2: You are. Right? Not a bit. You are going on
1: I'm going on an overseas trip soon. And I've been having to cost up some travel.
2: Not caring about me.
1: I
2: just,
1: do.
2: Just like, yep, yeah, I'm going on a holiday. Don't care about the show.
1: I'll be thinking of you.
2: You have not.
1: When I'm, you know, by a pool with a drink.
2: Yeah, yeah. You're like, sort out the show. Bye.
1: No, we've got, there's a lot we've got planned coming up for breakfast, but we won't go into that right now.
2: You won't be
1: I'm just not going to be here. No, look, I've had to cost up travel insurance, right?
2: Yeah.
1: And I've said it before, I have alluded to it, and if you didn't know at home, I type 1 diabetic, right?
2: Yeah.
1: Normally you have to pay a premium.
2: What do you mean?
1: You have to pay, if you've got a medical condition, you have to pay more on top of the insurance premium.
2: Oh,
1: yeah.
2: I did not know.
1: Usually for sort of if you've got epilepsy or diabetes or heart problems or anything like that.
2: Yeah.
1: However,
2: why is that? Like, are you
1: just so you're covered? So if you have, and also if you're not a controlled diabetic, I am.
2: Yeah.
1: But if you're having like hypos on hypers all the time, and you're going to end up in hospital,
2: right?
1: Well, you need to be able to have that covered. I'm good, but I still need to just make sure that I'm covered.
2: Yeah.
1: And just for peace of mind, right?
2: Of course. International, you've got to do it
1: exactly.
2: Yep, but it costs you more.
1: It costs you, and that's normally there's an extra premium, right?
2: Mm-hmm.
1: However, in the last year, I've had some retinopathy issues. So I've had a couple of, let's just say, 4 eye operations.
2: Yeah.
1: But I've had to declare that.
2: Oh.
1: And so I went to go on, and we won't name them. I went on my health insurance app.
2: Yeah.
1: And I thought I'd just give them a fair go first.
2: Yeah.
1: You know, and I thought I'd price it up on there.
2: Mm.
1: And
2: so were you like, you know, the bit says, you know, tick all the, were you like tick, tick, tick, tick, tick, tick, tick? Were you like,
1: what? Basically,
2: how many boxes did you not tick?
1: There was a fair few, but you have to say, like, you know, how many times you've been in hospital and I've not and all that. But I have, and it said, then when you tick retinopathy, how many times have you had an unplanned visit
2: to
1: the eye hospital? Now, I had 4 operations. They were planned.
2: That's the last year, right?
1: Yeah, but they were planned. So I've only had a couple of unplanned bleeds where I've gone, Jesus, I need to go into the hospital. So I was honest and I said between 1 and 2, unplanned.
2: Mm.
1: And so my private health insurance wanted to charge, on top of an already about $250 premium, another $550.
2: What? For travel insurance?
1: On top.
2: Oh, my goodness.
1: So it was coming to like $600-$700.
2: No.
1: And I was like, are you joking? I'm putting it out there. Mm-hmm. Has anyone else also got a pre-existing medical condition? Is that a rip-off? Because, Yanni.
2: Well, you are just a walking medical condition.
1: You and me both.
2: Yeah.
1: We then did some research, and I found an Australian-based insurance company that's reputable.
2: How did you do that? Because I'm terrible at reading.
1: I went and there's a compare website.
2: Right.
1: Right? And I compared.
2: Use AI to do it for you?
1: No. I did use Google. Because when it comes to this, I needed to just use Google.
2: I love using AI now to
1: I get that, because it does search the web, but I just second guess that a little bit, right?
2: Okay. We don't like the slop that it produces.
1: Yeah, exactly. We could do a whole topic on AI because they're taking over.
2: Mm.
1: They've already got their own group chats, by the way. Anyway, it's weird. Mm. But we're talking about insurance, right? And
2: hello.
1: I Googled it and I found one that was about $250 and it's Australian.
2: Mm.
1: The only bad bit about it was that if you go to make a claim,
2: was this to cover everything?
1: Yes,
2: for the set for $250.
1: Yes, they're a little bit slower.
2: Jane.
1: But they cover retinopathy, they cover type 1 diabetes.
2: Yeah,
1: they cover up to cancellation of X amount, and it's just that's the basic all I wanted.
2: Yeah,
1: and I was like, how can someone charge? It's just my whinge. How can someone charge only $600-$700 for that? And when others can't, like,
2: I'll tell you how.
1: I was frustrated.
2: They looked at you, Jono, and then you were a walking claim.
1: Where there's blame, there's a claim.
2: They just saw you and they're like, no, this person is going to be... But where are you heading to? Because where are you going?
1: I was
2: going to
1: say, Dick Turpin wore a mask and robbing
2: Dick
1: buggers.
2: Well,
1: or even Ned Kelly wore an iron helmet and robbed people.
2: Don't go talking to Ned Kelly. No, Ned Kelly. No, people love him.
1: They do.
2: Yeah, no, don't.
1: No? Oh.
2: No.
1: Well, basically, I was being robbed. They're going to get canceled. That was the analogy.
2: Right.
1: Dick Turpin was a highway robber.
2: Oh, so.
1: And he wore a mask.
2: I got
1: and
2: it.
1: So, anyway. Right. What did you say? Where am I going?
2: Yeah, where are you going to?
1: Where am I going? It's a really good question. I'm going to Europe, and then I'm coming back via Singapore, and I'm going back home for the first time in 15 years.
2: So are you just going to the UK?
1: I'm going to Spain. Viva la España.
2: Why?
1: And I'm going to the UK. But it's all off season, so it's going to be... I'm heading from winter to winter.
2: No, you're never off
1: season. I didn't think about that one.
2: No, yeah.
1: I don't know. And I'm a bit nervous about it, a bit anxious, because I haven't travelled for that long, ever. But I haven't travelled
2: really?
1: That far. No, I've done the US many, many times. I've done New Zealand, but I just haven't gone back to Europe since I left.
2: What are you going to do in Spain?
1: I'm going to a wedding.
2: Oh.
1: It's not a gay wedding, but there'll be gays there.
2: You are going to need the insurance.
1: Now apparently I'm emceeing the wedding.
2: They're going to need insurance.
1: They're going to need it. They're going to need some good lighting as well. But that's my little weekly whinge.
2: Lovely. You're on Joy.

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7: There is a serious collision impacting Melbourne drivers today. So all southbound lanes of Kingsway are now closed between Park Street and Queens Road, which is a massive, massive intersection. Victoria Police are diverting traffic via Park Street and St Kilda Road. So there are delays of up to 30-minute delays along Kingsway and Queens Road and surrounding roads. So if you're a driver, what you should do, if you're leaving the CBD, use alternatives including St Kilda Road, Punt Road and Spencer Street. Drivers using the Westgate Freeway city-bound should avoid taking the exit to Kingsway and should consider an early exit at Montague Street or exiting at Power Street or continuing through to the Burnley Tunnel to reach the southeastern suburbs. Watch out for overhead signals, merge early and stay alert for emergency services working on the roadway. 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But some traffic there in Melbourne.
8: Great.

0: Far by Roya on Joy Breakfast here with Yanni and Jono on your Friday. It's the weekend and we are ready for it.
1: Yeah. Like we're almost...
0: I'm unsure about that.
1: No.
0: Are you not ready for the weekend?
1: I have no plans.
0: That's the best. Same here.
1: Yeah. Really?
0: Well, like, look, normally our Saturdays would be coming to Joy. We'd be doing Living Life Single. But now we're doing this on a Friday.
1: Yeah.
0: What are we going to do?
1: Well, this is what I'm finding a bit odd, Jono, because I liked having that time on the Saturday.
0: To come and see me.
1: Well, sure. I liked having that chunk of time in my head from 2 till like 5:30.
0: Yeah.
1: I knew where I was going to be. But I knew now, what I had to do. And it was nice to come in and just chat and speak to you and speak to all our audience.
0: Yeah.
1: It was, you know, lovely doing that.
0: So you're just aimlessly wandering around South Melbourne markets.
1: Yeah. Well, I'm not even doing that because of my foot.
0: Oh, because your dodgy foot.
1: Yeah.
0: And you're on a budget, so you can't afford the pie.
1: I know.
0: So you're going to be like one of those pigeons we spoke about outside the South Melbourne market, pecking for scraps.
1: When will I get full? Yeah, pecking for scraps on the apps.
0: Oh, that's a chicken.
1: I don't, maybe I should try and get a date.
0: I think you should.
1: Yeah. I haven't texted that guy back.
0: You need to message that person back. We want to know what you're doing for the weekend. You still got time.
1: Jono?
0: I think you should just say, look, are we catching up for coffee?
1: Okay. What?
0: Just be random.
1: I haven't
0: heard. Ignore what you... And if you haven't heard what Yanni did, you might need to catch up. But just ignore what you've said. And just, like, ignore it. Never. Just, it didn't happen. And just message him, say, let's catch up for coffee. End of story.
1: I've been chatting to this other guy. So maybe I should try... I'll try and catch up with him.
0: Well, the weekend is here. I want to know, Yanni, what have you got on for the weekend? What's been good for you this week? Because we've asked at the beginning of the show, beginning this morning, for our audience, let us know what they're doing. Sounds like little Jace has got a very busy day. I want to know, though, what you have got planned and what's been good this week.
1: Yeah, well, for me, you know, what's been good, and I think we celebrate all the good stuff, right?
0: We do. We like to do this at the end, don't we? We want to celebrate the week.
1: You know, let's sort of reflect on what's been great and then head on into something so it's even better.
0: Start a new weekend.
1: So for me, I reckon, look, you got to put things into perspective, right? And as much as it's been annoying, I'm very grateful.
0: Are you looking at me when you said that?
1: Yes. Oh, yes.
0: As much as he's been annoying.
1: Yes. I'm very grateful that I was able to, because of my foot, and I've got some specialists, I was able just to message them directly and they gave me some really good advice for free. Oh, so I was very grateful.
0: Give you some of that for free as well.
1: You know, trust me, no one wants what you're dishing out, Jono. Whatever's coming out of that mouth of yours.
0: All right. So that was good.
1: So that was a good thing. And, you know, I do enjoy coming here Fridays, talking to Melbourne, them engaging with us. With us. So that's been good.
0: And I've got,
1: you know what I'm looking forward to?
0: Go on, tell me.
1: Just the sun that's coming out over the weekend.
0: Is it?
1: Yeah, and I think...
0: Just a little wander around, yeah.
1: Yeah, and just... I'll also be catching up with my cousin who's from Adelaide. So she's coming down again and we're going to be catching up for dinner.
0: I love that. That's what weekends are for.
1: Yeah.
0: You know, I did very much the same last weekend. I started with the NFL, which was great.
1: Mm-hmm.
0: And then I headed and I came in. We went to Essendon, went to the DFO, went to Fitzroy, Brunswick, had a walk around and just took in some of the new stores and the brilliant weather and that kind of coffee culture that Melbourne's so good at.
1: Mm.
0: Just had a couple of coffees, shared a little cookie, you know, just had a meander around. It was really nice just to just exist and not have to feel stressed about anything. So that was really good last week. And again, as I said earlier on, the atmosphere at the NFL was electric.
1: Mm-hmm.
0: So that was a really good start to the week. And look, what I'm looking forward to, you probably know what I'm going to say, is I've got a lot on and part of that is because I'm going away next week, at the end of next week.
1: Mm.
0: So I'm really excited, but also very anxious about it. So watch this space. Stay tuned. I will be back in a few weeks with Yanni on Breakfast to catch up and deliver what we've got coming for Breakfast in the next few months.
1: Yeah. Now, next week, we're not going to be here because it's a public holiday. So
0: is that right?
1: That's right.
0: Oh, well, I'm not here anyway.
1: You're not here anyway. So I'm like,
0: what's going to happen?
1: Well, there'll be...
0: There'll be robots. Or, pigeons.
1: Pigeons, salmon. Robots. There could be another person. Love on that. Week. So, but we're not going to be here.
0: Oh,
1: so,
0: look, I hear the crowd boo and cry.
1: Of course. Why wouldn't you?

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3: Well, good morning, and you're almost at Joy Daytimes, but we will start with a bit of news to just get the show started. Leading today's stories, the ABC reports that Labor is tightening visa rules for international students and backpackers while increasing efforts to remove overstayers as it seeks greater control over migration. Home Affairs Minister Tony Burke said housing pressures mean that net migration forecasts are now considered a target that must be met. We've also got Australia cracking down on visa overstayers, and it will stop international students from bringing family and limit the stay of backpackers under a series of changes to drive down migration. The Australian Bureau of Statistics has announced Australia's population has grown 1.4% to 27.9 million people as at 31 March 2026. That's 392,700 more than the same time in 2025. Almost 75% of the increase came from overseas migration. The Australian Financial Review reports that the International Monetary Fund has urged the federal and state governments to rein in spending to help reduce inflation and interest costs on $1.6 trillion of public debt. The IMF's Mission Chief for Australia, Paolo Midas, said the Albanese government's changes to capital gains tax and negative gearing would rebalance the housing market by reducing incentives for investors to borrow big to bid up house prices, and winding back the tax incentives for housing would help steer investment into more productive parts of the economy. Australia is just one of nine countries with a AAA credit rating. And Ireland will not take part in the 2027 Eurovision Song Contest for the second year in a row, broadcaster RTE says, citing the ongoing loss of life in Gaza. Ireland was one of five countries, with Iceland, Netherlands, Slovenia, Spain, and not to take part in the Eurovision Song Contest in protest of Israel's participation this year. Dutch broadcaster Avros Tros also said in August that they would boycott the Eurovision Song Contest again in 2027. In LGBTQIA plus news, Q News reports that the federal government has announced that it will apologise to LGBTQIA plus military veterans who faced discrimination because of who they were. The Just Equal Australia spokesperson Rodney Croom welcomed an apology as an important step towards healing the wounds of the past. LGBTQIA plus veterans face discrimination, including dishonourable discharge, suffering the loss of employment, income and sometimes housing, a loss of self-confidence and sometimes severe impacts on mental health. Many of those suffered the loss of a vacation and a sense of purpose that military service bestowed, he said. And in entertainment news, Home Alone star Macaulay Culkin is coming to Australia in November for a string of special screenings of the classic Christmas film, 35 years after its initial release. Culkin shot to fame at 10 years old after starring in Home Alone as the rambunctious Kevin McAllister, going on to become a successful child actor. And in sport, Netball Australia has fined Diamonds defender Sarah Clough $5,000 and handed her a two-game suspension following her recent assault charge, where she pleaded guilty but not convicted to common assault after kicking a pub security guard after having been refused entry for being too drunk. Netball Australia confirmed it had completed an investigation under its integrity framework, finding that Clough had breached the organisation's code of conduct, a document outlining athletes' responsibilities as both Australian Diamonds and Super Netball contract holders. The Melbourne Grand Prix next year has moved from the opening round to the third round to be held between April 1 and 4 and will include for the first time an F1 sprint competition, being a 100-kilometre sprint race that will take place on the Saturday.
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3: And taking a look around the country today, Wollongong, Sydney will have a sunny day and a top of 23 degrees. In Meanjin, Brisbane, it will be partly cloudy and 25 degrees. Booraloo, Perth will have showers increasing, heading to a top of 26 degrees. Tadunya, Adelaide will be sunny and 22 degrees. Nipaluna, Hobart will be windy with a late shower or two and a top of 20 degrees. And in Nam, Melbourne today, it will be mostly sunny, heading for a top of 23 degrees. That's the latest for Joy News. And next up is Joy Daytimes with me, Another David. 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

0: And a very good morning. It's Joy Daytimes. I'm another David, and it's great to be with you playing uplifting music for the next 3 hours to help you enjoy your Friday morning on the 18th of September. We started off there with Cascada and Evacuate the Dance Floor, and coming up next is our 30 minutes of back-to-back bangers, and today we'll be hearing from Cat's Eye, Tori Amos and Pink, just to name a few. But to get it started, we'll hear from Effie Isabel and Hidden Treasure. You're on Joy.
1: Joy.

0: You're listening to Joy Daytimes with another David, and that was our 30 minutes of back-to-back bangers to get this Joy Daytime show off and running and to help you enjoy your Friday morning. We finished up there with Pink with Just Like Fire. We also heard from Nemo's Gods of Braver. We had Greg Gould with William and Hurricane. Andrew Lambrew took us with Break a Broken Heart. Tori Amos's Professional Widow. Ishan's You and I. Cat's Eyes Pink Me Up. We started off with Effie Isabel and Hidden Treasure. We've got more great music on the way, including Chloe Kisher and also some Vassy and some Bella Habib. You're listening to Joy.
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0: You're listening to Joy Daytimes with another David, and we just heard there from Vassy with Busta R and Day and Night. Before that was Chloe Keisha and YDH. And if you're listening up in the Wagga area, or can get to Wagga, tomorrow is the inaugural Pride in the Paddock. Pride in the Paddock was the first local Pride event in Wagga since Mardi Gras pulled out there after sponsors withdrew. The festival is free to attend and it's open to everyone. It's going to feature some drag, aerial dance performances, some live music, market stalls, community organisations will be there. There'll be family activities and food vendors. The event will run from 11 o'clock to 4 p.m. tomorrow at the Riverside Precinct beside the banks of the Murrumbidgee River. So if you're in the Wagga area, you can get to there, and looking for something to do tomorrow, there's something to keep in mind. We've got more great music on the way, including Bella Habib and also Yes Boone and Diana Ross. 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

0: You're listening to Joy Daytimes, and that was the one and only Diana Ross with Upside Down, a song that was written and produced by the Chic members, the fabulous Nile Rodgers and Bernard Edwards. We also heard from Yes Boon with Nosebleeds. We had Gary Pride with Words, and Bella Habib started off with Royal Blue. You're listening to Joy, and we're going to finish off the hour with a bit of an Aya Day. You're listening to Joy Daytimes.
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